0: Left on left as Chase DeLauder comes to the plate. Well, Tito has seen enough of Jose Ramirez when he was Jose's manager. He's not going to let him do damage. But Chase DeLauder, a good hitter against left-handed pitching. The set, the pitch, a swing and a miss, trying to hold up on the slow breaking ball. Left on left this year, Chase DeLauder has batted .378. The pitch, check swing and a pitch outside, 1-1. DeLauder, two ground outs and a pop-up tonight. 4-4 game. Sixth inning, two out, two on. Ball's next delivery. Runners go. Pitch swung on, a chopper to second. Big hop that McLean reaches up to grab, and he throws out DeLauder. But Cleveland ties it up at 4-6 in the books on the Cleveland Clinic Radio Network.
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0: Petey Helpin takes over in center. 4-4 game, 7th inning. Key Brian Hayes swings at the first pitch, lines it to right, charged and caught by Martinez about waist high. One pitch, one out. Colin Holderman, second inning of work. Top of the order and Dane Myers. Dane Myers out of Rice University. Tonight, 1-for-3, solo home run to right. Six inning totals, Cleveland 4 runs, 7 hits, no errors, 8 left. Cincinnati 4 runs, 5 hits, no errors, 4 stranded. Reds 1 challenge left, Cleveland, Zippo. Righty-righty matchup, Holderman lets it fly, showing bunt, taking a strike, is Dane Myers. Formerly a sixth-round pick out of Rice by the Detroit Tigers. Boy, this poor kid couldn't stay healthy in the minors. The pitch inside. 9 times Dane Myers was on the injured list in the minor leagues. And big-time injuries. Torn labrum in his shoulder. Broken ankle. Oblique, among others. The 1-1. Swing and a pop foul back and out of play. And the count 1-2. Earlier today, Detroit lost again. 10 innings, Blue Jays beat Detroit 2-1. Kansas City lost its 6th in a row. The pitch is in there. Strike three called on a heater. Olderman gets Myers looking. Two down in the seventh. Royals fell to the Cardinals 4-2. Colorado beats Arizona 4-2. Philly, a 6-0 win over Pittsburgh. They're back to 500 after being 10 games under and having a 10-game losing streak. In 10 innings, Miami got 8 in the 10th and routed Tampa 10-5. And Washington bludgeoned Baltimore today 13-3. 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
0: One of the best setup men in baseball, Eric Sabrowski, to face one of the most dangerous hitters, Elly De La Cruz. 4-4 in the seventh. De La Cruz batting right-handed, cuts and misses at a slow curveball. Sabrowski, 16 holds, a 186 ERA in 22 outings. The set in the 0-1. Down low, 1-1. Sabrowski in 19 innings has struck out 35 and given up 7 hits. That equates to a 109 batting average against. The 1-1. Swing and a miss on the heater. 1-2 the count. He's got that late life, that rising fastball that hitters just keep swinging under. 4-4 game, 7th inning, 2 outs, nobody on. Here's the 1-2 delivery. Check swing, did he go? No! On the appeal at first on a curveball down. And the count 2-2. De La Cruz 1-for-2, a single and a walk. 10 homers this year. Got a look at the replay. Great call at first by David Rackley. He did not go around. Sabrowski with the 2-2. Strike three called on a heater, and De La Cruz knew it. It's stretch time at the corner of Carnegie and Ontario. Cleveland 4, Cincinnati 4 on the Cleveland Clinic Radio Network.
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18: At

0: the bottom of the seventh. It's a 4-4 ball game. Another white knuckler for the Guardians. And you know what's best for a white knuckler? PB Blaster, a Cleveland original since 1957. Knock the rust off. PB Blaster, always work it like a pro.
1: Is that what they need down there, a little PB Blaster?
0: Oh my gosh, do they have. Boy, do we have a nice crowd on hand here tonight. Well, Rajay Davis, one of the heroes from the World Series team of 2016, and everybody's got their favorite moments in this ballpark, but you would be hard-pressed to ever find a greater moment in the history of Jacobs Field, now Progressive Field, than the Rajay Davis home run to tie Game 7 in the eighth inning off Aroldis Chapman. And tonight, Rajay Davis bobblehead giveaway in packed house. Kyle Manzardo, the batter, in the pitch. Second inning of work from the lefty Sam Maul. It's outside a ball. Tonight's attendance, 33,331. The next delivery. And Manzardo rips one to short. And on a backhand attempt at Adup De La Cruz, skipped off his glove into center for a hit. Scorched by Manzardo, and it ate up Ellie De La Cruz at short, playing up the middle as he tried to backhand it and had no chance. Actually knocked him to his keister. So Manzardo with a two-hit game. And the go-ahead run at first with nobody out in the seventh. Travis Pisano, 1-for-3 with a single. The set. The pitch. And he takes outside a ball, creeping in on the grass at third, Key Brian Hayes. Pierce Johnson, the right-hander in the Reds bullpen. Fellow right-hander Hunter Gaddis in the Cleveland pen. The 1-0 delivery. Swing and a ball ripped foul down the left side. It's a 1-1 count. Well, it's the first Kids Fun Day tomorrow. 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Now the 1-1. And Bazana wig-wagging that bat. Takes a high breaking ball, 2-1 to come. Sam Maul came on last inning. Got the final two outs in the inning, but did give up a sack fly that got Cleveland into this tie scenario. The 2-1, a wave job by Bazana. 2-2 the count. Sam Maul, you spell his last name M-O-L-L, but pronounced Maul. Now the 2-2. Swing and a miss. Chase the high fastball. And Bazana strikes out. Out number one. Strikeout number one. Here's Stephen Kwan hitting sixth. First time he's not batted leadoff in nearly 4 years. And tonight he has singled, walked, and scored twice. Left on left. Not much of a lead for Manzardo. The pitch. And it's outside a breaking ball for ball one. Manager Stephen Vogt said it was a decision he just hated to make and tried to give Stephen Kwan as much time as humanly possible to come out of this funk. Then had a long talk with Stephen Kwan, explained why they were doing what they're doing. Now the 1-0, up and in, 2-0. And as voters said, look, this ball club's not going anywhere if Stephen Kwan isn't the integral part of it at the top of the order. They want him back in that leadoff spot eventually, but give him some time now to work on some things. Now the 2-0 pitch to Kwan in there. If he has a couple of good games, you just don't put him right back in that leadoff spot. Let him get confident. Let him get rolling again. Ball hands at the belt. Checks first. Comes to the plate. Kwan sends it into the third base seats. Foul. 2-2 the count. Manzardo at first. One down, seventh inning. Game tied at 4. Reds hung on to win last night, 7-6. Now the 2-2. Strike three called. Front door breaking ball locked him up. Two down, two strikeouts for Ball. That'll bring up Angel Martinez. Martinez, switch hitter, batting right-handed for the first time tonight. No, no he won't, because Terry Francona's going to make a pitching change. It's still tied at 4. It's still the 7th inning, and we'll be back.
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0: Well, we saw this guy last night, man. He can light up a radar gun. Mid to upper 90s fastball, but more than two-thirds of the time, Pierce Johnson throws a really good curveball. So here we go. Game tied at 4 in the 7th. Manzardo at first, two down. Johnson last night worked

0: swing and a foul back on the curve. 1-1. Finale tomorrow at 1:40. Gavin Williams, Brady Singer. What a matchup. Johnson's 1-1. Up high, ball 2-2-1 through the heater. Johnson pitched at Missouri State University, and then he'd been in the major leagues a couple of years, and in 2019 he went and pitched in Japan. He fires, and the pitch hit high, hit deep to right center. This ball gone. Angel Martinez with his team high eighth home run, six left-handed, and the Guardians have the lead at 6-4. On a towering two-out, two-run homer to right center, Angel Martinez continues this incredible turnaround that he has had, batting left-handed. And now the batter will be catcher Austin Hedges. Righty-righty matchup. The pitch, and it's a little bit high, ball one. Third home run given up this year by Pierce Johnson. The next delivery, and it's down low. Two balls, no strikes. Johnson's ready. Here it comes. And a swing and a miss, 2-1. And once again, the Reds bullpen has been a mess. They have given up four of the six runs tonight. The next delivery. In the dirt to the backstop. The Reds bullpen in these two ball games has now given up nine runs. Nine! That's in six innings. 6-4 Cleveland. The set and delivery, and it's in tight to Hedges, and he draws his second walk of the night. And Brian Rocchio gets to bat. The Reds bullpen in six innings has now walked nine batters against Cleveland. And Tito, who had all those brilliant bullpens here in Cleveland, is living on the other side of the road as that pitch is fouled upstairs. And again, some of it is injury-related in regards to the Reds' bullpen, and the other is they've just got guys that aren't performing very well. Rocchio batting left-handed, two singles and a walk, two RBIs. The pitch, and it's in there, a called strike, and the count now 1-1. The set, the pitch. Rocchio hits a chopper to first, leaping grab by Stewart, and he comes down and steps on the bag to get Rocchio on that high chopper. But Angel Martinez comes through with a two-out, two-run homer. Four of Cleveland's runs tonight after two men were out. 6-4 Guardians through seven on the Cleveland Clinic Radio Network.
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4: Right-hander Hunter Gaddison inherits a 6-4 lead. We're in the 8th inning. Eric Sebrowski got the dangerous Ellie De La Cruz, the only man he faced tonight in the 7th. Sal Stewart, the first baseman and 3-hole hitter. Righty-righty, and he takes a called strike. Hunter Gaddis, fastball slider, and working hard on that changeup to make it a weapon again. Stewart tonight, 2 walks, a strikeout. The pitch, and it's downstairs. That was the changeup and a 1-1 count. Gaddis is making appearance number 13. He's got a win, a 6.75 ERA, but remember he got hurt, sore forearm in spring training. Now the 1-1 delivery, a swing and a ground ball to short, backhanded by Rocchio, plants, throws out Stewart by plenty. Yeah, we talk about Rosie, the Reds, absolutely nightmarish bullpen. I mean, if you include tonight, now here in the month of May, their bullpen has an earned run average of almost 8, polar opposite here in Cleveland.
5: Well, the Guardians' pen just seemingly getting better as time goes by. They made some adjustments.
4: Here's Spencer Steer, a 2-run double in 3 trips, takes inside a ball, front door slider.
5: It is remarkable that some of the names have changed over the past couple of years, but it continues to be a backbone and getting better as this season gets deeper.
4: Well, it's age old, the pitch. Inside again, 2-0, but it's evident with the Reds. Why in the month of May do the Reds have a record of 4-10? It's because they have a bullpen ERA of almost 8. You cannot win without a stellar bullpen. The 2-0, swing and a miss, good slider. And obviously, it just seems remarkable that seemingly every year, no matter what happens, some way, somehow, Cleveland puts together a stellar bullpen. Now the 2-1, swing and a miss, threw the fastball by him at 97. This might be the best we have seen Hunter Gaddis look this year. Again, he is still trying to round into the form you would normally be at this time of the year. But when you miss most of spring training, man, you're playing catch-up sometimes the whole year. Hunter Gaddis may have caught up. Here's the 2-2 to Steer. Down and away, yanked the slider. One thing we know, and we saw it again tonight, Colin Holderman has become a big-time addition and weapon to the bullpen, and there's nobody better than Eric Sebrowski. Now the payoff pitch. Swung on, hit in the air, right field, routine for Martinez. 2 down. And now if you get Hunter Gaddis back to what we have seen over the last several seasons, and with Cade Smith locked in the way he is, well, now you've got a chance to win every night because Cleveland's starting rotation right now ranked third best in the American League. Here's J.J. Bleda, 0-3. Two down, nobody on, 6-4 Cleveland, the pitch. And he just missed outside, ball one. This J.J. Bleda looks like a different guy than what we've seen in the past. Good for him. He's really worked hard. The pitch, another changeup a little outside. But what's encouraging is Gattis just threw back-to-back changeups to Bleda. That's the only way you regain confidence in that pitch, if you throw it in the game. Now the 2-0 pitch to Bleda. High fastball, 3-0, or maybe a slider. Tough to tell at times up here. Bleda tonight, 0-3. Two down, nobody on. Eighth inning, Cleveland up 6-4. The right-hander's ready. Here it comes. Bullseye on the heater. 3-1 the count. Outfield deep toward right for Bleda. The 3-1. Swing and a little floater into center. Going out as Rocchio makes the catch. And a 1-2-3 inning for Hunter Gattis. Bottom of the eighth coming up with the Guardians on top of the Reds, 6-4.
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4: Get our first look this weekend of right-hander Connor Phillips, another hard thrower, upper 90s fastball slider. Connor Phillips takes over with Cleveland up 6-4, bottom of the eighth. 22nd appearance for Phillips. He has a win, a save, but a 5.16 ERA. 22 walks in 22 innings. Goodness. Top of the order, first at bat for center fielder Petey Helpin, came on defensively. Helpin takes down and in, ball one. Pierce Johnson, a third of an inning, gave up a run on a hit. Reds bullpen has worked two innings tonight, giving up four runs. The pitch, a swing and a foul. That'll make it a 1-1 count. Petey Helpin not getting a lot of at-bats, 2-for-19 since coming up, but wow, can he play center field? And with a two-run lead, that's more important. Down the 1-1, swing and a foul tip, 100 miles an hour with that fastball. He was part of the package from Seattle. When the Reds traded Eugenio Suarez and Jesse Winkler 4 years ago. I wonder what happened to Jesse Winker. He had some good years for the Reds. Now the 1-2 pitch up high. Suarez back with the Reds, but now he's hurt. But it just felt like once he went to Seattle, we didn't hear much about Winker. The 2-2 down low. No! Delayed call on the slider. Strike three, helping out looking. That'll bring up Jose Ramirez. Well, you're just cheating going to the computer. I could have done that. Here's Jose Ramirez, 1-for-3, a single and a walk. He'll bat left-handed.
5: He is not with a major league club this year, though. So, but I feel like he was as much a key as Suarez was going to Seattle in that trade.
4: Now the pitch, and it's on the outside corner, a strike. Well, he was tailor-made for the Reds ballpark. Mm-hmm. You didn't want him playing the outfield in Seattle. Reds ballpark, a launching pad, especially compared to Seattle. The pitch outside, he missed with a slider, and the count 1-1. Jose Ramirez now tied with Lou Boudreau, the Hall of Famer, for hits as a Clevelander. Pitch up and in, 2-1. Sixth on the all-time Cleveland Indians Guardians list. Both Jose and Lou Boudreau, 1,706 career hits. Now the pitch. Swung and drilled to right. He's broken the tie with Lou Boudreau. Base hit to right. Jose, 5 hits in the first 2 games of this series. He's aboard with a 1-out single here in the 8th. Cleveland up 6-4. Here's Chase DeLauder. Yet to get the ball out of the infield tonight. 3 ground outs and a pop-up. One of the great things for the Guardians hitters, Connor Phillips doesn't have a changeup. This club can hit a fastball. Throw to first, back with a dive, Ramirez. And you know Ramirez is at his most dangerous stealing bases when they're critically important in the late innings. He leads the American League with 18. He's been caught twice. The pitch to DeLauder. There he goes. Pitch down and in. No throw. 19 steals for Ramirez. Cleveland, the best in stealing bases. 2 more tonight. That's a big run out at second. The jump Jose Ramirez had was from here to Pepper Pike. DeLauder with a 1-0 count. Stevenson didn't even bother to throw. The 1-0 inside and low, 2-0. And if Phillips isn't careful, Posey will swipe third. The shortstop, Ellie Dela Cruz, trying to keep Ramirez honest at second. Cleveland up 6-4. Runner at second, 1 down in the 8th. The 2-0 to DeLauder. Down and in, 3-0. Well, you know he has the green light here.

Connor Phillips. He has the sign. Checks second. Comes to the plate. And it's fouled down the left side. 3-1 the count. Chase DeLauder had a home run here. Home opener April 3rd. Then it was May 4th before his next one. The pitch high and wide, and he draws the walk. So Reds relief pitchers, for the second night in a row, have walked five. Ramirez is at second. DeLauder is at first. One down in the eighth. 6-4 Cleveland. Here's Kyle Manzardo. Manzardo tonight, 2-for-4, a couple of singles. Catcher Tyler Stevenson out to the mound.

0: one out, Cleveland up two in the eighth. Kyle Manzardo's been swinging it at over a 300 clip the last 2 weeks. The pitch, in there a slider. He's just hit in this ballpark into tough luck. Seems like whenever he smokes one, it's the wind blowing in and it's about 38. Now the 0-1 pitch. Runner goes, pitch waved at, throw to third, tag is in time. Oh, what a throw by Tyler Stevenson to the third baseman Hayes, who made the tag on the head first sliding Ramirez. And Cleveland will challenge this call. So New York will have to determine whether the tag was made before the hand reached the bag. The throw got there before Ramirez, but he went the backside with the hand, and it is going to be awfully close in regards to whether the tag was there when that oven mitt over the left hand got on the bag. I don't know. Now, again, New York has a lot more camera angles, but that looked like Hosey got in ahead of the tag. We'll see. Meanwhile, the electrified Toyota Tundra Hybrid, designed, engineered, and built in the U.S. It's a high-horsepower Tundra. 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Big call here. If Hosey's out, runner at first, two down. If Hosey's safe, runners at the corners, one out. Cleveland with a 6-4 lead in the eighth. Cade Smith will be facing 6, 7, and 8 in the Reds lineup. All right-handed, but three left-handed bats are still on the Reds bench. Well, New York is going to have a tough time with this. That's why it's taking so long to make the call in the replay review room in Manhattan. Is that on Park Avenue?
1: I think so.
0: Yeah.
1: Oh, okay. Yeah. I think it's right down the street from at least one pizza place and a deli.
0: Well, you know it's near a deli.
1: Yeah, so if they get hungry, they're good.
0: When you get out of bed in the middle of the night to go to the restroom, you're within 100 feet of a deli on your floor. Oh, this is one of those, do they have enough to overturn the call on the field?
1: Yes.
0: Right now, Cleveland's got a 6-4 lead. Runners either at the corners, one out, or a runner at first with two down. Tomorrow at 1:40, what a battle. Gavin Williams, Brady Singer. They'll be matched up. Oh, Court Berry trip. Thank you, Court Berry. Here's the call.
2: After you was on the field, don't return, the runner safe. Even we're safe.
0: Hosey has 20 steals to this inning. Call overturned. Court Berry trip tells us the new Major League Baseball headquarters, where the replay review room is stocked with cameras, it's right across the street from Radio City Music Hall.
3: Wow.
0: Thank you, Court. Now the infield partway in. Kyle Manzardo sends one in the air, foul down the left side. What an incredible sunset over Lake Erie as we look beyond the ballpark. All kinds of red and pink colors, and the old saying, red sky at night, sailor's delight. We're in for a beauty tomorrow. Hope you'll be here at 1:40. Again, the infield partway in, about even with the bags. The 0-2 to Manzardo. Got him swinging on a wicked slider down and in. Oh, what a pitch by Connor Phillips, and what a time to get the strikeout, keeping the runners at the corners. Now two men are out. And now Travis Bazzano, the batter, 1-for-4, a single, but has struck out three times tonight. We've not seen that from Travis Bazzano in his infant stages here in the major leagues. The pitch, and he fouls it off third base side, strike one. Even with the three strikeouts, Travis Pezzana still even. 12 walks, 12 strikeouts in his young career. First and third, two down, Cleveland up two in the eighth. The pitch. Outside, 1-1. Cleveland's out to hit the Reds 10-5, plus Cleveland's walked six more times. The next delivery. Swing and a foul back. He had a good cut at 99. And the count 1-2. Connor Phillips, the fourth reliever used by Tito. Ramirez at third, DeLauder at first, two down in the eighth. Cleveland with a two-run advantage. The 1-2 pitch. Swing and a tapper to the mound. Knocked down, caroms away, bobbled by Phillips. Everybody safe, Ramirez scores. Cleveland will take a run any way they can get it. 7-4, Guardians. A comebacker that Phillips just could not cleanly handle. And because Pezzana runs so quickly, and like everybody on this team, always runs hard, made sure there was no play at first. Phillips will be charged with the error, no RBI, 7-4 Cleveland. Here's Stephen Kwan. Two on, time called. That might be a pitch clock violation. It is. Ball one. So no RBI for Pezzana. But again, the steals of second and third by Ramirez made this happen. And then Pezzana forces a pitcher to react quickly because he's quick, he runs hard, and when Phillips bobbled it and then in his haste tried to recover it, he just never did. And Cleveland's up 7-4 with two outs and two on. And Stephen Kwan at the plate, 1-for-3 tonight, hitting sixth. A single, a walk, and two runs scored. And again, here he gets to bat with men in scoring position. The 1-0 pitch from Phillips. Outside, 2-0. 7-4 Cleveland. They have scored five more runs tonight off the Reds' bullpen. The pitch, outside again, 3-0. Well, like seemingly everybody in this Reds' bullpen, Phillips can't throw strikes consistently. Now the set and delivery. Outside, he walked him. Second walk in the inning by Phillips. DeLauder to third. Pezzana to second. Kwan to first. Two down. Anil Martinez the batter. He gave Cleveland their first lead last inning with a two-out, two-run homer to right center. He's also doubled. The pitch. A foul back. Now the set in the 0-1. Swing and a high pop-up. Shallow right near the foul line. Everybody's there. The right fielder Dunn calls everybody off to retire. Angel Martinez. Cleveland gets a big insurance run. 7-4 Guardians. Ninth next on the Cleveland Clinic Radio Network.
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0: Cade Smith pitching as well as anybody in the game right now in the ninth inning. 13 for 15 in saves. Two wins, a 3.05 ERA, 21st outing. First pitch in there, a called strike to Matt McClain, 0 for 3. Cleveland, 7. Cincinnati, 4. Ninth inning. Blake Dunn will be lifted for a pinch hitter. That pitch a little bit high and outside. And the count 1-1. Cade Smith from the set. The pitch to McClain. And he cuts and misses in on his thumbs. 1-2 the count. Will Benson on deck to pinch it for Blake Dunn. Here's the set. Here's the pitch. Swing! High heat ate up Matt McClain. Cade Smith overmatched Matt McClain. Now Will Benson, the former first round pick of the Cleveland Indians. Well, what a job by this Cleveland bullpen tonight. Joey Cantillo went the first five, gave up four runs. Colin Holderman, a dominant inning and two thirds of shutout relief. The set, the pitch, little low ball one. Eric Sobrowski struck out Eli De La Cruz, the only man he faced. And then Hunter Gaddis may have thrown the ball the best we've seen him throw it this season. A 1-2-3-8. That pitch in there, a strike. So Cleveland's bullpen, unscored upon, one hit allowed, no walks. Reds bullpen, they've given up five runs and walked six. Benson takes, and it's down and in, and the count 2-1. And Cleveland, which trailed in this ballgame 4-2, has come from behind against the Reds' pen. Smith somehow missed on a pitch that would have been challenged if Cleveland had a challenge left. 3-1 the count. The next offering, a swing and a miss. He is throwing it right by Reds hitters. Cade Smith at 99 miles an hour. My goodness. The payoff pitch. Strike three called. Heater locked him up. You know, when Eric Sobrowski and Cade Smith keep dominating and pitching the same game, maybe we need to add that maple flag out there next to the American flag, because without Canada, this bullpen would be missing two of the best pieces in the game. Here's Tyler Stevenson, the last hope. The Reds catcher takes outside ball one. 7 runs, 10 hits for Cleveland. 4 runs, 5 hits for Cincinnati. We're in the ninth. The set. The pitch, wide, 2-0. Over 33,000 on their feet at the corner of Carnegie and Ontario. Now the 2-0 from Smith. Strike one called. He wanted to challenge it. Went to the brim and then said, ah. Tyler Stevenson decided not to. The 2-1 pitch. Way outside, yanked that fastball, 3-1 the count. Cleveland down, 4-2. Tied it in the sixth. Daniel Martinez, two-run homer in the seventh to right center, broke it. The pitch, swing and a pop-up foul back upstairs, full count. Reds down to their last strike. The pitch, ball four, it missed high. Stevenson aboard with a two-out walk. And that'll bring up another pinch hitter as Key Brian Hayes is pulled out of this game. Reds had three left-handed bats on the bench. They've used Will Benson. And here comes Nathaniel Lowe, who's had a nice year for the Reds so far as a DH. He'll pinch hit with two down in the ninth. Cleveland up 7-4. The pitch, and he sends one to deep left field. Kwan is back near the wall. Leaps, makes the catch, hangs on, crashes into the wall. Ball game. What a night for Stephen Kwan. What a grab to end it. And the Guardians even the series, winning tonight 7-4.
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0: Well, the Guardians come roaring back here tonight. Once again, take apart the Reds' bullpen. They were down in this game 4-2. What a great effort the Reds got from Chris Paddock. Just signed him on Wednesday, and he went 5 innings, gave up 2 runs, but the albatross for the Reds bit them again. The worst bullpen in baseball this month gave up 5 runs again tonight after giving up 5 last night. And that was too much for the Reds to overcome. Angel Martinez with what proved to be a game-winning, game-tie-breaking 2-run homer in the seventh. Cleveland evens the series with a 7-4 win. Final numbers next.
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0: Back here in downtown Cleveland, and the Guardians will force a rubber match tomorrow as they even the series tonight with 7 runs on 10 hits, no errors, and 10 left. Reds 4 runs on 5 hits, 1 error, and 5 men stranded. Eric Sabrowski the win. He goes now to 2-1, 14th save for Cade Smith. The loss pinned on Sam Maul. He is 1-3. 2 hours, 48 minutes to play it. 33,331 watched it. Cleveland stays in first at 25-22. The Reds now 24-22. Rosie has the wrap-up show. That's coming up next. Hope you'll be with us for the rubber match tomorrow. What a matchup. Gavin Williams and Brady Singer. This is Tom Hamilton. Thanks again for joining us. The final tonight, Cleveland 7 and Cincinnati 4. 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

0: Good evening once again, everyone. Welcome back to Progressive Field, downtown Cleveland. It's Guardians wrap-up following a 7-4 Guardians win over the Reds to even up this three-game series. We'll get to the highlights and manager Stephen Vogt in just a little bit. But first, a look at the Northeast Ohio Ford Dealers out-of-town scoreboard. Earlier today, final in 10 innings. Woo-hoo! They waited a while, but the 10th was wild at St. Petersburg's Tropicana Field. Miami outscored Tampa Bay 8-3 in the 10th inning alone. The final score, the Marlins 10, the Rays 5. Other action, Phillies shut out the Pirates 6-0. Sanchez with a complete game, 13 strikeouts for one of the top pitchers in baseball. Nationals blasted the Orioles 13-3 in D.C. It was the Cardinals handing the Royals another loss. 4-2, the final score in St. Louis. The Cardinals a winner. The Blue Jays scored a run in the 10th. They edged the Tigers 2-1. Dalton Varsho with the go-ahead base hit. Other games, partials now. Yankees and Mets in Queens, 3-2. The Mets lead that game. They're only in the bottom half of the fifth inning, again in New York. Boston leading Atlanta 3-2 in the bottom half of the eighth inning down in Atlanta. Other action, Padres lead the Mariners 5-2 in Seattle, top half of the seventh inning. Nick Castellanos with a three-run home run in that one. The Brewers lead the Twins 2-1. That game in the bottom of the seventh in Minneapolis. And the White Sox are hammering the Cubs on the south side. 8-1 your score, Miguel Vargas with his 11th home run of the season for the surprising White Sox. Astros lead the Rangers 4-1 in Houston, top eight. And a final from Denver. The Rockies beat the Diamondbacks 4-2. Our final here, 7-4. The Guardians a winner over the Reds. We'll have the highlights and manager Stephen Vogt next. 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
0: 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Time now for our Honda Drive It Home game summary. And the Guardians broke on top in this one against Chris Paddock, who was signed earlier this week after being released by the Marlins to fill a hole in the Reds' rotation. He ran into Brian Rocchio with the bases loaded in the second inning, and Rocchio came through again.
4: One ball, two strikes on Rocchio. The next offering, a swing and a little liner. Base hit into left field. That'll score Kwan. Martinez coming home. Steers throw to the plate. Not in time. Head first slide. And it's 2-0 Cleveland. Kwan scored standing. Martinez went flying in head first. And after two outs, four straight reach. And Brian Rocchio's done it again.
0: But the Reds would battle back. They scored a run in the third on Dane Meyer's third home run of the season to make it a 2-1 ball game. And then they scored three runs in the fifth off of Joey Cantillo, the big blow, a two-run double off the bat of Spencer Steer after Cantillo had walked in a run earlier in the inning. So that made it a 4-2 Reds lead heading to the bottom half of the sixth, and that's when the Guardians got that run game going as a wild pitch allowed a run to score thanks to a stolen base in there from Brian Rocchio, but Stephen Kwan had walked to open the inning. Then a double by Angel Martinez put runners at second and third, and then Kwan scored on the wild pitch. And later in the inning, it was a sac fly for Daniel Schneeman that brought in the tying run, tying the game at four. It remained tied at four into the seventh. That's when the Guardians would break it open with a man on base, thanks to a leadoff single from Kyle Manzardo. Angel Martinez stepped in with two down.
4: He fires, and the pitch hit high! Hit deep to right center! This ball, gone! Angel Martinez with his team high eighth home run. Six left-handed. And the Guardians have the lead at 6-4 on a towering two-out, two-run homer to right center. Angel Martinez continues this incredible turnaround that he has had, batting left-handed.
0: What a year it has been for Angel Martinez, a huge step forward for him, and that home run proved to be the difference. The Guardians did add an insurance run in the eighth inning when Travis Bezzana hit a rocket back to the mound that was not fielded cleanly by the pitcher at the time, Connor Phillips. It was ruled an error, but a run scored on the play, and that gave us our final score of 7-4 Cleveland. Final line score, 7 runs, 10 hits, no errors, a dozen men left on base for the Guardians, 4 runs, 5 hits, 1 error, and 5 men left stranded for the Reds. The win went to Eric Sabrowski in relief. He's now 2-1. Cade Smith was save number 14. The loss went to Sam Mall, who's now 1-3 for Cincinnati. Time of tonight's game, 2 hours, 48 minutes. Paid crowd, 33,331. Stay with us. We'll hear from manager Stephen Vogt next.
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11: You know, I thought Joey the first four innings was outstanding. Hedgie and he had them in between the whole way, like we talked about in the game, and just felt like Hedgie was reading really well when they were sitting soft and Joey's executing. And I thought the first four innings were outstanding. Fifth inning looked like he just kind of lost his command a little bit. I had a couple huge 3-2 pitches that they took for ball four. But I thought the way Joey was throwing the ball, he earned the right to get through that inning and obviously gave us a chance to win.
12: Talk about Holderman and just how nice it is to have any, not that you just pick anyone out of a hat, but to be able to pick him up and have him in that moment and what he did.
11: Yeah, I mean, Colin, since he's come back, we talk about after every outing, that's how good he's been. And it's electric stuff. It's electric stuff. And when he's pounding the strike zone like he was today, it's tough to square up. And Colin, I mean, that's what, 1 2/3 on 13, 14 pitches. That's not easy to do. And so phenomenal job by Colin.
12: I know it's just a couple months into the season, but just hearing Angel talk about seeing things that happened to him yesterday and being able to learn from it. Just I know we can see the numbers, but what are you just seeing in this mentally how he's picking up and seeing things this year?
11: I mean, Angel's just from the time I met him in spring 2024 to now, I mean, it's exponential growth, both as a player, cerebral. He's an instinctual baseball player, and just the hustle double, the understanding, the way, ability to play all three outfield positions, good base runner, good base stealer. Angel's really grown into a really good player. We just need to keep pushing him. We need to keep helping him grow faster and faster.
13: Is that kind of what you envisioned, putting Kwan six hole the way you got a base several times?
11: Yeah, I mean, Kwan came up with people on base almost every time. I think there was one time he didn't, but, on base three times today, I think. And, again, Stephen Kwan's an unbelievable baseball player, a very good hitter. Sometimes you just need a little breather or a change of scenery in the lineup, but I thought he did an excellent job today. I thought up and down the lineup, we had great at-bats today. Paddock was tough. The changeup was really good, and but we were able to get to their bullpen.
14: When Angel's having a week like this, is there much tutoring going on, or is it just kind of let him go out and do his thing?
11: I mean, I stay out of these guys' way as much as I can, but he's been working really hard with our hitting coaches and JT in the outfield. We coach here. We coach, we teach, we talk about mistakes, we talk about learning lessons. So as far as tutoring goes, we just let him play. Once the game starts, we just let him play. But we're always coaching and teaching throughout the day.
12: Walks aren't sexy, but how important are they to your team? I know on this homestand, you guys have a huge number of them. Just what does that do to the offense, and how does that help guys kind of see?
11: I mean, touch first, get on base. When we get traffic, good things can happen. And, I think walks are just as good as hits. That's why we talk about open.

0: historically hit off speed pretty well left-handed, but he's hitting fastballs this year too, which guess what that does? That earns you off speed in the zone. And he was ready for it and didn't miss it. And that was such a huge swing of the bat. And, but like I said, Angel just continuing to develop. We have to keep pushing him. We have to keep pushing him to get better and better.
1: Let's talk about Kwan where he hit, but that last play of the game, I don't think people realize how tough that is. How nice is it to have that guy in left field when that happened?
0: Yeah, I mean, Kwan, he's a gold glover wherever he's playing in the outfield, and obviously left field's his, that's his spot. And, that's the addition of Petey to our team has allowed us to play Kwan in left field more often, which Kwan's a very, very good center fielder, but our team is better when he's in left field and Petey or Schnee is in center field. So, that ball went in the air, it was hit pretty well, but you see Kwani tracking it, you're not worried about it. You know it's going to end up in the glove.
1: Remember what 33 felt like in this game? Is it amazing to you that Jose is running the way he is at 33?
0: Yeah, we were a little different athletes, but Jose, obviously swung the bat better the last, three games, but, right there he created a run. The pressure and Travis with the hard 90, that's why we run hard to put pressure on the other team. But Jose created that run. He knew he needed to get to third and made it happen. So Jose doesn't run when he's not supposed to. He runs when he's supposed to, and everyone knows he's going, and he still gets there. It's pretty impressive. Good challenge by Gunner, too.
2: I know you've said the past couple ones for Cade, he's back to looking like his old self, but just to keep slamming the door he's been doing consistently, just what's that look like?
0: Yeah, I mean, Cade's been one of the best relievers in the game for the last 2+ years, and just getting back to being himself, it's been fun. I mean, his stuff's there. The command is there. We feel really good when we bring Cade into the game.
3: So that'll do it for our coverage tonight here in downtown Cleveland. With the victory, the Guardians will maintain their stranglehold on first place in the AL Central as they now have a 25-22 record. And at the very least, they'll be a game ahead of the White Sox, who are leading late at home against the Cubs tonight. Meanwhile, over in the National League Central, the ultra-tough NL Central, all the teams above the 500 mark, including the Reds, with the loss tonight, they do fall to 24-22 and remain at the bottom of the division. The finale of the series and the homestand is tomorrow afternoon. Gavin Williams, Brady Singer, the pitching matchup, 1:40, the first pitch time, and we'll have it for you starting with the warm-up show at 1:05. Until then, for Brian Motze back at Command Center and Tom Hamilton, this is Jim Rosenhaus reminding you the final score from Progressive Field in downtown Cleveland, the Cleveland Guardians 7, the Cincinnati Reds 4. Have a great night, everyone.
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0: 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They're bringing Queens of the Stone Age and Mannequin Pussy along with them. 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

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My name is Corey Roddick. July 15th, these guys going to be hitting Ohio Stadium. Down there in Columbus, the Power Up Tour returns. 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

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Corey Roddick in for this Saturday night. If you're looking for 2 hours to midnight, well, Alan Cox and Pat Butler are down at Sonic Temple. I can't do it by myself. 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

0: Some people wind down at night. He winds up. You've got Corey Roddick on the buzzer.
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Corey Ruttigan for this Saturday night. Horns up to Ozzy and Black Sabbath. It's the Buzzer.

0: 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The fellas, it's do or die tomorrow for the guys. Tied up three games apiece in the best of seven series against the Pistons. 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All of your Cavs action. 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

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My name is Corey Roddick. Get up out of here. Dude, thanks for letting me hang with you, as always. 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

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There's a thumbs up and a thumbs down. If you like this one from Tim Montana, hit that thumbs up. If you don't, hit the thumbs down. That's how we know what you like and what you don't.

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Looks like we got ourselves a Game 7 coming up tonight. And it doesn't look like it. We do have a Game 7 coming up tonight. It's Cavs Pistons from Detroit. It's win or go home. And tip-off is just after 8 here on MMS and on our iHeartRadio app.

0: Day on Buzzard Radio, 100.7 WMMS. California has been developing high-speed rail systems for decades. They really don't have much to show for it. My name's Tony. Thanks for hanging out. So, why not double down? Try something even more ridiculous. Even though high-speed rail systems sound great, right? But they haven't done anything. So they're going to try something else. High-speed buses. The California Department of Transportation is exploring the idea of high-speed buses that can travel up to 140 miles an hour on its freeways. So, it's like the chaos in the movie Speed, only faster. What could possibly go wrong? Obviously, these speeding bullets aren't going to be taking people on short commutes to the library. They're for long-distance interstate travel. You know, think like San Diego to Sacramento. They're on two different, they're north and south of the state. Now, pretty hard to imagine any vehicle going 140 miles an hour in LA, where the average speed limit's probably closer to about 10 miles an hour. Still in the early research stage, they're looking at long-term possibilities and all that other stuff, but it was like, what if we could get a bus to go 140 miles an hour?
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The Buzzard presents Black Label Society coming to Jacob's Pavilion on September 13th. 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

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I'm Tony. Thanks for hanging out this morning. 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

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I'm Tony. 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Winner takes all. Well, winner moves on to the next round. 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

0: 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I'm Tony. It's prom season, and you just can't stand by the front of the tree in the front yard anymore to take your prom pictures. No, no, no. You got to be out there. You got to have extravagant prom photos, right? So it's not that shocking. A high school student came up with a stupid idea for prom. Like, hey, maybe we could hire a helicopter to swoop me in out of nowhere for a prom photo op. And it's more concerning to think that, hey, the parents were like, hey, that's a great idea. Well, this happened over in the city of Markham, Illinois. They filed a lawsuit against a park district executive director who authorized a helicopter landing at a public park for his daughter's prom photo. By the way, there were children playing at the park, and they ran once the helicopter overhead and landed in the grass. Yep, the park director's 17-year-old daughter was on board the helicopter at the time. No one was hurt, thankfully. Police responded. They shut it down, cited the pilot as well as the mom. By the way, stunt cost about $800. Yeah, so there you go. Didn't come out of the park district funds, so there's that. But, you know, hey, at least the daughter got some cool prom photos, right?
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It's called Crawl Back to My Coffin. Use that thumbs up. Tell us you like it. And if you don't like it, you can use the thumbs down. See how easy that is?

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0: 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I'm Tony. We all know yawning is contagious. One person yawns, you see it. The next thing you know, you're yawning and everybody's yawning, right? Turns out that yawning is contagious, even in the womb. New study just showed that fetuses yawn shortly after their mothers do. Researchers used ultrasound imaging to track facial movements in the womb and found yawning increased about 90 seconds after mom yawned. What, not after simple mouth movements. So guess what? Even babies in the womb know when things are boring.
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I'm Tony. Cavs Pistons Game 7 coming up tonight from Detroit. Loser goes home, winner moves on to take on the Knicks. 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

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It's Buzzard Radio 100.7 WMMS. I'm Tony. Thanks for hanging out. 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Here's Wake Up Calling on the Buzzard.

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I'm Tony. If you watch the new Punisher special on Disney Plus, I thought it was awesome that, you know, it basically opens up with this song. I was like, oh, snap, that's Danzig. And there's some Hatebreed in there as well. Here's Danzig on the buzzard.

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I'm Tony. Cavs Pistons game 7 coming your way tonight. 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

0: Green Day on Buzzard Radio, 100.7 WMMS. We all thought that malls would become a thing of the past, and plenty did turn into ghost towns, RIP Midway Mall out in Elyria. Now malls are making a comeback thanks to today's teenagers, and malls are returning the favor by banning them. This is according to the Wall Street Journal. Teens have been staging takeovers and other chaos, a lot of it filmed for social media. See, that's the thing. Back in the day, we didn't have social media when we would just hang out at the mall and not do anything. We just hung out there, but we couldn't film it because even if we did, it was on a flip phone and it looked like crap. Not to mention the same old punkish mall rat debauchery that's always been fostered, a love-hate relationship. So some malls and stores have been banning shoppers under 18 without an adult. In some cases, you need to be 21. So there you go. How about we employ some of the boomers who are actually going to the malls, you know, to people watch and walk the mall? And to narc on those disorderly kids, right? I mean, you're already walking around. Why not make yourself useful?
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16: This is Jana Kramer from Wind Down with Jana Kramer. Hey, quick question for the parents listening right now. 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
1: People were asking me in the break, what's your problem in the USS Cleveland? Like, all the goddamn traffic. I didn't know I had no idea that was going to be that big of a deal. That dumb boat.
2: Oh, it was a big deal.
1: We talked about it last week, and I was like, oh, my God. I was out, like, Saturday morning early doing some stuff. I'm like, where is all... I mean, I live a couple blocks from the lake, but I knew it was stopping at a series of, you know, parks along the lakefront, but I don't know. I guess partially on me, because I'd forgotten. I was like, there can't be this many people. They're like people parked in the grass, and I'm like...
2: Well, there are, man.
1: Alan, people want to see history, especially when it's tied to the city they love. A, what? B, what? It's a brand new ship. What's the history part? What am I missing? Now, granted, I am no, Rob, as you know, I am no nautical expert. But it's a brand new boat.
2: Well, I think it's the first time it's ever happened here that you've ever had anything like this. So I guess that's... I guess that's why people care, I guess.
3: It's a boat.
2: I don't disagree with you. I'm just saying, I think that's why people care.
1: It's the first what? It's the first time a boat... The USS Cod is tethered to the downtown. It's right next to the Rock Hall or whatever. That, you know, that's been there for however long. You walk right in there.
2: This is different.
1: Look around. Well,
3: yeah, no one cares about that one.
1: Clearly, it is.
2: People care about it. I mean, it's a tourist attraction. People are there all the time.
3: But this boat is new.
2: And you can't get on this boat. This is just one to see.
1: Oh, so people weren't able to get on. So that's even dumber.
3: So it
1: just like would pull up to the water's edge or however far out it could, and people would go, hey, look at that.
2: Yeah, I mean, exactly. I didn't make the trip in for it, but I understand why people care.
1: I get if you're bringing kids or whatever, you know.
2: And it's the only time it's ever had the namesake of the city. It's I can see why people thought it was cool.
4: Hey, it's named after where we live.
1: Come on, man. Like, you know,
2: I mean, it's
1: most of you don't live in Cleveland, all right? Stop it.
2: Top of the line warship. I mean, it's pretty cool.
1: It's pronounced worship, Rob. All right. It's sorry. I am sorry.
2: Go Navy.
1: Listen, I'm being a prickle puss about it. I didn't realize it was going to be that big of a deal. Listen, when I talked about it last week, I was mentioning it because I thought it was pretty exciting. I didn't know, Rob, it was going to personally inconvenience me.
2: Well, it was that plus everything else, right?
1: I mean,
2: Saturday was a complete nightmare.
1: But this was like Saturday morning, early. So it must have gotten to Huntington out by me like early. Or people were getting prepared for it. I don't know what the schedule was. But obviously people were getting posted up for it. But I was like, were there freaking soccer games this morning or something like that? Like, that can't be it.
2: Oh, you've got... and then everything happened on Saturday. Cavs and Guardians and that podunk hillbilly concert.
1: Oh, God, I had an appearance. I was at Ray's Pub in Akron, which is quickly becoming one of my favorite places in Akron to go. Because everybody there's awesome. Ray's great. The guy who won this last year won at Ray's. And he was there and he's... You know, going after it again, whatever. We're doing this soccer shootout thing with Mick Ultra. And I'm doing a ton of appearances for it. And people come out because we're giving away World Cup tickets, right? Go to Philly for the FIFA World Cup in June. And so I'm there. And it's pouring rain on Saturday night. Normally, we would be set out there on the patio. But obviously, we can't. I mean, like, people remember. I mean, it was all throughout the area, right? Like blinding bolts of lightning through this rainstorm. And so my dude, who I was working with... He is trying to get out of downtown to come to Akron, and he's like half an hour late. He's like, I'm sorry, I'm trying to get the hell out of here. I'm like, I get it, because it was a cluster F downtown with, what did you say, like Podunk Palooza over at Bronze Stadium? Zach Bryan.
2: Zach Bryan.
1: Yeah. Did Brianna Chicken Fry show up? Have they kissed and made up?
2: Oh.
1: Isn't that his girl?
2: Mm.
1: Oh. He tried to pay her money to shut up. Alan, my grandfather served on the original USS Cleveland.
4: Oh, good for you.
1: And we're doing the tour today and then the dedications. Now, see, that I understand. You've got a personal connection to it.
2: Yeah, I think everybody, I mean, people, it's something new and exciting, and I get it. I understand it.
1: Hey, listen, it was the theme of the Love Boat, right? Exciting and new.
2: Mm-hmm.
1: Now, they were, of course, talking about love. But also, they were talking about a boat. that would love in and of itself have been as exciting and as new had it not been on the open water. Is it this one? Yes. Remember who sang the Love Boat theme from the television show?
2: Oh, Jesus, I don't.
1: My mom had one of his albums. I don't think this was on it.
2: Love.
1: Exciting. There's a guy named Jack Jones.
2: Exciting.
1: Yeah, no, he just died a couple of years ago, but he was like a straight up big time crooner, man. He was singing and performing for a long time. And when I was a kid, my mom had some Jack Jones records. Call me irresponsible. You don't remember Jack Jones?
2: I don't.
1: Oh, okay. Well, anyway, he was one of the guys that was coming up through the Rat Pack kind of vibe, right? The guy was married like 7 times. And so he made the rounds. He couldn't, he couldn't take his own advice, Rob. He couldn't stay on that love boat. He was married a whole bunch of times. And he died of leukemia a couple of years ago, 86. But Jack Jones was the guy who sang the love boat. So anyway, what does that got to do with USS Cleveland? Absolutely nothing. Like Eric Burden said. Alan, they did have tours of the USS Cleveland on Saturday.
2: Okay, there you go.
1: There you go. Well, then maybe I'm the dummy. Maybe I should have gone over there.
2: Yeah, I knew nothing about it.
1: I'm sure they were sold out way, way, way ahead of time. I mean, people plan for this stuff, right?
2: Ricardo sent me a note and says, I'm not from here, and I'm filling my pants for the USS Cleveland.
4: Oh, good yeah, he, for you.
1: I so think I saw it. Ricardo posting about it or something.
2: Yeah, people
1: This guy, man, he was muy caliente over this boat. He was going nuts. Yeah. Well, anyway, okay. Well, I'm happy that people got to see it then. I'm kind of being cheeky because I didn't realize that it was going to be such a big deal. But it was fun.
2: And I didn't know you could get on board, so there you go. I mean, I did not look into it at all. I saw that
1: it was
2: happening.
1: Well, now it's a little late, isn't it?
2: Yeah, well.
1: You could have gotten on there, Rob.
2: Is it still here?
1: Did it go down to Medina?
2: Is it still here? I don't think so.
1: Oh.
2: I think it took the river down, yeah.
1: Yeah. I don't. Well, this person says that they're doing a tour today and then the dedication ceremony on Saturday.
2: Oh, so then it must be here for the week.
1: Yes. They are dedicating it to a little dog named Snuggles.
2: The USS Snuggles?
1: The USS Snuggles, yeah.
5: Goddamn dead dog dedication.
1: That's right, a long-distance dedication.
6: Dear Casey, this may seem to be a strange dedication request, but I'm quite sincere, and it'll mean a lot if you play it. Recently, there was a death in our family. He was a little dog named Snuggles, but he was most certainly a part of... Let's go start again. I'm coming out of the record. Play the
1: Listen, you got to come out of the record, man, and then you got to smash a whole thing of champagne against the hull. Do they do that? Is that how they... I know I posed this question last week, and I usually rely on the audience to give me some information. Nobody did. Do they... they probably do that when it comes off a line or something, right?
2: Yeah, I don't...
1: When a boat is done, when it first
2: sails, yeah.
1: Okay, when it first breaches the waves, they throw it in there. Our friends over at the Gavaliers were kind enough to drop off some swag for us on Friday. And the marquee piece there, Rob, you got one too, was a rally t-shirt that says, Beat Detroit.
2: Yeah.
1: Right? That's what they're trying to do. And it is a valid question. A couple of people asked me, they go, hey, why didn't they go with Beat the D? Now again, I think you know why.
2: Yeah.
1: But that's a much better, because when you're in, I was on a radio station for many years. I did mornings in Detroit for 5 or 6 years. We were at the ass end of the dial. We were at 106.7, but the station was called the D
2: 6.7.
1: And yep,
2: sorry,
1: I was on 106.7. Yeah, every market has a cursed frequency, right? Every radio market has a frequency that has been 4 million things. I think here it's 92.3. In Detroit, it was 106.7. It has kind of come full circle to what it was when I was there. They rebranded it. They brought back a bunch of old DJs that people kind of knew, whatever. But it was fun while it lasted. But the station was called The D. And nobody was ever chuckling over it because that's your shorthand. That's what you call it in Detroit. You call it The D. Everywhere else, everybody else is chuckling. But if they had done t-shirts that say Beat the D, I think that would have been... Now, again, that's kind of like a... They wouldn't put it on a Cleveland shirt because that's like a hometown Detroit thing. But It would have made for a much more entertaining shirt. And, by the way, you probably could have used it on your way home to do just that. If things didn't go the way that you wanted them to do. To go. How was Mother's Day? Your mom's around, yeah, Jess? Or no?
3: Mine?
1: Yes.
3: No, she did.
1: Oh, I'm sorry. No. I can't remember if people... Yeah, okay, I'm sorry. So, do you do anything? Do you, like, go see your mom, or what do you do?
3: I don't know where she is, but...
1: Okay. You don't know where your mom is. All right. Okay.
3: I tried calling her. She just doesn't answer.
1: Well, no. I mean, like, she's buried somewhere?
3: No, she's not buried anywhere.
1: Oh, I see. Okay. Is she on the mantle? I mean...
3: No. She's at my grandparents' house.
1: Okay.
2: Well, then you know where she is.
1: Oh, that's, yeah. That's what I'm saying. You know where she is. No, she's of course, you are a mom. But I mean, again, your child is too small enough to actively do anything for you. So who did Mother's Day for you? Or was there anything?
3: Just some family, yeah.
1: Okay.
3: Yeah, I got lots of flowers.
1: Mm-hmm.
3: Mm-hmm.
1: Was this your first Mother's Day?
3: Yeah.
1: Yeah, okay. I don't know. I mean, you know.
3: Yeah.
1: Yeah.
3: And Wes, I had the night to myself
1: mm-hmm.
3: on Saturday night, and then Wesley appeared at my door with flowers.
1: This is your kid?
3: Mm-hmm.
1: Yep.
3: Such a good little boy.
1: That's all moms want. Every year they're like, "What? Mom wants this." They want to be left alone. They want to be by themselves. They want to, you can save so much time if you're a guy by not agonizing over what to get your wife or baby mama, because they just want to be left alone. All they want.
3: Yeah, I just want to run some errands.
1: Mm-hmm.
3: It's so hard taking a child into, like, the grocery store or, you know, anywhere.
1: Yeah, it's hard taking a kid anywhere.
3: I mean, when he was, like, super little, it was fine. But now he's 10 months old, so he wants to touch everything. And
1: he's mobile. He knows that his hands
3: he
1: work.
3: He wants to crawl. Like, he wants to be on the dirty floor. And I'm like,
1: mm-hmm.
3: Usually he's okay, though.
1: Is there an ever opportunity for you to maybe have him on, like, one of those kid harnesses, and then you loop that through on the grocery cart, and you can just...
3: I'm pretty sure that's what I'm going to have to do one day. I don't want to do it. I don't want him to be a leash kid.
1: I don't see any problem with that. I never did it, but I mean, I don't see any problem with that.
3: Like the little monkey backpack?
1: People who have their kids on a leash.
3: I can't do it.
1: I don't think there's anything wrong with it.
3: I should have been on a leash as a kid.
1: Did you... Now, your girls are grown, Rob. What does Mother's Day consist of at Casa Anthony? You just leave her alone?
2: No. Okay. No, we did a... I mean, yes, but we did the day before we were in Columbus for lacrosse.
1: Mm-hmm.
2: So, Caitlin and I stopped on the way back at Grandpa's Cheese Barn.
1: Oh, yeah.
2: And we did...
1: Had that been your first time there?
2: Oh, yeah. Yeah. Yeah. So, we did... Basically, we just did a day of all of her favorite stuff. So
1: is that the one in Ashland? Or was there one that's way... Yeah. Because I think there's one in Barberton, too.
2: Yeah, we went to the one in Ashland on the way back from Columbus.
1: The OG.
2: Yep. And we just bought all of her favorite stuff, and I made dinner yesterday for the... I haven't cooked in that house yet, so... Oh. I got the grill from the other house, got everything all set up, and I did a big dinner for her last night.
1: You christened the house with your culinary expertise.
2: Yes, last night.
3: What did you cook?
2: She wanted steaks, so we did steaks and all kinds of good stuff.
1: Mm-hmm.
2: So we stopped in Ashland, and I picked up, like, she loves a bunch of, like, we grabbed, like, her favorite candy. We grabbed her favorite things. It was a whole day of her favorite stuff. So
1: you were like
2: flowers.
1: Oprah.
2: Yeah.
1: You were giving her favorite things.
2: I was.
1: Yeah.
2: I figured that's the way to do it, right? Like, instead of just one big present, do like a bunch of things she loves that she normally wouldn't get for herself. You know what I mean? So, picked up some flowers and that kind of stuff.
1: Are you at liberty to divulge what her favorite candy is?
2: Yeah, she loves those, like, they're like basically the snow caps, whatever those things are called.
1: Yeah,
2: those.
1: Yep, the chocolate with a little candy beads on them.
2: Yep.
1: Those are so goddamn good.
2: So I grabbed a bunch of those.
1: Now, do you get her the big ones? Like they're the size of, like, glass coasters. Or do you get the OG, like, snow cap size ones?
2: They're a little, maybe like quarter-sized, I guess.
1: There's this notion in candy manufacturing that somehow everything needs to either be bigger than it usually is or smaller than it usually is, right? Yeah. Hey, we took snow caps and now made them the size of Frisbees. Nobody wants that. Hey, we have huge jelly beans. Nobody needs that either. Hey, we made really, really small something.
3: The mini M&Ms are really good, though.
1: Well, you don't need mini. They're already mini.
3: They taste different.
2: No, they don't.
1: They don't. What are the... You ever seen Sixlets? There's a candy called Sixlets, and they're really tiny. No, not Chiclets. Sixlets. And they're really tiny chocolate balls, like little candy-coated balls. And they're, I don't think they're exactly like M&Ms, but they're like, if they shrunk M&Ms, you'd have sixlets.
3: Oh, no, those are different.
1: I mean, again, you might be right. I mean, I know they're like kosher and all that, so it's like, you know, when I was a kid, like my Jewish friends would be eating sixlets. But still, it was like, you know, that's what you get. Hey, we made mini M&Ms. No one needs that.
2: Unnecessary.
1: No one needs that.
3: I don't like regular
1: reason
3: M&Ms.
1: To do another commercial. Huh?
3: I only like the mini M&Ms.
2: That's not true. It's not true. It's not true. It's not true. It's not true.
1: No, I'm going to. Let's.
2: You're lying.
1: Rob, we're going to yes and this, okay? Yes, Jess, and you know, what makes them better?
3: It makes them better because they're mini. And they I think they have more crunchy coating than chocolate, and you just get a little burst of it.
1: A burst. So
3: it's like even.
2: So because you're eating more of them. You're eating more at once. Yeah, you're getting more crunch because of it.
3: I'm going to do a blind.
1: So you test. Are, you are team sixlets. Is that what you're saying?
3: No, or team those you different.
1: You're team mini M&Ms.
3: Yeah.
1: Yeah. Mm. All right. Hey, I believe her. Listen, Rob, I haven't had the mini M&Ms. I will defer to her judgment there. I'm just saying that sixlets already kind of occupy that space. So that to me is less about, here's, you know, nobody was like, you asked for it. I think it's the M&M people going, hey, sixlets, watch this. We're going to make what you make and we're going to slap our crap on it.
2: Got somebody in the chat. Mini M&Ms do taste different because the mouthfeel is different. Let me tell you something.
1: Ease off the throttle.
2: The mouthfeel is not going to make something taste different.
1: Why don't you check my mouthfeel?
2: It's going to give you a different experience.
1: Yeah.
2: But it is not different. God. I can't do this.
1: Rob, we're only 38 minutes into the show, all right?
2: I'm already sucking bottom on the
1: Jess
2: tank.
1: Are you
2: going to
1: make it?
2: Oh, I don't know. It's a short week for us, so yeah, I'll make it.
1: Here's the thing, though. On this topic, you and I are going to lose.
2: Oh, I know we are.
1: People are already texting me. They're completely different.
2: They're not.
3: Yes.
2: They're not.
3: Point for me.
2: They're not. No.
1: But here's what I'm saying. Two things can be true. They might be completely different. That doesn't mean that they taste completely different. All right.
2: They don't taste
1: candy covered chocolate.
2: There is not a person in the world when you're taking a brand the size of M&M's that's going to go, you know what we should do? We should sell a mini version that tastes completely different than the product everybody loves and wants. It's going to taste the exact same.
3: It's less chocolate.
1: Hey, do you know how our product...
2: It's not less chocolate. It's just smaller.
1: You know how our product has been around for a century because we've maintained the consistency of the flavor?
2: Let's screw it up in this mini version.
1: Let's change that. People loved our mini peanut butter and jelly M&Ms. Let's do... Well, anyway, listen. I'll take your word for it because I'm not... I'm not effing with mini M&Ms or sixlets or anything like that. I like peanut M&Ms.
2: That's the best kind.
1: Thank you very much.
7: And everybody's going, oh, no, the peanut butter ones are better because they don't have the crunch. No, the crunch is what makes them good.
1: Is they don't have the crunch. Who wants M&Ms because they're soft?
2: Right.
1: Could they make a softer M&M?
3: You just got to leave them in your car in the hot sun.
1: Yeah. If you're eating so many regular M&Ms that it's beginning to hurt your teeth and you need soft ones, maybe dial back on the candy. And that's coming from me, bro.
2: I started buying jelly beans because of you.
1: I know. I got a bag right here. I don't know what's come over me lately, but it's like if I'm somewhere and I see a bag of Jelly Bellies, I just, last month or so, I've just reflectively bought one.
2: Well, we have that super duper candy store next door. And last week, I went and bought stuff in a break because I'm like, oh, I want some of those now.
1: I always forget it's there. And then a couple of weekends ago, we were down here doing something on the weekend and we went in there with my daughter. And I was like, I always forget this is here. And then I go in there and I'm like, it's probably good I forget this is here.
2: Because they have everything.
1: Yeah. Hey, do you want Japanese Twizzlers?
2: Nope.
1: We've got them. All right, listen. Again, Rob, we have already begun to solve the world's problems.
2: Yes, here we are.
1: Mm-hmm. With the help of our own in-house mother, Jessica Ann Hutchinson.
2: That's right.
1: Happy Mother's Day.
3: Oh, thanks, guys.
2: And happy Mother's Day, Jess.
1: Yes.
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2: I thought of the show. It's so funny. Certain things pop into your head. I was leaving here yesterday, and I saw some dude in head-to-toe piston gear.
1: Mm-hmm.
2: He had on a piston jacket. He had piston pants. I instantly thought of that. I just started laughing, thinking of that song.
1: I said yesterday that Tim Kavanaugh was dead. He is not, apparently. I thought that one of my friends from home was like, somebody here, and then one of my friends from home, because he's a Chicago guy, he goes, Tim Kavanaugh's not dead, bro. I go, why did I think Tim

0: Yeah, there you go. The Piston Song, if you're a Detroit Piston. It's my wife's home team. If you are a Detroit Pistons fan, that should make you very, very happy.
1: Dude was head to toe Pistons gear.
0: Did he have a Vinny Microwave Jones t-shirt on?
1: No, he had on...
0: Old...
1: The jacket was pretty sick.
0: Yeah.
1: It was like, you know, it was the old school logo. But yeah, he was head to toe in Pistons gear, man. It was like a leather jacket, kind of.
0: Mm-hmm.
1: It was really, really sharp.
0: Okay.
1: And the first thing I thought of, I'm like, oh, look, a Piston jacket. I have Piston jackets.
0: Yes. Yeah. I remember way back in the day when my good friend, actress Jeanette McCurdy, joined us on the show. When she was going out with Andre Drummond. Remember that? You go way back to when Andre Drummond was dating Jeanette McCurdy.
1: Mm-mm.
0: And she was coming off of iCarly and Sam and Cat. And they had a fling. And boy, a more mismatched couple you'd be hard-pressed to find. But I love those mismatched couples. Can't get enough of them. Whether I see them out in the wild... You know, I'll never forget the couple that stood behind me one year at Cedar Point. I was in line for the, what's it? Is it Millennium Force? Is there a roller coaster over there called Millennium Force? I was in line and there was a guy behind me who was, I thought with a small child, but it turned out to be his extraordinarily short girlfriend. But just the, not only the disparity in size, because he was quite tall and she was very short. She just looked very, very young. And it was only when they started making out, Rob, in line behind me, where I thought either I've stumbled onto something unbelievably ghastly and probably should be reported to the authorities, or they're just very, very mismatched. And you've got to get around... you've got to really just plow forward and get around what are going to be, you know, constant eyes upon you in that situation, too. Because she just looked very, very young. And you have to, you're constantly telling people, no. About making out with my daughter in line at Cedar Point.
1: Just so you know.
0: Hey, just so you know. Yeah. They're marching the guy off in cuffs. He's just trying to get to the front of Millennium Force.
1: Not trying to make it weird, man, but this isn't my kid.
0: Hey!
1: Just figured I'd get that out there for you.
0: Yeah, I don't want to make it weird. This is not my kid.
1: Yeah. Yeah, it'd be really weird if it was, but it's not.
0: It's not, so it's so not
1: you know,
0: weird.
1: It's not weird.
0: It's not weird.
1: It's not weird at all. It's
0: nope.
1: Not my kid.
0: I mean, yeah, okay, her mom went to go get some chips, but her mom is not my wife, right?
1: And that's her not
0: mom,
1: her.
0: And that's not her.
1: Yeah.
0: Listen, I'm younger than I look, too. I know I'm real tall.
1: Yep.
0: I know I look 40. I'm a lot younger too.
1: That's right. And this again, just to circle back around.
0: So, just so it's you
1: not
0: guys
1: my
0: all
1: daughter.
0: Know. Excuse me, sir.
1: Yep.
0: Did you see over here? You see the girl that's with me?
1: You see this girl I'm making out with? Hold on.
0: Not my kid. Yeah, not my daughter.
1: That girl I'm kissing right now is not my daughter.
0: Yep. Yes, I've seen her naked, but not to change
1: not
0: her
1: that
0: diaper.
1: Way.
0: Not
1: no.
0: That way.
1: No.
0: No.
1: And I haven't seen her naked. Oh, wait a minute.
0: I have, but
1: I
0: not,
1: have,
0: that
1: but
0: way.
1: Not like you're thinking.
0: Right.
1: It's not my daughter.
0: Oh, you're asking if I have actual kids. Well, I do, and I've seen, yes.
1: I've seen them naked too, but different than this one.
0: In a different way. Not in a weird, like, yes, I've applied Desitin to their rashes and things
1: right.
0: like that. But this here is my girlfriend.
1: And this one I use polonium jelly. Different. It's not my daughter.
0: Polonium jelly.
2: Yeah.

0: just heard crack.
1: Uh-huh. Cracks. Plural.
2: Maybe my calluses.
0: Do you have multiple? Do you have multiple?
1: Yuck.
0: What are you doing, construction on the house? Why do you have calluses?
2: I just have bad feet.
0: Yeah. Oh, on your feet? Well you do have right bunions, foot. Right?
2: Yeah. I have one bunion. And
0: what are you walking around like Frodo Baggins?
2: I don't know.
0: What the hell is going on over there?
2: I dragged my foot. I looked it up.
0: You looked up what up?
2: I looked up why I have a bunion only on my right foot.
0: Yeah.
2: And I have calluses on my right foot.
0: And what did it say?
2: Posture.
0: Oh,
2: or you genetics. Have
0: poor, like you lean to one side
2: I guess
0: when you
2: so.
0: Walk? Okay. But you're going to blame genetics, aren't you?
2: Yep.
1: Yeah.
0: Why do I only have a bunion on my right foot?
1: Starts off well, Quasimodo. It's all starting out with how you walk.
0: That's right. You need to adjust your gait.
2: Or also, I guess, the shoes I wear.
0: I know. I don't like wearing like really cushy, bouncy. I don't wear sneakers very often at all. But I don't like them because if they're really like gushy, you know, shoes that would be considered super comfy, I feel like I'm bouncing when I walk, and I think that like throws off. I just walk differently, and I don't care for that. But I don't have bunions either. Why don't I have bunions?
2: Does it say good posture?
0: It says good posture, and you're not Jess, is what it says.
1: Because okay. You don't have gross-ass feet.
2: Foot.
0: She doesn't have gross-ass foot. Yeah.

0: and around Northeast Ohio, you know, you look at people who look like they're engaging in buffet maxing. But this is different. This is Buffett maxing. Jimmy Buffett maxing. Living your life to the fullest, Rob. You know, he's the only one who ever did that.
1: Mm-hmm.
0: He's the only one who ever did that. Here's this kid explaining it to you.
2: You just start Jimmy

0: education. Well, there you go.
1: Keep reading your copy, kid. It's going to work out for you eventually.
0: I like how he goes, he enjoyed the little things like sunshine and the ocean. I mean, granted, he's right. They are becoming littler and littler as the days go on. But he enjoyed the little things like the sun and the ocean and his friends.
1: You need to be more like Jimmy Buffett.
0: Here is a guy.
1: Small things in life.
0: I just found out who he is last week.
1: And now I am reading about him to you.
2: This is not from Wikipedia.
0: Jimmy Buffett is now dead. But when he was alive,
1: he loved the small things in life, like air and breathing.
0: What we should do is we should try to get something going here and just put maxing on the end of it. Looks are taken. Buffett's taken. Fart's taken.
1: Mm-hmm. Fart would have been ours.
0: Yeah, a guy left me a message. He goes, hey, this is the fart show, so I'm letting you know. I'm like, are we?
1: It's not a fart show.
0: It is a flatulence forward program, I'll say that.
1: Yeah, we do find farts funny, but that doesn't make us the fart show. It's even like members only Dave down the hall here. He sent me that horse video.
0: Yeah.
1: The one that was ripping that huge fart that you played yesterday.
0: Yeah.
1: And he's like, yeah, whenever I see anything fart related, I think of you guys and pass it on. I'm like, oh, cool. So anytime you think of farts, you're thinking of us. Neat. Excuse me.
0: Now, listen. On the one hand, okay, all right. Listen, you know when you're on an airline and they say, we know you have a lot of choices in air travel. Yep. And again, that's getting to be increasingly a lie, too. Nevertheless, they're trying to be folksy. Thank you for choosing us. We know that there is an infinite number of entertainment options to you, many of which include farts.
1: So many places you can find your fart content. We appreciate you finding your fart content with the Alan Cox Show. Excuse me.
0: Miscusi.
1: Perdone. Miscusi.
3: You know, Alan, with all of this fart talk that's been going on, I've been wondering, really for myself more than anything, am I the only person in the world that every now and then when they fart, it comes out and it feels cold, like a cold wind exiting your anus? Please get back to me on this.
1: Yes.
0: What?
1: Yes, I think you may be the only person
2: Sir, go to a doctor.
0: Yeah, I mean, you got bunions, you get two for one there. I got calluses and cold farts. Hey, who do I talk to for that?
1: Never heard of such a thing. What's this thing is cold farts?
0: Isn't that a Rush song off of Counterparts? Right? Early 90s. One of my favorite Rush records. Don't Sleep My Counterparts. I got a song called Cold Farts on there, I think. Wasn't that right? One of them?
1: I don't believe they do. No,
0: that's not what it was called. No. Okay, all right. Do you think that maybe they'll change it a little bit and do it when they come through with this fall?
1: Just for you.
0: This one's called Cold Farts.
4: Thank you, everybody. Cold Farts on your radio now.
0: I have never, ever heard of anyone. I don't know what to tell you, sir. I've never heard of anybody
1: blowing a cold fart.
0: Blowing a cold fart.
1: No.
0: Well, he said it feels like it.
1: Yeah, but farts come out warm. No matter body temperature. Like, you're not blowing cold farts. No one.
0: Could he be a zombie? Could he be dead?
1: He could be dead.
0: Could he be the walking dead?
1: That's the
0: undead.
1: The only logical explanation for what he's talking about. He has to be dead.
0: I like when we bring logic into things, because it really streamlines the whole thought process.
1: Blowing cold farts.
0: Yeah.
1: I'm trying to think.
0: Now, that's going to come in real handy in the summertime. You know, they're talking about this mega El Nino.
1: Yeah, cool.
0: It's going to, when you can cool your own home. Just through your wind.
1: Just sitting around, blasting cold farts.
0: Yeah.
1: I mean, listen, it sounds nice, but it's not. I've never heard of anybody farting cold. I've not ever farted cold.

0: have I.
1: The response, Rob, is practically universal on the text here. Coxmaxing is what... There's a lot of X's in there, too, which I like. There's a lot in there. Coxmaxing. So
0: yeah, I mean,
1: people who listen to this program to the extent that they're so involved, they are sending us their farts. So there you go. Never heard of
0: that. I'm having a hard time wrapping my head around that.
1: Yeah, I've never even heard that as a goof. Right?
0: No. But no, like there's different degrees of hot. All right, like the hotter the fart, the more smelly it's going to be. Like you know that going in, but I've never heard of a cold fart.
1: Hmm. Okay.
0: Huh, that's going to mess me up. Now I'm just completely fixated on cold farts.
1: Well, let's see what we can come up with that. Brandon Clark of the Memphis Grizzlies died. You see that?
0: I did not.
1: Yeah, he's 29 years old.
0: What happened?
1: He died.
0: Well, you're right. Thank you. It's pretty, good.
1: Well, he was a veteran. Did he die? It says he's a veteran forward. Was he killed in some kind of conflagration? Or
0: I think they mean that he was a veteran of the NBA.
1: Oh, at 29. Yes, wow. I really do compress your... a team and sports agency announced in separate statements that he died yesterday, 29 years old. It comes almost 6 weeks after he was arrested in Arkansas for possession of a controlled substance.
0: Oh, there you go.
1: He had just finished his seventh season. He spent all of them with the Memphis Grizzlies. He signed a 4-year, $50 million contract extension in 2022.
0: That just sounds like Memphis, OD, doesn't
1: OD,
0: it?
1: OD, possibly. Yeah. Yep. He played in just 6 games in the 23-24 season due to a torn Achilles.
0: How sad.
1: Missed all but 2 games last season.
0: Just goes to show you, man, none of that stuff, it doesn't discriminate. You know what I mean? You can have all the money in the world, have all the success, you're an NBA player, all that stuff, none of it matters.
1: Yeah, this chase, I guess, in April, they found over 230 grams of kratom in his possession. And that John Oliver just did his this newest episode of, for people who watch the John Oliver show over on HBO. And he does a deep dive into these topics once a week. And he did gas station drugs this past week. And I just thought it was kind of a lark. And I was like, how are they going to get 40 minutes out of this? Boy, did he. I was watching this whole thing with my jaw open. You know, because it's kind of a running joke when you talk about, like, you go to the gas station, and they have, like, Blue Rhino and Tiger Boner and things like that, right? Those are punchlines, but they're real things, and they're also highly not regulated at all. And so they were talking about just, it's like kind of an, not an underground opioid epidemic, but it kind of runs parallel to that because people can just walk into gas stations and get this stuff that proves to be highly addictive and sometimes fatal, and you don't know what's in it. And I was like, wow. I've really been naive about that stuff because I was like, I had no idea that there were that many people that were engaging in that kind of activity with those products.
0: I always thought
1: where they
0: it
1: have
0: was...
1: like trade shows and all this stuff. They're like tens of millions of people get hooked on these things. I'm like, oh my God, really? Like, who's getting this? I mean, I guess maybe that's also part and parcel of maybe the broken healthcare system where people are like, well, here's something that's a painkiller and I can get it at the friggin' Gas USA or whatever, but, you know.
0: I always thought that, like, they literally just sold different types of boner pills, like the horny goat weeds and things like that. I didn't know that they were actually...
1: That's part of it, yeah, but there's a lot of other things. It's a deep dive into it, and it's a wild ride, too, so...
2: I wish I could remember what the one was called. It's, like, in a little vial, or not a vial, it's, like, a tiny bottle, but it's blue, and they have different flavors, but I guess, yeah, that's one of...
0: 5-hour energy.
2: No, it's not that. Hmm. It's in a glass box. At the front of the store.
1: Which store?
2: The gas station.
1: Oh, okay.
0: Oh, the gas station.
2: The gas station, that one.
1: I like how
2: that
1: Jess
2: one.
1: Calls the gas station the store.
0: The gas station.
1: You know, when I go to the grocery store to get my smokes.
2: They have everything.
1: What grocery store? The Sheets?
0: Yeah, which one?
1: All right.
2: But I know, like, kids were getting it, and they would get addicted to it, but...
1: Yeah, this episode of John Oliver, it's a crazy ride. Because he's like, anybody can make them. They're unregulated because of, like, FDA loopholes. And there's tons of them. He's like, it's a wild west of just gas station heroin and boner pills. And it's wild.
2: I don't even think you have to be 21 to get it. I think you can be 18.
1: I don't think you do.
0: Hmm.
1: I don't know. But it was a... sometimes that show is just kind of humorous and you go along with it, whatever. This one was, it was eye-opening, boy. It was wildly eye-opening. Someone took the time and the effort to send me a long text, Rob, about the phenomenon that that guy called us about, where sometimes his farts are cold.
0: Okay.
1: And what this person said is, often experienced on hot days when sweating, when gas passes through quickly, provides a cooling effect. When the air inside the body is warm, the rapid expansion and cooling of sweat can cause the sensation. It is a harmless bodily function and not a sign of illness. Well,
0: do you know how hot the cheeks of your ass need to be for a fart to be cold?
1: Yeah, but we've talked to, I mean, some of the people that we talk to are just friggin' animals, and I don't understand how their bodies work. They're like, yeah, all day long I'm walking around like I'm in a swamp. I'm like, what is happening?
0: I understand, like, there's people who are, like, working in that 100-degree weather. They're out there doing road work. I get it. You get horrible swamp ass hot. A fart still is going to be body temperature regardless. So I guess if you're really, really hot downstairs, the fart could be cooler than your ass.
1: Rob, the human body is an amazing machine.
0: Yeah.
1: We barely have scratched the surface of what we know about. I mean, what are we? We're just skeletons floating in meat.
0: Right.
1: And but we barely know how things work.
0: Hmm. Gave me something to think about.
1: Yeah.
0: It's cold fart time again. Excuse me.
1: Hey, Gene Simmons did it best, if not first. Alan, can we see a pic with each of your, can we see a pic with each of the three of your worst foot to compare? Are you having a stroke, sir or madam? Are you all right?
0: I know the talk to text to be... grossest feet? Is
1: well,
0: that
1: I think Jess has already taken the brass ring with her calluses and or bunions.
2: Someone commented on my Instagram and said I have nice feet.
1: Yeah,
0: who's seen them?
1: If you do an aerial view of them, right? And if you take a shot of your
2: my left foot.
1: I was going to say, my left foot. She's like Daniel Day-Lewis over here.
2: Don't look at my right.
1: Yeah. So when Jess conceivably is like, let's say she's getting out of the shower or whatever and she's looking down, she's used to it. But anybody else with that vantage point, Rob, it'd be a horror show.
2: They go, oh, Jesus Christ.
1: Now, when you look at my feet, I'm going to need you to cover your right eye so that you can't see.
0: Just don't look at the gross one.
1: Well, also, in her defense, her kid is not yet a year old, right? And the utter childbirth just turns women's bodies upside down.
2: Oh, it was like this before.
1: I'm trying to help her here, Rob. I'm just trying to.
2: My poor son, his toes. Mm-mm.
1: Oh, he's got hammer feet like you, like mom's got?
2: Oh, dude.
1: Oh, boy. Yeah, but the kid's not even a year old. You don't know what his feet are going to turn.
2: Oh, they're cuter now.
1: Well, I was going to say, every baby comes out looking like a rutabaga, like, you know.
2: Yeah, he was.
1: Mailman Kirk says, on the subject of people with huge height differentials, I am 5'3", and my wife is 6'2". How about that? She got a climber like Everest.
0: Yeah.
1: Plant a flag in her head. Wow. 5'3 and 6'2. Now, see, that is, I say respect, because there are a lot of guys who would not be able to handle that. The inversion, you know what I mean?
0: Yeah.
1: If you're a short king and she's an Amazon, that wouldn't be easy. I had no problem as a younger man when I was in college and I was kind of starting to get my moxie and I was, you know, dating and having girlfriends and things because I sure as balls didn't have that in high school. I could regularly and with full situational awareness date people way out of my league. Never had a problem with that. You know it's going to end usually badly. They're going to dump you for somebody better looking.
0: Sure.
1: I had no problem with that. I always had trouble with taller girls. Because I'm not a tall guy, right? I mean, I don't know that I'm 6 feet. I'm probably 5'11 and some change, but I don't think I'm 6 feet. So I'm not short, but I remember dating a girl who was like she looked like a stereotypical Swedish volleyball player. She was from Minnesota or something. And she was a good couple inches taller than me. And and she was lovely and very nice. I just had a real hard time. I couldn't do it.
0: Really?
1: Couldn't do it. Yeah. I mean, obviously, I wasn't, you know, I'm sure there were some maturity issues there still on my part as well. I mean, this was the first half of college.
0: Sure.
1: But still, it felt emasculating.
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1: I'm telling you, you've been hitting the stair climber. Those cakes are thicker than zoo glass. Cotton Ball says. Yeah, listen, man, I do my glute bridges, and no shame in that game.
0: Macy, keeping it tight.
1: I'll tell you what, you got to, right? I will not go quietly into that good night. I go cooking and screaming. Every time you talk about Jess's feet, I think of the bunion scene from Grown Ups. I don't recall that.
2: I can't love that movie.
1: Because of the bunion scene, do you feel
0: Paul
1: seen?
0: Blart's in it.
1: Paul, because Kevin James is in it,
0: right?
1: Yeah,
2: you caught me.
1: Is that why you like it? Because Kevin James?
2: I just like that movie,
1: Grown Ups.
0: What's the bunion scene?
2: It's like the grandma has the bunions and she takes her shoes off.
1: Oh, yeah, right. It's Chris Rock's grandma.
2: Yeah,
0: yeah. Oh, I don't remember that at all.
2: I think it's in Grown Ups 2.
0: I don't know that I saw Grown Ups 2.
1: Hold on here. Let's see. I don't know if this is bleep.
19: You know, I actually have a poultice I make using maize.
20: Just say corn. Maize is corn, everybody.
21: Yeah, but he says maize because it sounds more mystical.
19: Exactly. Oh,
20: well, I like the way he said it.
22: Maize.
20: Maize.
19: It's fantastic, okay?
22: It's amazing.
19: I just spread it on cloth and I moisten and heat it, and then I apply it directly to the affected area.
22: Okay. Well, my affected area is pretty big.
19: Oh, no.
1: And the kid runs away screaming. Here, I'll show you in the live stream. There is Grandma's bunion. How about that?
22: My affected area is pretty big.
19: Oh, no.
1: A giant, giant bunion. That's not what your foot looks like, I hope, Jess.
0: She's on the phone.
1: Good night. All right.
0: I can't imagine that's what her foot... Oh, God.
1: It's like
0: so
1: you're
0: gross.
1: Baking bread in your shoe. Right? It's breaching the walls.
0: That is a foot.
1: Yeah. Something is afoot.
0: Uh-huh.
1: And it's Jess's bunion.
0: Uh-huh.
1: I was showing the scene from Grown Ups there, and her bunion is just massive. And I'm like, that's not what you've got, I don't think. I mean, you wouldn't be able to get your feet in. I think she was wearing, like, you know, standard issue grandmother orthopedic shoes.
2: I think mine's a level 2.
1: Oh, there are levels.
2: Yes, I also looked that up.
1: Like DEFCON 4? What is a level 2 bunion?
2: What I have.
1: What you've got. All right, here they are.
0: Levels of bunion.
1: The 5 bunion stages.
0: Oh, God.
1: Stage 1, early development. Stage 2, noticeable changes. Stage 3, moderate bunion. I saw those guys open for Osric Tentacles back in the day.
0: Uh-huh.
1: Stage 4, severe bunion. You have a giant bone coming out the... And then stage 5, advanced complications. That is when all of your toes are running into each other.
0: Wait, even at stage 1, it's a hideous looking foot.
1: It just doesn't look fun.
0: No.
1: That sounds silly to say,
0: it's
1: but...
0: It's like that weird thumb bone you have.
2: It's
0: just
2: a
0: like
2: toe.
0: Jetting out. No, it's
1: not. Oh, man.
0: Not.
1: Walking is so fun. To be able to do it unencumbered, and it sounds silly, but walking is so great that if you were to do it and have... Is it hurt, Jess?
2: Yeah.
1: Like you have constant pain when you walk?
2: Not when I walk, it just like radiates.
1: Oh.
2: And then when I do like my shows, I'm wearing the 5-inch heels.
1: That's what I mean.
2: And
1: you're jumping around.
2: Yeah.
1: Oh.
4: Josh from Tampa here. So farts are funny, and this is a fart show. So story,
0: see?
4: My daughter plays some fart sounds on Alexa sometimes. We laugh. But then she wanted to hear Party in the USA, Miley Cyrus. Instead, Alexa found Farting in the USA, and if you haven't heard it, it is hilarious and worth a listen.
1: Hmm. Alexa, play Party in the USA. Playing Farting in the USA.

0: they did, Rob, is they took party in the USA and they turned it into farting.
1: Oh, yes. Is that what that meant?
0: Yes. She's making her own methane.
1: I'll be a son of a bitch. I missed that completely.
0: I'm making my own methane. I don't hate that. I mean, aren't we all, though?
1: 24/7.
0: Yeah. Hey, Darnell.
2: Hey, Alan, how you doing?
0: I was going to ask if you watched American Idol, but I realized that's physically impossible. But did you did you consume any of American Idol? Did you pay attention to it? Was it on your radar?
2: Yeah, it was all over it because ABC was showing the previews nonstop.
0: Oh, so, Jesus. Yeah, I guess I haven't really been watching much TV recently, so I guess I hadn't seen it.
2: Well, my grandma watches General Hospital, and when she watches General Hospital, there was bound to be those previews.
0: Right.
2: So.
0: Yeah. Okay, so your thoughts then, Darnell. Did you ever have any aspirations of maybe getting into the American Idol cinematic universe?
2: When I was younger, yes. Mm. Now that I'm 38, I'm way beyond the age of...
0: 38. We've known Darnell, Rob, for so many years now. Darnell was just a young slip of a lad when we first crossed paths, and look at him now. He's out there surviving and thriving.
2: Yeah. I mean, you know, like I said, I'm doing real songs. I'm doing AI songs. And, yeah.
0: What if you, am I going to hear any of them? Are you going to send any of them to me? What are these new compositions? Because people are really champing at the bit.
2: I am going to be sending these emails to you with these AI songs, but I had to make a new Google account.
0: Okay.
2: Because I couldn't get into my old one, so my new Google account is under the alias of Charles Jackson, just so that you're aware.
0: Wait, you had your choice of aliases and you picked Charles Jackson?
2: Yes.
0: Why?
2: That's one of my alter egos.
0: One of your alter egos? I mean, you could have taken one of mine. Skip intro? Clumpy Powder? Rod Tourniquet?
2: No, I like the name
0: Poo Poo Pecan?
2: I like the last name Jackson.
0: Tux Flamingo? Poon Harriswith? Pokey Boogers?
2: No.
0: Benton Creme?
1: Pokey Boogers?
0: No. Mario Speedwagon?
2: Funny, but no.
0: Kablooey Vuitton?
2: No.
0: Howie Diculous?
2: No.
0: Herbie Warbles? All right, fine. Charles, okay, send those to me, okay?
2: Yeah, I'll send you one of them.
0: Thank you, Darnell.
1: This is Darnell.
0: Number 25 on the Alan Cox Show Blacklist. Thank you, Darnell.
1: A love for all seasons.
0: Surviving and thriving, Rob. I dare you to stay in your seat for this one.

0: cakes, thick as zoo glass, Rob, dancing a Darnell song. That's how Cottonball noticed.
1: Thick as zoo glass.
0: Right.
1: He had a good suggestion for the plural of Bigfoot, too.
0: Mm-hmm.
1: Big's foot. Like attorneys general.
0: Attorneys general,
1: right?
0: Yes.
1: Big's foot.
0: Big's foot. We have found multiple Big's foot out in the Shawnee National Forest. Yeah, we kind of went off into Jess's bunion there, but, yeah, you know, the whole thing with the Bigfoot, they've got a whole Bigfoot society down there in Akron, Ohio, and the people down there are, they're reporting higher incidences of Bigfoot sightings. And now, again, I think it's nonsense, but, you know, people are doing the hard work, Rob, of trying to track down these creatures. You and I aren't going to do it. Our time is too valuable. But down there in Akron, there are people on the lookout. A very recent report of a Bigfoot sighting. Again, I just don't understand. I can't conceive of a world in 2026 where anything that size can evade notice, can evade for that many years. It makes for a good story. The people there with the Ohio Night Stalkers, they've been hunting the Bigfoot for a long, long time. And there's something to be said, you know, for stories and folklore and all that kind of stuff. That is a lot of fun. The stories themselves are fun. And if you're somebody who kind of takes it at face value, you know, it's rife with people trying to, you know, people searching in bad faith. But if there's one thing I know about the proud citizens of Akron, Ohio, it's that they only want what's best for their fellow Akronites and for their Big's feet.
1: Big's feet. Big's foot.
0: Big's foot. there have been a lot of them in and around Portage County there, just east of Akron. An unidentified figure averaging 8 feet tall in the wooded areas along the Mahoning River. You think if we can accept that the Bigfoot is a humanoid creature, let's say that it is largely, and obviously people who study these things would know these better than I would, but it's all made up anyway, so let's, you know, have a thought experiment. You think that if it's humanoid in nature, that it would share a lot of the same biological processes that we do. Nobody once has ever caught this thing copping a squat in the woods. Nobody's ever stumbled upon a Bigfoot as it was sleeping, taking a dump. Nothing?
1: Nothing.
0: Well, anyway, I don't know what time of the year seasonally they're more likely to be seen. But a report of a Bigfoot sighting, Rob, in the jargon of the investigative community is called a flap.
1: Okay.
0: So if you drop a flap, I don't know what the verb associated with that noun is, but down there in Akron.
1: Flapping.
0: Something's going on, you know? There's so much of the world. You understand why it lends itself. You know, we might think on its face that it's kind of silly, but, you know, probably every, those of us who put our faith or our belief, rather, in science and the secular, all of those things at one point were considered ridiculous, right? They were all flights of fancy. Gravity, that's, what is that? So who knows? Maybe, can you imagine if they determined that something like the Bigfoot, if they unequivocally determined that it was a thing, all right? They discovered it. They have peer-reviewed the evidence. Yes, it is a thing. But then they also find out that they're delicious. What do we do then? Because they are just meat, just like we are.
1: Uh-huh.
0: And it's merely social convention that prevents us from eating each other. Now, things are going to get really bad in this country, and that's absolutely ahead of us. So my my recommendation is always determine who in your close circle of family and friends seems the most tasty.
2: Well, if you have tattoos, you taste bitter.
0: I was bitter before I got tattoos, baby. you can tell your story walking.
1: You taste bitter?
2: Yeah. Jeffrey Dahmer said it.
1: Okay.
0: Hey, listen, if you got to go to a source, Rob, Dahmer is the guy. If anybody knows. Well, yeah, it's ink. It's chemicals in your skin. It's, of course. But I was bitter before I got any ink.
2: Now you're extra bitter.
0: Well, listen, season me properly and everything will be fine. But yeah, imagine they're like, we have determined the Bigfoot is real. Unfortunately, we don't ask us how we know. We have also figured out that it makes an amazing alternative fuel source. So now they're searching for big feet just to smoosh them into a machine, Rob.
1: Mm-hmm.
0: And then it sends all these things on the run. Because they're still rocking that one photo from 1967.
1: Yeah, where he looks like all confused by the case. He's like, he's got like his arm.
0: Well, it looks like a guy in a costume. But I mean, that's the one, you know, in a gorilla costume. That's the one picture. And there's some grainy video, Super 8 footage to go with it, too. But I mean, that thing's been around for 60 years. In Northern California, Roger Patterson and Bob Gimlin shot some film. And it's so grainy that they're like, nah, we don't know if it's a hoax. Yeah, you do.
1: Yeah, you do.
0: Yeah, you do.
1: You sure do.
0: You do.
1: Admit it. You think he's got...
0: They put hair under the microscope when they find these things. And they go, yeah, these are deer hair. But again, it is fun. You know, it's the people who get like deadly serious about this stuff. You think what?
1: No, I was just wondering if he's part human, or they say, do you think he has like a human wiener or like a big red dog wiener?
0: A red rocket?
1: Yeah.
0: Wait a second. Well, but if he's covered in fur, right?
1: Yeah.
0: I mean, if we already share 99% of our DNA with apes... Right?
1: Yeah. Then well, apes don't have like wieners that look like our wieners.
0: This is what I'm saying, though. Maybe it's that and not us.
1: So you think it's more like an ape wiener?
0: Well, I'll be perfectly honest with you. I've never wondered about the Bigfoot wiener.
1: Mm-hmm.
0: I do think, though, that if your name is Bigfoot, it's probably nothing to write home about, because otherwise they would have called you Big Something Else. They're like, oh my God.
1: Look at that size of that big foot.
0: Holy cow. It would be like, yes, but it also has big feet, right? If it were anything impressive or something to talk about, that would have been its primary descriptive body part.
1: His name would be Big Dong.
0: Yes. Oh my God, there's been another Big Dong sighting in Akron.
1: Hey, and in case you didn't notice, he has huge feet, too.
0: Right. Also huge feet. Of course, flash forward to these days there in Akron. Anytime you hear a report of a Big Dong sighting, it's just me and Rob out drinking. Raise pube. Marcus Street. He put a duck machine in there. He goes, you got to tell Rob about the duck machine. I go, I'm not telling Rob about the duck machine.
1: And
0: I think I texted you immediately.
1: Did he put the pube shot back on?
0: No, didn't do that, but there was another one. Yeah, I had another one of those. I didn't do the pube shot. You got to mix it up for the people, right?
1: Sure. Yeah.
0: But it's like those duck machines, you know, first of all, you're going to get all the Jeep drivers, you know, in there. But whatever. Those things pay for themselves in, you know, about 48 hours.
1: I was making fun of that with my kid. I'm happy in one way that I don't have a Jeep anymore, because I would just throw those things on the ground. Like, I would never in a million years put that on my dashboard. And I drove Jeeps for a long time.
0: Well, my wife drives a Jeep. She doesn't do the duck thing, but I don't know the origins of the duck thing.
1: I don't either. But I think it's lame. So, like, I made fun of it with my daughter, and she goes, Dad, why can't you ever just have fun with something? And I'm like, I don't know, Caitlin.
0: I don't know.
1: I think it's dumb.
0: People think you're always trying to yuck their yum.
1: I kind of do, right? Like, I know that I'm a prick. Like, I get it. But I could never see myself doing that. And I would be annoyed every time someone put it on my car.
0: I would just think, they must have fixed them to the dash, right? Although it's not like people are driving around taking hard lefts and all their ducks are flying
1: over.
0: No,
1: but there's like hundreds of them. So they're
0: all
1: just mushed into the dashboard.
0: Yeah,
1: I think the sun keeps them there.
0: Oh, I see. It solders to the vinyl.
1: Right.
0: Hey, Andrew.
3: Hey, what's going on, guys?
0: How are you, man?
3: Oh, so good. Hey, just so you guys know, I don't think his name would be Big Dong.
0: Okay.
3: I think it would be Satch Cox.
0: Doing. Yep, let me call the trademark office and then we'll, It's clunky. Big Dong, I mean, Bigfoot is already been established.
1: If you're going to go down that road, you go Sasquatch.
0: Sasquatch.
1: Sasquatch.
0: Although the word crotch makes no indication of size.
1: That's
0: it's
1: true,
0: just
1: too.
0: There. Here's another one, right? Let's go down the Bigfoot is real path.
1: Okay.
0: But there's minor variations. What if you find out, in fact, that Bigfoot is real, but he's been faking the size of his feet? Right? So they find a Bigfoot, but it turns out he's been putting the giant Bigfoot slippers on to drop them footprints all over the place.
1: They actually have tiny, tiny feet.
0: Or just regular human feet.
1: Oh.
0: Like the rest of them is huge and oversized and hairy. And then at the bottom, regular feet.
1: Just regular.
0: And on the right one, a giant bunion.
1: Oh, I love it.
0: Yeah. And Jess would truly have something in common with the mighty Yeti. Yeah. I don't know. I would love for all this, because I'm just like you. I think this stuff's nonsense. Only because there's simply no evidence to support it.
1: Right.
0: However, I would love for all of this stuff to be real. I would love for ghosts to be real. I would love for God to be real. I would love for, to me, God and Bigfoot are the exact same, right? No evidence to support their existence. But it'd be great. You just walk around and go, oh, I was at the grocery store. There was a ghost in the frozen food aisle.
2: And it was a plastic bag?
0: Just hanging out. Yeah. Just kicking it.
1: Oh, ghost bag throwback there.
0: Wow. How about that?
1: Nice pull, Jeff.
0: I don't even make those mental connections anymore.
1: Is that what you were going for, Jess? Were you going for a ghost bag joke, or did you just stumble into one?
2: No. When I'm driving, I'll always go, oh my God, it's a ghost, and it's a plastic bag just flying through the wind.
1: Wait a minute. That's just a coincidence?
2: I've always said that, yeah. Why is that? I don't know what ghost bag is.
1: Shall appear. Ghost bag.
4: Who's this dumb bitch on the show? What the hell is going on over there, Rob?
1: Oh my God, it's been so long since we've talked. Last I heard you were getting into acting.
4: Who is this rotten footed hoe? Who is this hoe with the fingers for feet, man?
1: You did. It's been a long time.
4: What the hell is going on over there, man? Every time I see a bag, I think it's a ghost. What?
1: And then had no idea who you were, which is really insulting.
4: Listen, that's fine. I've been trying to lay low anyway, but man, don't play me like I don't know what's going on around here.
1: How's the acting career going?
4: You know what I was doing last time, right? I was playing a dog's butthole.
1: Yeah, you were a dog anus.
4: Last time I had auditioned to play a dog's butthole.
1: Right.
4: And I got it.
1: You did?
4: Yeah.
1: Well, congratulations.
4: Well, no, because now I'm typecast. Every time the phone rings, hey, man, you want to play a dog's butthole? No, man. I'm an artiste.
1: Yeah.
4: I come from a long line of thespians, man. That's gay girls, right? I come from a long line of, I think I said that properly.
1: Yeah, you did. You did, yeah. Well, it's so good to hear your voice. I'm so happy to hear from you.
4: Yeah, that's great. I wish it was under better circumstances. My
1: questions.
4: He still has no idea what's going on. That's
1: none.
4: Okay.
1: None. No.
4: I just want to say hi. It's been a long time, and I'll try not to be a stranger.
1: Yeah, please pop in from time to time. It's good to talk to you, Ghost Bag.
4: And by the way, next time, Rob, you're in public, and you're behind somebody who's walking

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14: Oh, Rob, do you see who died, by the way? Speaking of people dying.
15: God.
14: An actor by the name of Donald Gibb has passed away. And you might not know the name, but you might know the face. He was 71 years old. He was ubiquitous in the 80s on film. He was Ogre in Revenge of the Nerds, Rob.
16: Nerds! Nerds!
14: He was the guy to get all bug-eyed. Nerds!
16: Get all mad.
14: Yes. That's when, that was the first commercial for Willy Wonka's new candy line back there in the 80s. They're tiny and they come in a box and they have two flavors. Donald Gibb played Ogre and he had had a lot of ongoing health issues and looked obviously very different than he did back in the day. He was 71 years old, but you could still tell that's who it was, right? He had a long gray beard and he would still kind of make appearances at Comic Cons and things like that. But he would show up in those kinds of movies, right? Ted McGinley would always be the good-looking dude. He'd always be like the preppy douchebag.
16: Yep.
14: And Robert Gibb would be the guy who was screaming at people. He's a big meathead. He died at home in Texas, where reports are a lot of people die. And was that, I mean, he was primarily known for that, but clearly he had to have had other lines in the film. They didn't just have him screaming, I mean, nerds.
16: There wasn't a lot. I mean, his character was more visual than he was.
14: He was like a big lummox.
16: Yeah, there was no, you know.
14: And you remember who the football coach was?
16: Oh, yeah.
14: John Goodman.
16: Yeah. Revenge of the Nerds 2.
14: Electric Boogaloo.
16: Nerds in Paradise.
14: Mm-hmm.
16: Has probably the funniest ogre scene in it. I sent it to you earlier. It might be the greatest urination scene in any movie
14: ever.
16: Is
14: it something that I can air on the, I mean...
16: Yeah, I don't think the guy's in the hot tub curse. It just goes on for like 2 minutes. And it the stream doesn't change. The sound doesn't change. And after like the first 45 seconds, the guys in the hot tub start to realize that it just keeps going and going and going. And so they're still having their conversation about how to get rid of the nerds. Should we kill them? Should we do the blah, blah, blah, blah? And every once in a while, you see like they turn and look back and his pants are down just, you see maybe a quarter of an inch of his ass crack and he's just peeing. It is so funny. And as soon as he's done, the second he finishes, he turns around and just screams nerds. So that goes to show you his lines in that film are very minimal. But he does. He turns around and just yells nerds and walks back to the hot tub. And that's the end of the scene.
17: I trashed their house last year. That didn't work.
15: locked him out of the hotel. They checked into another. So what are we going to do?
14: Oh, Jesus, that's Brad Whitford, isn't it?
16: It is.
14: Wow. Yeah, I haven't seen this movie in 100 years.
15: You're the one with the 2.0 average.
16: 2.2.
15: We can't shake these guys. And Christ, there could be a nuclear war. There'd be nothing left but cockroaches and nerds. Let's kill them.
14: It's like me. I'm a long peer.
16: I know.
14: Yeah. I go once a day.
15: I got it. So simple.
14: They're turning around looking because he's just standing there. And it's yeah.
16: Door open.
15: Mm-hmm. And what is the thing that every man in the world is afraid of? I don't know, Tiny. What? Come on, guys, you know. At one time or another, every man in this tub has been petrified that a chick is going to see him without his clothes on and see how small his really is, right? Jesus. Come on.
14: The guy just keeps peeing the whole time.
16: He's just still standing back there peeing.
14: Uh-huh. It's finally done.
15: All good.
14: Oh, so he's drunk and he's just screaming nerds
15: tomorrow
14: at people?
15: At
16: I don't even know that he's drunk.
14: Oh, well, he's holding a beer.
15: All right, Rod.
14: Nerds.
16: It just always was just, that was his thing. Anytime he would see one, he would yell. But then the big hook in this movie, spoiler alert, is at the end of the movie, Ogre joins Lambda, Lambda, Lambda, and becomes a nerd himself.
14: All right, they put him in like horn rim glasses and they clean him up, right? Yeah.
16: Grease his hair back.
14: Was that with Lamar Luttrell?
16: Uh-huh.
14: Yeah.
16: Yeah, they were all in the second one.
14: Very problematic stereotypes in those 80s movies. Well, anyway, Donald Gibb, he would show up in other films, you know, but I mean, he was, any time they talked about him, they were like, oh, he was the, you know, his iconic role in Revenge of the Nerds. And there's some Robert Carradine. Wasn't he talking about, didn't he just die?
16: He did.
14: Robert Carradine just died. And before that, I thought that there had been some conversation about them rebooting the Nerds franchise or something like that, but not without Robert Gibb, and certainly not without, Donald Gibb, and not without Robert Carradine. Now, to the best of my knowledge, Donald Gibb is not related to the brothers Gibb, correct?
16: Well, you can hear that singing voice of his there. He just sings nerds in one of his tracks.
14: Arnar. So he was a guy that was always working, you know, and post Revenge of the Nerds, people recognized who he was. Might not have, I didn't know the name. I didn't know his name until this obituary. Alan, I'm sorry. The greatest urination scene ever? What about Austin Powers or Tom Hanks in The Green Mile?
16: Yeah, well, but Tom Hanks in The Green Mile is just painful. There's nothing funny about that.
14: I don't remember that. But also, the Austin Powers thing was, like, the joke itself was the pee.
16: Yes.
14: I like this because all of the action is in the foreground and it's the four guys talking and he's just in the background peeing.
16: Nonstop.
14: Right,
16: for
14: nonstop.
16: 2 minutes. It's so funny. The Austin Powers thing is funny. What makes that funny, though, is the interruption. Evacuation come.
14: Yeah.
16: That's what makes that funny.
14: Yeah. You know, Rob, my urination is directly, inversely proportional to my defecation,
16: mm-hmm.
14: right?
16: Mm-hmm.
14: I poop thrice daily.
16: Are you back to three?
14: Ish.
16: Okay.
14: Ish.
16: Two and a half.
14: Last couple of days, I've gotten back on the morning one. Because the morning one is the one that went away briefly. So I have midday and night. Last couple of days, back to three. But I don't know that that's indicative of, past performance is not indicative of future results. So we'll see. But I usually pee once a day.

0: courtside and Captain Phillips.
1: Big arc. Yeah, let's see right. how far I can send this one. He's yes. leaning back and mm-hmm. tipping it up.
0: Yep. Did it in Money Pit, right in Shelley Long's head. Remember that?
1: Into the tub on the first floor when it falls through the floor, yeah.
0: That's right.
1: Yeah.
0: Did it in Big from the top bunk.
1: And right into the Zoltair machine.
0: That's correct.
1: Zoltair?
0: Zoltan.
1: Zoltan. I mean,
0: yep. What, maybe?
1: I think you're right. Zoltan sounds much more correct.
0: Yeah. Zoltar. You were Zoltar. Correct. Zoltar. Yeah. Back in the day when I was at my station in Chicago, we had an overnight guy. Big black dude. And he called himself Zoltan, the brother from another planet. And I don't know what happened to this guy, but he was phenomenal. Just doing his own thing. I'm curious what happened to Zoltan. But Zoltar is in the movie Big.
1: I feel like you have to clear this up for the chat. People are, you don't pee when you poop? No, he was saying he does pee when he poops, but he takes one pee, solo pee,
0: yeah, yeah, like a
1: day.
0: Yeah, yeah, a standalone whiz.
1: Right.
0: Yeah.
1: But he has three sit-downs, which at that point yeah. he releases pee.
0: Yeah. So obviously you can make the case that it makes the standalone less impressive, right? If impressive was what you were going for. Yeah. I almost, I don't know about you, I almost always go to the bathroom solo. So there's no one there to impress. Now, if I'm next to someone at a urinal, again, it's not impressive. Sure, I'll strip a little porcelain, Rob.
1: Yeah.
0: But
1: it's only weird.
0: Then I'm on the hook for the repair bill.
1: It's weird when we're at the urinal together and you call my name and I don't look, but I say what? And you go, hey, check this out. And I turn and then you just lock eyes with me.
0: Unbroken eye contact. Stare. Unbroken eye contact.
1: And I go to look away and you're like, don't.
0: Yep.
1: This is how I like it. And I
0: so and then I'll reach over with my free hand and I'll try to interlock my fingers yeah. with Rob.
1: Scratch my back sometimes. It's, yep. I mean, it's nice. You're very courteous at the urinal.
0: Well, I try to be.
1: And you
2: what
1: gave
2: I
1: up.
2: Like to do. Beep, beep,
0: beep. I what?
1: You gave up on the jokes. You let those, you know, like the water's deep and it's cold and all that stuff. Like
0: I'm
1: you,
0: bringing those back. Well, that's more Carmen Angelo's domain.
1: That's what I mean.
0: So yeah, I didn't want to.
1: Yeah, you just left it with him.
0: Yeah, water's cold and deep.
1: Yeah.
2: Pee-pee's what I like to do, pee-pee-poo, pee-pee-poo, poo-poo, I like to do too.

0: my question. Do you think that Tom Hanks has a peeing scene in all of the Toy Story movies?
1: Oh, good point.
0: You know, if Tom Hanks is contractually obligated to urinate in all of his movies, Forrest Gump, remember he did it right into the box of chocolates.
1: And then, oh, he did it twice in that movie.
0: Yeah.
1: Because he did it when he was running through the water in the National Mall, too.
0: Yep. And he had the competition with Lieutenant Dan, and Lieutenant Dan was complaining because his was scraping the ground.
1: Right. Salt and
0: pepper and heavy D. Bill Squire is here.
2: Hey, what's going on? How are you guys doing?
0: They were blaring this outside Geraci's. Unedited.
2: I love it.
0: Yeah, out onto Prospect. And I was like, it's a classic Bill Squire joke.
2: That's right.
0: If you don't know, now you know, fella.
2: I love
0: that's
2: it.
0: How I still sing it.
2: Yeah. So it's a safer way to sing it.
1: Well, it's getting more and more acceptable.
0: I was going to say, these days, yeah. I don't think anybody would give you a second look if you're singing it like that.
2: They'd be like, oh, you want to be on the roast? Okay.
0: Oh, hey, you're one of us?
2: Yeah.
0: Hey, the Guardians over the Angels, by the way, 4-2 is the final. Would they end up taking 2 or 3 there, Rob?
2: Yep.
0: Yeah.
2: They swept the Angels.
0: They did, really?
2: Yeah.
0: Oh, okay. I thought that they lost.
2: It was a sweep against the Angels, yeah. They kind of pooped the bed against, who was it, over the weekend, but
0: The Twins. Yeah, there you go. 7-2, 3-2, 4-2. There you go. Sweep the Angels, and they'll stick around through the weekend hosting the Cincinnati Reds. Young Bill Squire, however, on Sunday night is doing a show over at Hilarities. It's the Bobby Kelly weekend, too.
2: Yeah, I'll be there with Bobby as well.
0: Oh, that's awesome. Yeah, I'm bummed to miss him because it's Sonic Temple, but
2: yeah.
0: Bill's show is Sunday night.
2: I know. I had so many offers from people to give me tickets for Sonic Temple, and I'm like, I gotta go make money this weekend, though.
0: Yes.
2: It's always a fun time down at Sonic Temple, so you know what?
0: It's a fun time with Bobby Kelly.
2: Yeah. It's a fun time. Like, Sunday's going to be a blast. I'm calling it the tuition mission.
0: Mm-hmm.
2: I had Pants do a flyer for that where it was kind of like a animal house theme.
0: Yep.

0: he crushed it on that. I got him. I got Pope. He's the young black guy on the scene that I'm buddies with, and
1: yep.
0: he's an up and comer, and he's real good. And then Pants is hosting, and then Jimmy Killius, who's a guy on my podcast as well, really funny dude. And then AJ DeCosimo, who used to be on the Bill Squire show.
1: Yes,
0: he writes for like Spin Magazine.
1: Yep.
0: New York Magazine, New Yorker.
2: So you got a real murderer's row.
0: AJ just put a great article out about guitars, like guitarists and stuff like that. Like
1: Spin. Yeah.
0: Yeah, he writes for Spin pretty regularly.
2: I saw Spin.
0: Cool.
2: Spin is expanding.
0: Yeah,
2: like into Canada or to some degree. I'm like, boy, everything else is contracting, and Spin, which you know. They're moving into Canada. Mm-hmm. I just spoke very briefly to John Armstrong because I think I texted you.
0: Yeah,
2: too.
0: Yeah, yeah.
2: He opened for Josh Johnson, and I hadn't seen him in so long.
0: Oh, he's that
2: so
0: hack,
2: friggin' he's
0: so that funny. Lazy hack.
2: I mean,
0: just doing the same act your whole career, Josh.
2: Uh huh. Yeah.
0: He wrote a Johnson. Whole new hour to do on Sunday because of the White House Correspondents' Dinner.
2: Like, yeah,
0: it's insane what that guy can do.
2: Yeah, he's a funny dude.
0: He's funny,
2: But
0: John Armstrong's brilliant. Yeah,
2: Armstrong
0: too.
2: Was great too.
0: Yeah, I love John. John's
2: So is this when you say tuition mission? Is this still in service of law school? Is that what we're talking about here?
0: Well, law school's still a ways away.
2: Yeah, I understand,
0: I just finished my first semester of college.
2: Mm-hmm.
0: 4.0.
2: Hey, congratulations! Hey,
3: well done.
0: Yeah. Turns out when I try.
2: I
0: can do it. Just like I always.
2: Yeah, but it was never. But even all the stories that you told about high school and hating it and whatever, it was never that you couldn't. You didn't want to.
0: I didn't want to.
2: Right.
0: And so then, now that I did, now there was definitely times throughout the semester where I was like, "Oh, I'm trying and I'm having a really hard time with this," and then I like picked it up because I had to like hunker down, like buckle down,
2: yes,
0: and really try and figure some stuff out. I took an honors English class, never taken an honors class again.
2: Uh-huh.
0: So much more work.
2: Oh, really?
0: So much more work.
2: Well, yeah.
0: And also, I didn't understand. I'm like, five classes, that's not too many. Like, way too many. I had too many classes. So
2: wow.
0: I've learned a lot. Just
2: it's a time commitment.
0: Yeah.
2: Because
0: when they say, I'm like, I was arrogant. I'm like, I'm not going to need as much time as everybody else to learn. I'm smart. But no, it's a lot of time outside of the classroom learning what you're, you know, trying to make it stick. But got through it and did really well in my business class. Really loved my psychology class. That was a ton of fun. And then math was honestly my favorite class.
2: Really?
0: Yeah. Now still like I was in dumb math.
2: Yep.
0: Still trying to catch up. But we got into some like algebra stuff and like pre-calc stuff and like those theorems and all the formulas you have to remember are just bananas.
2: Avogadro's number, Planck's constant.
0: I forgot all that stuff.
2: People always underestimate the amount of hunkering they're going to have to do in college. Yeah, so much hunkering down.
0: Yeah, especially while I'm still trying to maintain the college party lifestyle at 44, you know?
2: Yeah, right. How am I going to keep my 4.0 if I'm at a kegger every night?
0: Yeah.
2: Yeah. Well, that's exciting.
0: And I have to do it by myself because there's no one. I didn't really make any friends.
2: You're like Rodney Dangerfield, you know, back to school. You're Thornton Mellon over there.
0: So one thing I did notice, no men are going back to school.
2: Is that true?
0: No men. Like there's a few guys that were like in their early 20s going to school, but I didn't meet one single guy in his, like I was the oldest man on that campus.
2: What's your pop psychology take on that?
0: I don't know.
2: For a long time, that pendulum swung so far the other way. Yeah. They were like, oh, women are getting left behind and young girls aren't. And now it's so far the other way. They're like,
0: I think it's podcast.
2: Guys are waiting.
0: I think they're listening to the podcast. They're like, why would I need to go to college when I can listen to someone talk about it on a podcast?
2: Right.
0: And I can just regurgitate that and sound smart.
2: It's like free college.
0: Yeah.
2: Yeah.
0: But you don't. You're not.
2: So it's college. So the ratio, female to male.
0: Yeah. And there's.
2: It's gold. Your
0: that's
2: ideal.
0: Gold, but like, and there's like, some of my classes had, the majority were like 30 years old. And like my psychology class was mostly people in their 30s, and me in my 40s.
2: These are like returning education.
0: Yeah, these are people coming back.
2: Continuing education.
0: Yeah, something like that. And so I thought that was really interesting. And but no guys even close to 30 going back to school.
2: Really?
0: At least in any of my classes.
2: Maybe they're just working.
0: Small sample size.
2: Maybe it's working.
0: I don't know.
2: Yeah.
0: Or maybe they're all doing it all online because that's still an option.
2: Possibly.
0: But I definitely like going into a classroom.
2: Well, I was
0: going
2: to ask, why not do it online? I like the ritual of going in.
0: I like hearing what other people have to say. Like, yeah. I like, honestly, being the class clown a little bit.
2: I had
0: a couple zingers in a couple of the classes throughout the year that were making people laugh. And then that camaraderie that you get, like, it's nice to interact with people that I normally wouldn't interact with, because, like, from class to class, the dynamic of people is completely different. Like, the math class was so different than the people in the psychology class, in the business class. Like, it's all very, very different. But it was cool to get to know some of those people. Like, again, I didn't really become friends with anybody because I'm like, they're all ladies for the most part, or they're 20.
2: Hello.
3: Hello.
0: Hey, who's this?
3: Hello, Bill.
0: Yeah.
3: Hello, Bill.
0: Hi. Did you just have a tiny orgasm?
3: I don't know what that is, Bill. Bill, you know what that is?
0: Is this Wilhelmina?
3: Wilhelmina, Bill.
0: Hi, Wilhelmina. How are you?
3: Well, I heard them. They were so gross. I was so happy you were in there because they were talking about Tim Hanks and all of his peeing movies, Bill.
0: What are his peeing movies?
3: They said he's peeing in all of his movies.
0: All right, Green Mile.
3: Yeah.
0: What else is he peeing in?
4: League of Their Own.
0: League of Their Own.
3: I don't know.
0: That's a good pee in that one.
3: Toy Story.
0: I don't think he peed in Toy Story.
3: I think he pees a lot in Toy Story.
0: I don't think he can pee. He's a toy.
3: Green Mile is about his sexually transmitted disease, Bill.
0: He's peeing razor blades.
3: He sure is, Bill. Yeah. I'm so happy. I won't take up too much of your time.
0: Have you ever had a urinary tract infection?
3: I have. Yes.
0: Do you know what caused it?
3: I sure do.
0: What was it?
3: Insertion of foreign bodies.
0: And what?
3: I dated a man from Morocco.
0: What was his name?
3: His name was Hena. All right. He got mad because I could never spell it. He was one of my great lovers, Bill.
0: Oh, what happened to him?
3: He died.
0: Okay, wow. Of what?
3: Of what?
0: Of what, yeah.
3: They weren't able to tell me. They wouldn't tell me, Bill.
0: They wouldn't tell you?
3: No.
0: Do you think he perhaps faked his death to get away from you?
3: I don't believe so.
0: Okay.
3: I think he fell from a great height. That's not the point, Bill. I called because I heard your voice, and I was so happy. I'm so proud of you, too.
0: Thank you. I appreciate that.
3: I'm so proud of you going through school again.
0: Thanks.
3: You should tell stories about how your mommy had to do your work.
0: She's not doing my work anymore.
3: I know, and I'm so happy for you.
0: Yeah.
3: I think fantastic, Bill.
0: She used to do it, but now I'm a strong, independent man that don't need no mom.
3: That's right. And I like that you have a 4.0.
0: Yeah.
3: Yes.
0: Fours all around.
3: Fours. Yes. We have a lot in common, Bill.
0: Hell yeah?
3: Yes, that's usually my blood alcohol level.
0: Oh, okay. You're moving away from eating into drinking, aren't you?
3: I drink all my foods now.
0: With alcohol?
3: With alcohol.
0: Oh, what's your favorite meal drink combo?
3: Whiskey soup.
0: And what's in the whiskey soup?
3: Whiskey and soup.
0: What kind of soup?
3: Whiskey.
0: And then you must be...
3: I like Jameson ramen. I drink whiskey. I put booze in all my foods now.
0: That's, yeah.
3: It's kept me slim.
0: Oh, yeah?
3: You wouldn't believe it if you saw me. I know you've never seen me before.
0: I know. You're very shy about that.
3: I lost a lot of weight.
0: Well, congratulations.
3: I also got on one of those gulps.
0: Gulps?
3: It's a needle that makes you skinny.
0: Oh, okay.
3: Yes.
0: Which one?
3: All of them.
0: Oh, you're taking them all? I don't think they recommend that at all. I think that's a really bad way of going about
3: they
0: it.
3: They definitely do not recommend that.
0: Hey, if it's working, it's working, you know?
3: It doesn't interact with my whiskey soup very well, though.
0: Oh, I bet.
3: Yeah, anyway. Yeah. Bill, I'm going to pass out, so I'm going to say goodbye. But I'm so happy to hear you.
0: Yeah.
3: And no matter how skinny I get, Bill, please don't forget me.
0: I never will.
3: All right.
0: Bye.
3: Bye.
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2: Hey, Jackson.
32: Yes, what's going on, guys?
2: How are you, man?
32: Hey, I'm doing great, man. I love you guys, man. I listen to you every day, man.
33: You homosexual!
2: Thank you, Jackson.
0: We love you, too.
32: Hey, man, now about this Bigfoot thing in Akron.
2: Yes. Bigfoot, yes.
32: Akron, 16,000 acres of forest.
2: Yes.
32: Now, I've heard a couple of my buddies that live down there that were camping down there heard some really weird screams out there. Now, I've never been to Akron camping, but I have been to the Alleghenies with my son. We go every year for a week, and we go way up into the Alleghenies.
2: Yes.
32: And what? About 3 o'clock in the morning, we heard some really heavy duty rustling going on in the woods. There's a lot of bears out there, but when you make a loud noise, bears run. They're more afraid of you than you are of them. And we heard some screams out there that were definitely not no animal. And I've hunted all my life. And it definitely wasn't anything that I've ever heard in my life. There's
2: something going on out there in the woods. All right. Hey, listen, you could be. You guys weren't sipping that 87 octane by any chance. Were you tugging from the same jar?
32: Oh, absolutely.
2: All right, good. Good.
3: Isn't it most of the time that sound is a fox, right, when they hear the screams in the woods?
32: You know, I know what foxes make weird noises, coyotes, even owls can make
3: a scream, yeah.
32: Similarly weird sounds. But this was no animal that I've ever heard for sure. This was something different. This was I believe with all the logging and you know, you've got so many people disappearing in Allegheny, so many hikers, and you got law enforcement agents. You've got military that go up there to look for missing campers that they never find.
2: Yeah.
32: You know, find no trace, no blood, no nothing. And
2: so all of that put together for you, Jackson, given the depth and breadth of that acreage and all the flora and fauna therein, you're distilling all that down to the fact that it's at least a possibility that it's the Sasquatch.
32: The Indians, you know, talk the old Cherokee Indians talk about the old man of the forest.
2: Yep.
32: Now I believe that there's something else in the forest. It's not just Bigfoot. There's something else out there that's attacking these people. These guys are the guardians of the mountains. They've been here for a thousand. They've been here longer than we've been here.
2: So why are they so different? I mean, everybody's walking around with a camera, Jackson. I mean, why does no one have visual confirmation?
32: You know, these guys with the cameras and that's all phony. I mean, these are people that are just trying to get publicity. You know, you got videos where the guy's like, oh, there he goes.
2: That's what I'm saying. I think you're right, but I'm just saying somebody would have, if these things are that big, even given that land they've got to cover, you can't stay hidden for centuries. Somebody's going to stumble across you, taking a dump, sleeping, something.
32: Well, that's why we get so many. That's why there's so many sightings.
2: I see.
32: You know, a lot of these sightings aren't real. They're just people trying to get attention. But there's just too many sightings for too many years. British Columbia, the Alleghenies, West Virginia. I mean, you're talking places that have millions of acres of land.
2: Right.
32: I mean, honestly, these things are super smart. Everyone that's ever encountered them that's not trying to get something out of it, they're just telling you their story. Campers, hunters. They say that these things are super intelligent. And you're talking about a being that's been around for thousands of years and has remained elusive. These things have to have a heightened smell. They talk about their eyes glow almost like they have illuminated eyes. So they're obviously able to see in the dark.
2: I mean, Jackson, we thought the coelacanth was extinct. I mean, that's a prehistoric fish that we determined is still alive, and we've got a lot of documentation about that. So I just don't know how these cryptids over that much time would evade capture.
32: I'll tell you what, millions of acres. There's cave systems.
2: Well, you know how big the oceans are, and we still found the coelacanth.
32: Oh, they just found a new species of gorilla in the Congos.
2: Mm-hmm.
32: you know, that they had no idea existed. I mean, this is a place where, you know, biologists are swarming all the time. But, I mean, there you're not even talking about millions of acres. West Virginia and Pennsylvania, there's something going on there that's older, that's as old as the mountains. There's so many caves that are unexplored.
4: Yeah.
32: Funneling systems, because all the mining that they were doing in West Virginia and Pennsylvania, back way back in the day, the coal miners, there's so many tunneling systems that these things can go unseen forever. And the government knows they exist. The government, they
4: Jackson, how come we've never, I'm just playing devil's advocate because I would love for you to be right, but Jackson, even if we've never discovered one living, why have we never discovered the remains of one? If they're an ancient creature, we've never even found so much as a fossil or bones of one.
32: You know, I can't explain that. No. But you know, like the bear, like bears.
4: Yep.
32: It is almost impossible to find remains of a bear. And these things, you know, that I can't answer. I don't have all the answers, but I do know this. A friend of mine is a Special Forces, and he was out of Fort Bragg, and they sent him and five other operatives to go out there to West Virginia to look for these two campers that went missing. But they loaded him up with enough ammunition for a war. He said that this wasn't just a search and rescue mission. He said something was going on and the government wasn't telling us. They said, go in there, go to the campsite, look around, see if you can find these campers that are missing. And there were hunters. I'm sorry, not campers. There were hunters. And report back to us. Well, I mean, these guys, they went in. Good friend of mine, I'm not going to say his name, but he went in and he's demolition. They had a medic with him. They had a heavy machine gun guy with them. I mean, these guys were special forces. These guys have been in Afghanistan. They've been in Cuba. I mean, they've been all over the world. They've been in the worst terrains, you know, known to man. And these said that they were scared to death. What they heard and what they saw.
4: Jackson, you're cutting out, man. I appreciate the call. I hope you're correct. Thank you, Jackson.
3: Made a believer out of me.
4: Man.
3: You know, around minute seven, I was like, you know, this guy might not be right. And right around minute 15, I was like, wow.
4: I mean,
3: think
4: there's
3: he's on to something.
4: He certainly gives you a lot to think about. Hey, Dick.
5: How about the Cleveland Cavaliers?
4: How about Bigfoot, what? Dick? What are your thoughts on Bigfoot?
5: Bigfoot,
4: comma, Dick. What are your thoughts on Bigfoot, Dick?
3: Well, we just talked about that the other day. I was asking questions.
4: What are your thoughts on Bigfoot, Dick? Comma, Dick.
5: Well, I don't know. Is it a true story or is it?
4: I mean, I've been to Dayton, and half the people walking around look like they're the Sasquatch. So, difficult to tell. Of course, I'm being cheeky. That's unfair to the fine people of Dayton. But your thoughts, Dick, in general, do you think that the Bigfoot exists?
5: Yeah, I do.
4: Okay, and why do you think that?
5: I don't know. I just want to be different and just they talk about it sometimes on CBS and some of the the networks and stuff. You know,
4: I understand.
5: What I mean? Yeah.
4: Okay.
3: Any additional thoughts on Bigfoot, Dick?
5: You never know. It might be popular. Who knows?
4: Do you think? Do you think Bigfoot, Dick, smells?
5: Yes.
4: Okay.
5: No.
4: Do you think that Bigfoot, comma, Dick, is like, is it kind of gross and matted? Do you think that it's like, you know?
5: No.
4: All right.
5: No, I don't think so.
4: All right. There's a movie called, there's a movie about Bigfoot from years ago. It's called Exists. And if I don't know if people can find it, yeah, it's fun. It's a good movie. I mean, it's, you know, it's entertaining. So Bigfoot, Dick, you think it's probably pretty rare and probably pretty gross.
6: Mm-hmm.
4: Yeah. So how about those Cavaliers, comma, Dick?
6: Oh my gosh. Oh man. It's unbelievable. It's going to be tough tonight, but I think they might. I think maybe we'll go to 7 games.
4: Hey, listen, man. I didn't think they were going to even it up. So it's all gravy at this point. I'm all in. Yeah. Hashtag all in.
6: Yeah.
4: All right.
6: Oh, I wanted to tell you, my friend in Miamisburg, come pick me up. We did a tribute to 250 years. We're celebrating, and it was at a nursing home, a senior citizen, and there was probably in the audience 56 people clapping. How about that?
4: Did you guys do a full-on tribute to the 250th and final year of the United States?
6: Yeah, we did. Okay. We actually did. It was pretty. It was a good thing, you know.
4: I'm all Debbie for it. Says and if you ain't for it, you're against it. Listen, so how did you... What's your closer, Dick?
6: What? Oh, we close with Grand Old Flag, God Bless America, and Yankee Doodle.
4: Yeah. You
6: know, it's only appropriate.
4: Right. Yeah. Any time you can work a Yankee in is good, right?
6: Yeah, right, right. So, yep. So, I thought I'd check in, you know. Have a good night, everybody. Go Cavaliers!
4: He's in rare form, Rob.
3: I can't come back from that.
4: Do you believe in Bigfoot, comma, Dick? Hey, he'll just go along, man. That's what I love about Dick, right? He's a goer.
3: Oh, you can
4: take him on a trip, and he will follow you into hell.
3: I just kept thinking about the clip from Anchorman. And they're talking about what Sex Panther smells like.
4: Yes. It's like a diaper filled with Indian food.
3: And then...
4: It smells like Bigfoot's D.
3: Right.
4: Comma.
3: D.
4: Yes.
7: And that's it for another week in Cox. Boy, it seems like just 2 hours ago we started. It's Alan every Sunday morning here, 8 to 10. You get 2 hours of the best stuff from the week. So we'll talk to you again live tomorrow afternoon. The show starts at 2. Make a note. 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

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Good Sunday morning to you. My name is Corey Roddick. We glam and sleaze and hair things up for an hour every Sunday morning. Gearing up for... I'm treating it like the New Year's Eve of sleaze metal. It's happening at Blossom, August 24th, the return of the Carnival of Sins. Your headliners, Motley Crue. Got Extreme on the bill, and these guys as well, Tesla. Not only are we going to get you some crew on the way, going to tell you how we're going to get you in for free. It's Hair of the Dog, 100.7 WMMS. 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

They are Cinderella. You remember that song from Wayne's World, I'm sure. 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I'm Corey Roddick. You know who loves Cinderella? Stansberry. I remember one night a jillion years ago when we could still smoke in here. In the middle of the night, we were discussing Cinderella, and boy, he gets animated. Love that dude. Scorpions is Hair of the Dog with the Buzzard.

100.7 WMMS Hair of the Dog, Corey Roddick in, celebrating a major anniversary. Yesterday marked 40 freaking years since Poison put out Look What the Cat Dragged In. And I have goosebumps on my arm talking about that right now. If it wasn't for that album, I probably never would have bought a bass. Never wanted to be in a band. Basically all the things that wrecked my life. So thank you, Poison. 40 years of Look What the Cat Dragged In. Taking it back to their first single ever, Cry Tough, Hair of the Dog with the Buzzard.

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Corey Roddick in. The summer's here. I mean, Sonic Temple's happening right now, so that's the official start of the summer as far as I'm concerned. And everything in the summer's so damn costly. I'm going to tell you how the Buzzer's going to help you out with that right after this from Sum 41. 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

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Going to be taking on the Reds. 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

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My name is Corey Roddick. Well, it didn't happen for him this year. Maybe next year the Rock and Roll Hall of Fame will pay attention to Linkin Park. I mean, if we're going to go over stats here, Hybrid Theory is still the biggest selling debut album of the entire 21st century. So I'd willing to say they made their mark, wouldn't you agree? 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

So these guys in Pearl Jam, I don't know what they're doing. Matt Cameron left behind the drums like a year ago. And we know they've been jamming with somebody else. And we know exactly who this new drummer is. Why they haven't told us his name yet, who knows? I don't know. Maybe the ex-drummer gets all jealous. Not allowed to say certain things. It's Buzz Radio 100.7. 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

0: 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We're your FM home for Cavs basketball. 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Somebody's season ends. The Cavs and the Pistons have this series tied up 3 games apiece. 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Go Cavs, man. 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And hang out, man. We'll get your Rise Against on the way. 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

0: Coming up on Guardians Warm-Up, Tom Hamilton checks in with manager Stephen Vogt as the Guardians look for a series win over the Reds this afternoon at Progressive Field. And we'll visit with former Cleveland Indian and one of the stars of the 2016 World Series, Brandon Guyer. That's coming up on Guardians Warm-Up.
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0: Good afternoon, everyone. Welcome to the Bet365 Guardians warm-up show today from Progressive Field, downtown Cleveland. It's the Guardians and Cincinnati Reds in Game 3 of this three-game series. Final game of the homestand for the Guardians. Jim Rosenhaus along with you about a half hour prior to today's first pitch. Great baseball day downtown with sunshine and warm temperatures. Guardians trying to win a series after splitting the first two games of this series. They head into play today, a game in front of the White Sox in first place in the AL Central. Stay tuned. More to come after this.
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3: Swung on, line shot up the alley in right center. It's a gapper. This should score a run. It'll go all the way to the warning track. It'll score Ramirez from first. Guyer has an RBI double to right center. Boy, what a great swing. On a 3-2 fastball, Guyer didn't try to do too much and ripped an RBI double up the alley in right center.
1: One of the key base hits to Game 7 of the 2016 World Series. It set the table for Rajay Davis' heroics, but it was Brandon Guyer who kept that inning going, and we'll visit with him when we come back after this.
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5: 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Guardians 165, and the total is 8.5. And I'm going to stay right here for my play of the day. I like the Guardians to get it done in the rubber match. They're going to beat up on Brady Singer, who has been bad for the Reds most nights. 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Kyle Manzardo, how about this? 5 for 7 against Singer. 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
1: Welcome back to the Bet365 Guardians warm-up show. Guardians and Reds getting ready for the series finale. Earlier this weekend, the 2016 American League Championship team was honored. So many of the key players were in town, including Brandon Guyer, who was one of several acquired via a trade right around the trade deadline that really helped the ball club down the stretch. And, of course, he was a big key with that huge double prior to the home run by Rajay Davis in Game 7. But looking back to the trade deadline, Guyer said he was surprised and initially wasn't sure what to think when he was acquired by Cleveland.
6: Yeah. Well, first off, great to be here. Great to see you. It wasn't in my mind at all that I'd be traded. I think I was in an 0-for-17 rut, not playing good. My name wasn't being talked about much. And when they called me in the office, said I was being traded to Cleveland, you know, honestly, my first thing was like, I love being in St. Pete. We live close to St. Pete Beach. I didn't always love coming on the road here. Like, for whatever reason, I never, like, played great and just didn't love the area for whatever reason. And then that was, like, my first gut reaction. But obviously, I went from last place to first place. Never been in the playoffs in the big leagues. And, you know, after talking to Tito and, you know, Chris and all them, it was, like, the opportunity that I was going to have and to be part of a team, like, something special. And, you know, come in here and just know my role and do my best to play that role very well and just star in that role, not try to be something else. And I came in here. Clubhouse was amazing. The guys, open arms. And I just tried to show up every day fully prepared, not knowing what was going to happen. You know, if a lefty was on the mound, good chance I was probably going to be in there, so I was going to be as prepared as possible. And then, you know, the run we made was just unreal. And coming back here, being with the guys, was just, it's so cool to relive some of the stuff. I know Rajay isn't here, but every time I'm with him, just to relive that, you know, being on second base when he hit that home run was cool. But such a blessing for myself, for my family, to get traded when we did, and to be part of like a very historic, memorable team.
1: And you mentioned your role, and that role lands you in a key spot late in Game 7 of the World Series, and you come through with a huge base hit that keeps an inning going, and then you're on base for Rajay's home run. What was that like at a time when the team's trailing, and you don't want to say it's desperation time, but it's getting close? How did you slow it down and somehow come through with a huge hit?
6: Yeah, I had to just rely on what I had trained. You know, the mental side in baseball is everything. Obviously, the physical side is very important, but I had to fall back on what I trained. I knew in those situations, big moments, I'm going to get this high arousal. I'm going to get the high heart rate. I'm going to get those feelings, that negative version of me, the doubt version of me, the anxious, the fearful version of me is going to try to take control, because that negativity bias of human beings. So I just, in the moment, more so than anything, took control of three things. My breath, to really slow the game and slow my mind down. My body language and my posture, to make it really big. And then lastly, my self-talk. And really just try to talk to myself and not listen to myself. So like, feed the best, starve the worst. And by doing those three things right there, without a doubt, I just increased my odds to go up there feeling fully in control, fully confident, and put myself in the best position to succeed. And then I like to think, hey, God willing, I do all that, good things happen. Because I did that a lot, and I didn't always get a hit. If it meant success all the time, I wouldn't be talking to you. I'd still be playing. It's just, we can, as players, just do our best in those moments to take control, to slow it down, and put our best foot forward for ourselves, for the team, and everybody. And just super grateful that I was able to come through, and the ball found some grass. And again, beyond second base when Rajay hit that ball, something I literally will never forget. I still get goosebumps every time. So that's really in the moment how I tried to take control, more so of the mental side than anything.
1: And here's the amazing thing for people who don't know what Brandon Guyer does now. All those things you just said, you've made a post-playing career out of. Explain what you do now to help kids and maybe older players too.
6: Yeah. I was so blessed that I was, during my career, to like have the career I was fortunate to have, but work with some great mentors and guys in the mental side of the game. Because I said it earlier, baseball arguably, especially as you go up the levels, is at least 90% mental, if not more. But a lot of players never train it at all, and they wonder why, you know, they could be the guy who crushes it in practice, but come game time, not be the same player. Well, a lot of times it's fear, it's inability to handle adversity, it's not set routines and a system in place to really just drastically stack the odds in your favor every single pitch. And so now what I did, I started Major League Mindset in 2021, and for the past 5 years, I've been working with different teams at every single level, working with corporations, working with organizations, and really just trying to take everything I've learned from playing and learn from great mentors and all the studying I've been, research I've been doing the last 5 years, put it into a system. And I just want to help them turn success into a repeatable system. So like, take out the guesswork. You know, you're doing your part to show up, and then God willing, things go your way. In the game of baseball, there's so much built in failure. You just do your part, good things more likely are going to happen. And so just absolutely loving it, and I get to be with my family, get to make my own schedule. So all just super grateful, a huge blessing.
1: It's amazing that I know it was before that moment, but the biggest moment of your career might have spurred a lot of what you're doing now. Brandon, great to see you, and hopefully you're enjoying the weekend, seeing some guys that you haven't seen for a while.
6: It's amazing. Thanks, Rosie. Great to be here.
1: Brandon Guyer joining us, part of that 2016 American League Championship team. Stay tuned. More to come after this.
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14: Partly cloudy skies throughout the afternoon, with temperatures warming up into the upper 70s, low 80s with a south wind. Temperatures remaining mild throughout the evening and overnight. Upper 60s for your Monday morning, warming back up into the mid-80s. From the 3 News Weather Center, I'm meteorologist Anthony Copeland.
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18: Buddy, with Cleveland manager Stephen Vogt, this is Tom Hamilton. Welcome to the Manager's Show. It is brought to you by Key Bank. Well, one of the things that really jumped out last night that separates these two clubs, at least right now, voter, how good your bullpen has been, how shaky the Reds' bullpen has been. This bullpen of yours, though, this has been going on since about mid-April.
19: Yeah, these guys have been great. Whatever we ask them to do, whatever situation, bring them in with people on, nobody on, they're coming in and doing their job. Again, they're going to give up runs from time to time, but hold the lead and give us a chance, and they've been doing a great job with that.
18: Was that as good as we've seen Hunter Gaddis last night?
19: Yeah, I felt like that was Gaddy. You know, we saw him early when he first came back, kind of look like himself, and then obviously had three or four where he was working on some things, and that's going to happen from time to time. But again, when you have a track record like Gaddy's, it takes one kind of feel to get right back in your rhythm. But I thought that was the best slider he's had last night in quite some time. So the velo's up. He's looking really good.
18: How about Cade Smith last night? It looked like he said, here's my fastball. See what you can do with it.
19: That's what you do when you have a three-run lead. Go right after them. Make them hit the ball to get on base. I think that's, you know, you see so many times it is hard to get three hits in one inning, let alone score multiple runs without a free pass. And when we're doing that, we're going to be in good shape.
18: Well, that's why, again, that insurance run was so big. And it was manufactured by who else? Jose Ramirez. Voter, how is he able to steal bases when everybody in the ballpark knows it's when he's probably going to try to steal late in a game like that when it matters?
19: He knows when to go. He knows the tips on the pitchers. He knows how to read when they're going home, when they're coming over to first. And, you know, so many times you steal bases off the pitcher. Very rarely you're stealing bases off the catcher. And Jose does his homework. He's prepared. Sandy's ready to go. JT McGuire's helped out a lot. So, but Jose just knows baseball. He knows when to go, and he knows when to take his chances.
18: You're going same lineup as last night.
19: Yeah, worked yesterday. So it's, you know, facing another tough righty. Obviously, Patty Bailey in there instead of Hedgie. But, yeah, we like the order. We like the way it kind of worked out. So, again, probably going to see multiple different lineups here from here on out. But just thought we had the same personnel, different catcher, obviously, day game after night game. But let's run it back.
18: And Stephen Kwan had a heck of a ball game hitting sixth.
19: He did, yeah. Three walks and a hit. Looked like Kwani. You know, got himself into a couple opportunities to drive some runs in, and had some really good at-bats to prolong the innings. So, again, we know Kwani's going to get back to being who he is, and hopefully this move down in the order just kind of helps change the perspective a little bit.
18: Voter, we talked about it last night. You flipped Cantillo and Williams to kind of separate Gavin and Tanner with the left-hander. Thus, Gavin Williams has a couple of extra days' rest. Is there ever a concern about that as far as, is there anything that can be impacted for a guy when he's had extra rest?
19: You know, I don't know. I'm still kind of learning that. There probably are some things, but it also allowed him to get two mound touches in between. So, you know, he's going to stay sharp. He's going to keep himself sharp. And I like the idea of Gavin a couple extra days, maybe a couple extra little miles per hour or whatever it might be. But Gavin's been throwing the ball beautifully. We just need him to keep being himself.
18: Voter, tell the fans, when you're talking about mound touches, their side sessions, bullpen sessions, however you want to phrase it, what are they actually doing?
19: Obviously, they're working on whether it's their body movement, whether it's executing a certain pitch. You know, they're thinking about who their next opponent is going to be and who those guys in that lineup are, where they need to go with their pitches. And, you know, and sometimes they're working on maybe, hey, I'm going to get on the mound today. I'm just going to throw 10 sliders. I want to get a good feel for my slider. So every throw is valuable. It's not like hitting where you can go take 250 sure. swings a day. You have to really save your bullets and work mindfully. But, you know, there's a myriad of things that people work on in their side sessions. But mostly it's just stay sharp, work on little things to help improve and sharpen up.
18: When he takes the mound, do you sometimes wonder, having been a major league hitter, how does anybody hit Gavin Williams? That's an imposing guy out there.
19: I think that almost every night, no matter who's taking the mound for them, for us. It is so hard to hit. And with Gavin, with his five different pitches, you have no idea which way the ball's going to go when it comes out of his hand. So Gavin, when he's pumping strikes, he's as good as anybody in the league, and we're expecting that today.
18: That's Cleveland manager Stephen Vogt. Tom Hamilton inviting you to stay tuned for the finale. The Reds and Guardians next on the Cleveland Clinic Radio Network.
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1: 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Brady Singer going for Cincinnati. The veteran right-hander is 2-3 with an earned run average of 5.79. He'll be opposed by right-hander Gavin Williams, 5-3 for the Guardians, an ERA of 3.74. That's your pitching matchup. That'll do it for Guardians warm-up. Stay tuned. Starting lineups and first pitch, they come your way next.
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0: copyrighted broadcast is presented by the authority of the Cleveland Guardians Baseball Company and may not be reproduced or retransmitted in any form, and the accounts and descriptions of this game may not be disseminated without expressed written consent of the Cleveland Guardians.
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16: 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Time now for the starting lineups. First for the Reds and manager Terry Francona leading things off. Will Benson, the right fielder. Eli De La Cruz at shortstop bats second. J.J. Blade in left field hits third with Spencer Steer, the first baseman, batting cleanup. Sal Stewart at third base bats fifth. Nathaniel Lowe, the designated hitter, bats sixth. Tyler Stevenson will do the catching. He'll bat seventh. T.J. Friedel is the center fielder, batting eighth. And Matt McClain at second base bats ninth. On the mound, right-hander Brady Singer. Now on the other side for the Guardians and manager Stephen Vogt leading things off. Daniel Schneeman, the third baseman. Jose Ramirez, the designated hitter, bats second. Chase DeLauder in right field bats third. With Kyle Manzardo, the first baseman, batting cleanup. Travis Bazzana at second base will hit fifth. Stephen Kwan, the center fielder, bats sixth. Angel Martinez in left field hits seventh. Patrick Bailey is doing the catching, batting eighth. And Brian Rocchio, the shortstop, will hit ninth. On the mound, right-hander Gavin Williams. Those are your starting lineups. Now stay tuned. When we return, Tom Hamilton has today's first pitch on the Cleveland Clinic Radio Network.
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13: From Progressive Field in downtown Cleveland, Ohio, it is game number 48. Where in the world is this season going? Almost feels like we're a third of the way through this Major League Baseball season. Today, the Cleveland Guardians and the Cincinnati Reds will play in the rubber match of this three-game series as Cleveland a winner last night after the Reds took the opener on Friday night. Hi again, everybody. Tom Hamilton, Jim Rosenhaus, Brian Motze, ready to bring you this rubber match on the shores of Lake Erie. And this is an absolutely gorgeous day for baseball. The Cleveland Guardians and Cincinnati Reds caught a break. We finally have a weekend in which you're not wearing thermal long johns, and today the temperatures are going to get into the 80s here in the Cleveland area, and it'll stay that way for a couple of days. Same thing in Detroit, where Cleveland is off to next before we have a cooling trend for a few days, and it just seemed to be very inconsistent here with the weather here in April and May, but it's been that way throughout the Midwest. Cleveland coming in on top in the American League Central, 25-22. That's a game better than the Chicago White Sox, as the Guardians have won 4 out of their last 5 ballgames. On the other hand, Cincinnati, they were in first place in the National League Central when this month began, but they have the worst record in baseball in the month of May, and yet they still have a similar record to the Cleveland Guardians. They're 24-22. They'd be a half game out of first if they were in the Guardians division. As it is, they're in last place in the National League Central because everybody is above 500 in the National League Central division, which is astounding when, as we mentioned, we're getting close to being a third of the way through this 2026 campaign. The Reds, even though they're in last, they're only 5 games out of first. On the hill today, Gavin Williams for Cleveland, Brady Singer for the Red Legs. David Rackley, the home plate ump, John Lipke at first, James

0: Troy, the crew chief, at second, and Tyler Jones at third. We are bathed in sunshine here on the shores of Lake Erie, and even though it's a very warm day, we have a light breeze blowing in. Normally, if it gets to this temperature, where we'll be in the 80s at some point, the breeze is blowing out, but today, a light breeze blowing in, and for the folks sitting in sunshine, that will be a welcome respite as it gets warmer throughout this afternoon. Gavin Williams, 26 years of age, 6'6", 250, fastball, sinker, cutter, curve, slider, and Will Benson will lead off against him. The wind by Williams, and today's first pitch, swing and a miss, strike one. And we're underway at the corner of Carnegie and Ontario. 79 degrees, our game time temp. Will Benson 0 for 4 in the series. The pitch to him, and he checks and takes down low, and he went around on the appeal at third. Good curveball. Benson in the hole, nothing and two. Will Benson this year batting 183, couple of homers, four RBIs. He's in right field today, one of five left-handed bats in the lineup. The next pitch backs him off the plate, thigh high, one and two the count. Lefties against Gavin Williams batting 197. Right-handed batters not much better, 238. Now the kick and the pitch. Check swing, did he go? Pitch was down and in, that hard slider near the back foot. And he able to lay off it, and a 2-2 count now. Williams, not wasting any time, winds it up and fires. And a swing and a foul tip hung on to by Patrick Bailey. Gavin Williams strikes out Will Benson on a good curveball to strike today's ballgame. Angel Martinez in left, Stephen Kwan in center, Chase DeLauder in right, Kyle Manzardo at first, Travis Pezzana at second, Brian Rocchio at short, Daniel Schneeman at third, and Patrick Bailey catching. Here's Ellie Dela Cruz, the switch-hitting shortstop batting left-handed. Dela Cruz fouling it back, strike one. That was a 99-mile-an-hour fastball. Now remember, Gavin Williams might have a little extra juice here in the early innings. He's working with two more days rest than is the norm. Now the wind and pitch and a swing and a miss. My goodness, 97 miles per hour. It's been a week since Gavin Williams started. Of course, Cleveland finally had an off day on Thursday, which gives everybody an extra day. And then he flip-flopped with Joey Cantillo in the rotation, giving him another day off. Now the windup and the 0-2. Swing and a miss. Elevated the fastball and blew it by Dela Cruz. Two up, two down, two strikeouts. No score in the first for J.J. Blade. The reason for the switch, and we talked about it last night, manager Stephen Vogt and pitching coach Carl Willis, they wanted to split up Tanner Bibee and Gavin Williams, the two right-handers. The wind and the pitch, and it's waved at, strike one. And with that off day Thursday, it enabled them to do just that. And nobody had to pitch on short rest. Lede, left-handed hitter in left, and the pitch is high, and right now Gavin Williams is feeling it, and he is just coming at the hitter with the hard stuff, and he's got an upper 90s fastball working here in inning number one. The wind and the 1-1, waved at, good curveball, 1-2. Gavin Williams has never faced the Reds before. On the year, 5-3, ERA 3.74. This is 10th start, no complete game, 6 innings to start, 11 strikeouts, 4 walks per 9. Down the 1-2 pitch. Swing and a foul back again. Fastball. Gavin Williams has a .213 batting average against him. That works out to about 7 hits per 9 innings. So he is having an all-star type first half. The kick and delivery. Down and in, he again moved the feet with that hard slider. Dollar Bank, the proud banking partner of the Guardians, 28 locations in Northeast Ohio, ready to provide solutions to help get you there. Two down, bases empty, Reds batting, first inning, no score. The 2-2 offering, swung on, pulled through the first base coaching box, foul. And that was another good curveball. He's got a good curveball here in the early innings. The slider, he's not been able to throw for strikes. First base coach Colin Cowgill at third, Willie Harris for Tito. The pitch, and it's swung on, chopped towards the second baseman. Shoulder high hop, handled by Travis Bazana, throws over, inning over. 15-pitch inning with a couple of strikeouts. Evan Williams looking awfully strong as the Reds are scoreless and the Guardians are coming to bat.
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0: Brady Singer, no stranger to Cleveland, delivers a first pitch strike to Daniel Schneeman. Bottom of the first inning, no score. This is Brady Singer's 16th appearance against Cleveland. The right-hander's pitch swung on, a looping liner back up the middle, caught by the shortstop, Ellie Dela Cruz. Schneeman batting leadoff again, Stephen Kwan once again batting sixth. Here's Jose Ramirez staying in that two-hole for the time being, DHing today. Brady Singer, in 15 previous appearances against Cleveland, 3-3, ERA 4.88. The right-hander pumps, fires, and it's down and in. He's basically a two-pitch pitcher, a sinker, a slider. He's added a cutter, but he doesn't throw it that much. From the first base side of the rubber, the slider stays wide, 2-0. Jose Ramirez in his career against Brady Singer has 3 home runs and batting .414. 5 hits in the series for Jose. He takes a slider strike on the outer edge, 2-1. Brady Singer's just never been able to come up with a changeup, and that's hurt him because, in essence, he's then a two-pitch starter. The pitch is high and wide, 3-1. And he's having a tough start to his season. And at this point in his career, well, he's not going to come up with a changeup. This is his 7th major league season. He's tried. The pitch, high and wide, and Jose Ramirez is aboard. And that's career walk number 700 for Jose Ramirez. Boy, this guy, Brady Singer, might be the perfect matchup for Chase DeLauder. Chase DeLauder 0-for-8 this weekend, batting 278, 6 homers, 26 RBIs. Left-handed slugger in right field. The pitch. And it's in there, a strike. Reds are spread out, medium deep in the outfield. The ball will carry today, even though it's a light breeze blowing in. Ramirez, baseball's best base stealer, 20 steals, 2 caught. The pitch. DeLuyter with a drive to deep right. Away, back and gone. A line drive, 2-run home run for Chase DeLuyter. His 7th, a team-high 28 RBIs, and it's 2-0 Cleveland. And that shot out of here in a hurry. Brady Singer has now given up 12 home runs, 9 home runs allowed in his last 4 starts, plus this first inning. Here's Kyle Manzardo. The kick and delivery, and he cuts and misses, strike one. 2-0 Cleveland, 1 out, nobody on here in the first. Now the windup and the 0-1, up high, 1-1. Well, you look at what has happened to Brady Singer here in the month of May. His earned run average is 7.62 in 3 starts this month. The pitch to Manzardo, and he puts it in the third base seats, and the count 1-2. The one thing about Brady Singer, he is durable. I mean, he is going to give you 30 starts or better every year. He takes the ball every 5th day, and there's value in that. The pitch, check swing on a back foot slider, 2-2. Manzardo, 5-for-7 lifetime against Brady Singer. Cleveland's beat him up a lot here lately. The pitch, a swing and a miss, struck him out. You look at Brady Singer against Cleveland. In his last 11 starts against Cleveland, his earned run average is over 6. And again, Cleveland's the worst team in baseball hitting a changeup. Guess what? Brady Singer doesn't have a changeup. This is a great matchup for Cleveland. Here's Travis Bazzana taking a strike. Bazzana batting .236, but an on-base percentage of .391. The wind-end pitch, up high. J.J. Blade in left, T.J. Friedel is in center, Will Benson in right. Brady Singer working quickly. He fires, and it's down and in, 2-1. Spencer Steer at first, Matt McClain at second, Ellie Dela Cruz at short. Sal Stewart moves from first to third, Tyler Stevenson catching. Now the 2-1 delivery. A swing and a shot headed towards left center. Over to cut it off, J.J. Blade. The left fielder holds Travis Bazzana to a 2-out single. Cleveland with a 2-0 lead here in the first on the Chase DeLuyter line drive homer to right. And now Travis Bazzana with a 2-out single the other way. And that'll bring up Stephen Kwan. Last night hitting 6th, he walked twice and singled. The pitch, Kwan rips it foul outside of first, strike one. Now let's see if Bazzana takes off. He is 7-for-7 in stolen bases since coming up. That's pretty remarkable. The set. The 0-1 pitch to Kwan. And a throw to first. He was leaning the other way, but he dove back safely. Now nobody steals bags better than this Cleveland Guardians team. 51 steals. This is game number 48, the pitch. And he backdoored him for a called strike, 0-2. What's remarkable about Bazzana, this is only his 17th game. He's got the 12 walks, 7 steals. The 0-2, up high, 1-2. Field a bit the other way. Medium deep for Kwan. Now the 1-2 delivery. Runner bluffs, check swing on a slider, and he went around. Chased one in the dirt. Kwan strikes out, but Chase DeLauder with a two-run homer to right. And Cleveland's got a 2-0 lead after one on the Cleveland Clinic Radio Network.
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0: 2-0 Cleveland with the lead. Gavin Williams to face the cleanup hitter, Spencer Steer. Righty-righty matchup. And the pitch on the inside corner, a strike. Gavin Williams. A couple of rough outings here in the month of May. The pitch, a swing and a liner over the head of Rocchio at short into left field, a base hit for Steer. But nothing to be concerned about. And worked on mechanics and command with a couple of side sessions in the bullpen with the off day Thursday, and then with he moving from last night to today, gave him a couple of opportunities to work in the pen. But in the month of May against Kansas City and Minnesota, Gavin Williams giving up 10 runs in 12 innings. The pitch, check swing, and it's challenged by Patrick Bailey. Pitch was called a ball. And it's a strike, so the call is overruled. Good challenge. But in March and April, Gavin Williams had a 2.70 ERA. Now you're going to have a couple of bad outings here and there. The right-hander's ready. Hands pushed away from the chest. Delivers. And a slider waved at in the other batter's box in the count 0-2. And now Patrick Bailey, much more familiar with the staff. He's been around a week. He's had a chance to catch guys in games, in the bullpen. So there's now a real familiarity. The pitch, way outside in the other batter's box. Patrick Bailey had to reach across the body with a backhand. And a 1-2 count. Bailey is so athletic behind the plate. The pitch, a swing and a foul, jammed him. Still a 1-2 count. It's why you don't see Patrick Bailey with the normal throwing style of most catchers. Explain here in a moment. The pitch. Check swing. Did he go? Pitch was inside. 2-2. He doesn't have to just come up throwing with a step and throw towards second. He's able to throw with his body wide open to second and be accurate with good velo. The pitch, swinging another line drive, base hit into left. Hit a slider. Steer stops at second, and Stewart's on at first. And after going 0 for 14, Sal Stewart has the base hit. And that was the slider that was just almost backing up and hung right over the middle of the plate. And actually, Gavin Williams is fortunate that Sal Stewart didn't tie the game. Boy, is he a good-looking rookie. 10 homers, 10 steals, 31 RBIs. He's at first, Steer at second. The pitch, and it breaks inside, a curveball to the left-handed hitting Nathaniel Lowe. He's the DH today. Nathaniel Lowe batting .242, six homers. He's knocked in 16. The pitch a little in again. We've seen a lot of Nathaniel Lowe, primarily with Tampa and Texas. Last year he played with Washington and Boston. The pitch to him, and it's high, and just like that, after an overpowering first inning, Gavin Williams has given up two hits. He's 3-0 on Nathaniel Lowe, and we all know Tito's philosophy after watching it here in Cleveland. Hitters, for the most part, all have the green light at 3-0. Here's the set. Here's the pitch, and he took it, a strike. That doesn't mean you have to swing. But Tito has always said, I believe the best pitch a hitter will ever get is the 3-0 pitch. So let it rip. Now the 3-1. And Lowe swings and lines it to straightaway center. But Radak Kwan, he doesn't have to move. Everybody has to stay put. But that ball was squared up. That's out number one. And here's the catcher, Tyler Stevenson. Last night's starting catcher's now on the injured list. Jose Trevino injured his hamstring, so they brought up P.J. Higgins. And on the injured list is Trevino. So Tyler Stevenson, the everyday catcher, back in the lineup today starting. Came off the bench last night. Right-handed hitter. Williams checks second a couple of times, fires, and the pitch is high, ball one. Steer at second, Stewart at first, one down. 2-0 Cleveland on the Chase DeLauder two-run homer to right in the first. Williams is ready. He fires, and a breaking ball called strike. Cleveland didn't score four, but if they do in any of the first four innings, they have a four-run inning. Jamie Wilson of Canton wins four Bridgestone tires from Conrad's Tire Express and Total Car Care. The 1-1 delivery. Swing and a foul back and out of play. Good curveball, 1-2. 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Good luck to James Wilson of Canton. In the Conrads, score four, win four new tires. Outfield playing the right-handed hitter the other way toward right. The pitch, swing and a miss. Good fastball at 99 miles per hour, elevated. And a third strikeout for Gavin Williams. So back-to-back singles to start the inning, then a line-out, then a strikeout. And here is a real struggling hitter. And does that ever fail when you're struggling? You come up with men on base and two down. T.J. Friedel, left-handed hitter. Gavin Williams delivering. Friedel taking. It's a bit high. This is the first time he has played this weekend. That's how badly things have gone for Friedel. Hitting a .184, two homers, and seven RBIs. Williams sets, Williams deals, Friedel takes on the outer edge a strike. He didn't think so. One ball, one strike. Well, this guy's been a really good player, but this year he just can't seem to get it going offensively. He's a career 257 hitter, but batting 184. The pitch, and he fouls it into the third base seats at a 1-2 count. Friedel, the last 3 years, has averaged 15 homers, 16 steals, 58 RBIs. They really miss his contributions. Not a very big guy, 5'9", 179. Open stance deep in the box. Gavin Williams, 1-2 delivery. Oof. Maybe high? I'm telling you, folks, Gavin Williams is sitting 98 miles per hour. 2-2 the count. Outfield for Friedel, straight away in right and center. Martinez in left, shades toward left center. Everybody medium deep. The pitch, got him swinging on a good slider. Might be the best slider of the day for Williams because he kept it, if not in the strike zone, relatively close to the strike zone. And Gavin Williams, couple of hits to start the inning, works out of it. He's already struck out four. It's 2-0 Cleveland, middle of inning number two in Northeast Ohio.
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0: First pitch slider strike from Brady Singer to Angel Martinez, who won the game last night with a two-run homer late. How about Angel Martinez? Leads Cleveland with 8 home runs. 2-0 Cleveland. Home half of inning number two, Brady Singer's pitch. Swung on, chopped foul right side. Brady Singer, first-round pick by Kansas City. He helped pitch the University of Florida to the Baseball National Championship in 2017. Drafted 1 year later. Now the 0-2. Swing and a miss. Good slider. So Martinez, strikeout victim number 3. In visiting with Brady Singer the other day, talked about how he almost no-hitted Cleveland. And he came awfully close when he pitched here for the Royals during the COVID 2020 season. Now Patrick Bailey, switch hitting catcher, batting left-handed, takes down and in. He has spent 7 years in the major leagues, 5 with the Royals, 2nd with Cincinnati. He was traded for his college teammate, Jonathan India. The pitch, swing and a fly ball, pretty well hit to right. Benson drifting back in front of the track, and he'll retire Bailey. And Brady Singer was bemoaning the fact that the guy he was traded for, a good friend, a college teammate, a champion as well with the Gators, Jonathan India, his season is over with labrum surgery. And as Brady Singer said, man, for any baseball player, position or pitcher, here's Brian Arocchio taking a backdoor slider. Said the thing you fear most is a labrum injury because it can end your career or alter the kind of player you were. The 0-1, swing and a miss, 0-2. Arocchio batting .277, three homers, second on the club with 25 RBIs. 2-0 Cleveland, bases empty, two down, second frame. The 0-2, swung on a little looping liner into center, base hit. Brian Arocchio has Cleveland's third hit. And the top of the order for Daniel Schneeman. Hey, when the Guardians do win, Northeast Ohio Ford dealers donate $500 to Cleveland Guardians charities supporting youth sports in Cleveland. Brady Singer's last time out, he got hit in the foot on a ball that was smoked back up the middle, but he stayed in the game. The pitch, a swing and a foul upstairs, and it's the life of a sinker baller. Man, we saw it a lot here with Jake Westbrook and others. They have more balls hit back up the middle at them than other pitchers. When you talk about a sinker baller, the pitch, swing and a foul at the plate, 0-2. Three times this year, Brady Singer has been hit by balls off the bat, back up the middle. Three times in nine starts. He's lucky the last time that he didn't break his foot. He checks over the shoulder to first, sets first base side of the rubber, and fires. And a check swing, strike three called, and Schneeman knew it. Four strikeouts for Brady Singer. 2-0 Cleveland. The third inning next on the Cleveland Clinic Radio Network.
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0: Matt McClain hitting ninth today. Right-handed hitting second baseman. Leads off the Reds third. 2-0 Cleveland. Right-hander Gavin Williams' pitch has popped up. First baseman Kyle Manzardo shielding his eyes. He lost it. And a foul ball drops before Travis Pezzana can get over there. Manzardo had sunglasses on his cap, but he didn't have them on his face. And he lost that ball in the sun, and the pop foul should have been caught, but it dropped near the coaching box before Travis Pezzana could ever get there. Kyle Mansardo is now wearing the sunglasses. Matt McClain, a 217 hitter, 5 homers, 19 RBIs. He has new life. Gavin Williams lets it fly, and it's a breaking ball wide, and the count 1-1. Marathon knows you fans are the true co-pilot of any team. Marathon, here to keep you and your team fueled all summer long. Marathon, driven together. The pitch foul to the upper deck, first base side. 1-2 the count. I think for Cleveland players, they're not used to wearing sunglasses at Progressive Field this year.
1: That could be the rub right there.
0: Now the 1-2 delivery. Way outside of the backstop, 2-2.
1: Top 10 day right here for plenty of sunshine. And
0: 79 degrees. It'll be in the 80s before it's over, and a light breeze blowing in. It doesn't get better than this. The 2-2. Check swing. He went around, didn't he? No, says first base ump John Lipka. Full count on McClain. And here's the problem with that pop foul that wasn't called. It was on the first pitch. Now the payoff. And it swung on a chopper to third. Big hop for Schneeman. Got rid of it quickly. Good stretch by Mansardo toward right field. And they get McClain twice. Time of the order, one down. Here's Will Benson. Struck out his first time up. Will Benson, picked number 14 overall by Cleveland in the first round in 2016. He's had some success with the Reds. The pitch, check, swing, strike. But he hasn't stayed up with the Reds. He's been back and forth in the minors. His dad, Ted, was a really good basketball player for a Final Four team at Purdue in the 80s. The pitch, backdoored him, called strike on the curveball, 0-2. Benson's a good fastball hitter, and you're seeing Gavin Williams attack him with a breaking ball. Now the 0-2. Bounced that curveball in there, 1-2 the count. Big athletic outfielder, Will Benson, 6'5", 236. Still a young guy. He won't turn 28 until the middle of June. 2-0 Cleveland on Chase DeLauter's 2-run homer to right in the first. The pitch, got him swinging with a slider. 5 strikeouts for Williams. Twice he struck out Benson. 2 down for Ellie De La Cruz. Struck out his first time up. Switch hitter batting left-handed. The Reds were in first when the month of May began, 20-11. This month they've had an 8-game losing streak. They're 4-11 this month. The pitch down and in, and that all revolves around pitching. 3 of their starters are missing. Their closer is out. Hard to survive. The 1-0. Swing and a foul upstairs, but these are two of the best front offices in the game. The Guardians and the Reds. The Reds headed by President Nick Kroll and GM Brad Metter. The 1-1 pitch. A swing and a foul back. 1-2. Such great respect between the two front offices, the two organizations. They both do it the right way. And for the Reds, it's just a matter now of getting pitching back healthy. The 1-2. Swing and a foul, back and out of play. Reds got to the playoffs last year in Tito's first year managing in Cincy. They had to face the Dodgers in the wild card round, and they were swept in 2 games. Now the 1-2. Swung on, hit a ton. Deep left center field, and this will be a bleacher creature. Ellie De La Cruz climbs the 19-foot wall into the bleachers, into left center. That is big man power when you are able to homer the opposite way, batting left-handed. De La Cruz with a team-high 11 home runs. He is in no hurry circling the bases. And it is now a 2-1 Cleveland lead here in the third with two outs and nobody on for J.J. Bladé.
1: Right, not many have caught up with a Gavin Williams fastball today. He's had that high-end velocity, but De La Cruz did.
0: J.J. Bladé grounded out his first time up. Breaking ball, and he rifles one to fairly deep right. Reaching up to snag it is Chase DeLauder. But Ellie De La Cruz, man, the good Lord blessed him with so many gifts, and he is fun to watch, unless you're that guy on the mound. He goes deep. Reds on the board. Cleveland leads 2-1, middle of the third.
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0: Jose Ramirez cuts and misses at a Brady Singer slider. 2-1 Cleveland, bottom of the third. Ramirez walked and scored on Chase DeLauder's homer to right. That pitch almost nicked him as he backs out of the way. 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Good series for Jose Ramirez, 5-4-8. Bat high above his head, the pitch, and he takes a slider down, and the call... The count, excuse me, goes to 2 balls, 2 strikes. Outfield deep toward right. Brady Singer pumps, delivers. Another slider down low. Boy, he is so careful with Jose Ramirez. Told you the lifetime numbers. Jose batting .414 with 3 homers off Singer. And Singer's pitching like it. Here's the payoff. Swing and a little fly ball to left, twisting down the line, foul. Not by much. We'll do it again at 3-2. Cleveland's trying to get 4 games over .500 for the first time this year. They've won 4 out of their last 5 to get to 25-22. And 4 coming up in Motown tomorrow night, then 3 next weekend in Philly. And, of course, the Phillies are really hot, especially Kyle Schwarber. Now the payoff pitch. Swung and ripped foul outside of first. We'll do it again at 3-2. Philly was 9-19 when they fired manager Rob Thompson. Now they're 23-23. And they're back in the hunt, although they're still 8 games behind front-running Atlanta. The pitch, again, fouled right side. the Braves are the only team above 500 in the NL East. They're 31-15. They have far and away the best record in the National League. The pitch, swing and a miss, struck him out with a sinker outside corner. Five strikeouts for Singer. That was pretty good pitching there. Here's Chase DeLauder. Rifled a two-run homer to the seats and right. Back in the first. That was Chase DeLauder's third home run since the home opener. The pitch. In there, a strike. He got up. No, he's challenging that call. Let's see if Chase is right. Nope. So Cleveland, one challenge left. 0-1 the count on DeLauder. One out, nobody on. 2-1 Cleveland, third inning. The kick and the 0-1 pitch. Outside, fastball, sinker style, missing. 1-1. The pitch. Check swing foul, third base seats 1-2. So Chase DeLauder has hit three home runs if you include the home opener back on April 3rd. He had four on that first road trip. Now the 1-2, up high 2-2. But what a rookie year Chase DeLauder is having. 869 OPS, 7 homers, tops. RBI-wise with 28, the pitch. Down and in, back foot slider, full count. One thing about Singer, because he doesn't have a changeup to take you off the sinker and slider, he does try to work both pitches in and out. The payoff. Swung on, banged up the middle, base hit into center. So Chase DeLauder bangs that single back up the middle. He's 2-for-2, and here's Kyle Manzardo. Cleanup hitter, struck out his first time up. Again, you just feel this is a good matchup for Cleveland today. Not that Singer can't beat Cleveland, but Cleveland hitters who have struggled against the changeup all year don't have to worry about it today. The pitch. Manzardo takes ball one. It's high. Now Chase DeLauder, we've not seen him try to steal a base. But on this homestand, Cleveland's been impeccable swiping bases. The pitch. Down in the dirt. Ball kicks away. But the catcher, Stevenson, gets to it about 10 feet to the right of the plate before DeLauder moves. Cleveland has not been caught stealing in this 9-game homestand. 17 for 17 in stolen bases this homestand. That's unbelievable. That's 17 steals in 8 games. The 2-0 pitch. Outside corner strike, 2-1. This is game 9 of the homestand. Third inning, 2-1 Cleveland, one out, one on. Outfield spread out, medium deep. Now the 2-1, popped up foul into the home plate seats, 2-2. Sandy Alomar Jr. coaching at first, Rugi Odor at third. Cleveland, red jerseys, navy blue, white trim, white pants. The all gray road uniform for the Reds with primarily red and some white trim. The 2-2 to Manzardo. Hit a ton! Deep right! Down the line! Off the pole! A home run! A towering blast! High off the foul pole and right. Kyle Manzardo hits his third, and he also knocks over the right field foul pole. 4-1 Cleveland. Oh, what a smash by Kyle Manzardo. And the Guardians with a pair of two-run home runs off Brady Singer, who continues to be victimized by the long ball. He has given up 10 home runs in his last five starts, and this is only inning number three. Here's Travis Pezzana. He takes a slider for a called strike. Manzardo finally getting to hit into some warm weather here in Cleveland. The kick and delivery, high and wide in the count. One ball, one strike, and it's been impressive. Kyle Manzardo has hit into so much tough luck and not wavered at all confidence-wise. The pitch, it's high again. Ball two, 2-1.
1: Boy, how often do you see that a hitter hits in some hard luck and then they start making adjustments that they don't need to and it leads to a slump?
0: The 2-1 and a backdoor slider for a strike and they count 2-2. 4-1 Cleveland. Mansardo and DeLauter, two-run home runs to right. Mansardo's clanking high off the foul pole. Pezzana single to left his first time up. Now the 2-2. High ball 3, 3-2. Another deep at bat for Travis Pezzana. Brady Singer now makes pitch number 59. It's swung and grounded in the hole, in the left. Another base hit for Pezzana the other way. He's got a 2-for-2 day going. So three straight hits for Cleveland off Singer. This is the second time through the order. And here's Stephen Kwan. Stephen Kwan struck out his first time up, chased a slider in the dirt. Four to one Cleveland third inning. One out, one on. The pitch to Kwan. And it's at the top of the zone, a called strike. Singer, hands built high, lets it fly. Runner goes, pitch fouled back. Pezzana with a head first slide, not realizing Kwan fouled it off. He'll get back up and head back to first. Back to back. In the lineup are the Oregon State Beavers. Didn't play with each other, obviously. Kwan older than Pezzana. Now the 0-2. Up high. Travis Pezzana, when he was at Oregon State, they did not get to Omaha. Of course, Stephen Kwan at Oregon State, they won the national championship when he was in Corvallis. Now the 1-2 delivery. And before it's made, a toss over and standing is Pezzana. All of the baseball conference tournaments will begin this week, followed by the NCAA selection for the NCAA college baseball tournament. The pitch, Kwan with a little pop into shallow center. Friedel charging hard, and the center fielder makes the catch on the run. Kwan out number two. Here's Angel Martinez, struck out his first time up. Switch hitter batting left-handed. Cleveland 4. Cincinnati 1. We will not see the Reds again until the three-game series in Cincinnati. That's the last week in July. The pitch, up high, ball one. Snap throw to first by Stevenson, but back easily is Pezzana. Got to believe Pezzana will be running at some point during the Angel Martinez at-bat. Cleveland today has an all left-handed hitting lineup. They also have in that lineup four switch hitters. That pitch down and away, 2-0. The 2-0 pitch. Swung on a chopper towards the second baseman. Backhanded flip by McLean to the shortstop Dela Cruz to get the force at second. But Travis Bazzana is forced out to end the inning.

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8: Fourth inning here in downtown Cleveland. It's 4-1 Guardians as Gavin Williams goes back to work and fires strike one to Spencer Steer. Steer singled his first time up. Williams right back with the 0-1. Swung on, blasted foul into the upper deck over on the first base side. 0-2 the count. Sal Stewart next and then Nathaniel Lowe. Run on three hits for the Reds. Four runs on six hits for the Guardians. All the runs coming today for both teams on home runs. The 0-2, way upstairs for a ball. 1-2 to count on Steer. Right-handed hitter playing first base today. We've seen him in the outfield in this series. The 1-2, swung on, line drive, right field, base hit. Getting over quickly is DeLauder. He cuts it off and then fires it in. And he holds Steer to a long single. DeLauder slipped over there, kind of turned awkwardly, but looks like he's okay. Steer aboard with a leadoff single here in the fourth inning. And it's probably not fair with Chase DeLauder, but with that injury history, any time there's the slightest slip or anything like that in the outfield, you do worry a little bit. There's a swing and a miss by Sal Stewart. But DeLauder looks fine out there in right. Stewart singled his first time up. Right-handed hitter, good pop. Rookie. Here's the 0-1. Swung on, looped foul and out of play. He was a very good high school basketball player, and he said it. He didn't play for his dad, but his dad was a longtime high school coach down in the Miami area. Here comes the 0-2 pitch. And it's swung on, taps slowly third base. Charging Schneeman picks it up and then hangs onto it with no throw at first. Steer moves up to second. Stewart's aboard at first. And the Reds now have runners at first and second with nobody out. Kind of a swinging bunt there for Sal Stewart. So he's aboard with an infield single. And Nathaniel Lowe will step in. Lowe line to center. His first time up. 4-1 Cleveland in front, but the Reds building an inning here in the fourth. Williams delivers to Lowe, who swings and lines it to left center field. That gets down for a base hit. Cut off by Martinez in the gap, but scoring easily is Steer. Stewart moves up to second on the RBI single by Nathaniel Lowe. And the Reds are on the board again. It's now 4-2. Cleveland still in front. And again, this Reds lineup on the season hasn't really gotten it rolling yet. They've been somewhat inconsistent, but you look up and down that lineup and they can produce some runs. It looks like there'll be trouble at some point in time. Infield in here at the corners as Tyler Stevenson steps in and takes a breaking ball.

0: low for ball one. Reds now with two runs on six hits, including three this inning. Infield still at the grass on the corners. The 1-0, Stevenson takes a breaking pitch inside for ball two. Stevenson, right-handed hitting catcher, struck out his first time up. Williams has five strikeouts. We'll take one here. But I'll have to get back in the count to do it. Here comes the 2-0 pitch from Williams. Breaking ball on the outside corner for a strike. Good curve, and he's had a good one today. Williams is saying after his last start, and for that matter, the start against Kansas City, that curve just wasn't commanding it the way he needs to. Here's the 2-1. Swing and a miss. Good heat that time. Still at 98 miles an hour for Gavin Williams. Working into the fourth inning here with a 4-2 lead. Little extra time outside the batter's box for Tyler Stevenson. Now we're ready in the 2-2. Swung on, popped him up. Right side, battling the sun again. Manzardo, this time he makes the catch in foul territory. And that retires Stevenson as the runners hold. And that time Manzardo, he had the sunglasses down. And he was able to make that play a lot more easy. Better angle, too, to battle the sun that time for Manzardo. So one away for TJ Friedl. Friedl struck out his first time up. Guardians with a two-run lead as we play in the top half of the fourth. Pickoff play at second. They got him. Way off the bag was Stewart. And he is out by plenty. In fact, he didn't even dive going in. He tried to elude the tag and get into a rundown, and that didn't take long. Brian Rocchio sneaking in behind Stewart, and Williams had a ton of daylight.
1: I think Sal Stewart wanted to steal third, Rosie, but you can't run yourself out of an inning when you're down 4-1, but he is a rookie.
0: Next pitch is popped up foul and out of play. Boy, that was as... It makes sense considering how far off he was and the way he was leaning, because Williams had all day to throw out there and start the pickoff play. There's the 0-1. Breaking ball in there for a strike.
1: We're seeing Cleveland do it. More teams do it where they're... They look like they're playing the game Frogger, where they're hopping back and forth off the bag. He was doing that, getting a great secondary lead, but he almost got caught mid-hop, and you have no chance then to get back. That's the downside to that.
0: Here comes the 0-2 pitch. Called strike three on the outside corner. Friedl caught looking. And it looked like he wanted a challenge, but he respectfully declines and accepts the strikeout. And that's it for the inning. And it turns out to be a dramatic turn with the picked-off play at second, helping Williams tremendously. And we'll head to the bottom half of the fourth. The Reds do add a run, and it's 4-2 Cleveland heading to the bottom of the fourth inning.
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0: 1-0 the count on Patrick Bailey, leading things off for the Guardians. Bottom of the fifth, Brady Singer right back with a 1-0, and he fires a strike on the outside corner. 1-1 the count on Bailey. A switch hitting catcher. Fly to right his first time up. Here's the 1-1. Outside for a ball. Bailey still looking for that first hit as a Guardian. He's 0-for-8. Would love to get that first one out of the way. Here comes the 2-1. Outside, ball three. Singer's allowed a pair of home runs. A two-run blast by Chase DeLauder in the first, and then a two-run shot off the foul pole from Kyle Manzardo last inning. There's a swing and a liner foul outside of third base into the stands. 3-2 the count on Bailey with Brian Rocchio to follow. Then the top of the lineup, Daniel Schneeman. Fourth inning, 4-2, Guardians lead as Bailey swings and lines one to left. Fairly deep, cutting over to left center to make the catch in the gap is J.J. Blade, the left fielder. So one away, here comes Brian Rocchio. Taking care of yourself is the real victory. Schedule your mammogram with Ohio's leader in breast health. 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Rocchio singled his first time up. Continuing a hot stretch at the plate. He takes a pitch outside for a ball. He's been hitting well over 300 for about a month now. Switch hitter, left side. Singer delivers. Rocchio shows bunt, pulled the bat back, and the pitch was upstairs for a ball. 2-0 the count. What a day in downtown Cleveland. Sunshine, warm weather, the 2-0, swung on, foul back. Out of play, 2-1. 79 degrees at game time, very little breeze. It's funny that the perspective you have depending on the sport you play on what's a nice day and what's too hot. Here's the 2-1. Swing and a miss, and it's 2-2. The Cleveland Marathon was this morning. This is too hot for a marathon. They wouldn't like this. They're well done by now, most of the runners, you would think. And this was a hot day for a marathon, but a great day for baseball. Good day for the fans to enjoy. Perfect day to be at the ballpark. Here's the 2-2. Swung on, and there's a high fly ball to right. This is hit well. Carrying. Back goes the right fielder. Benson, he can't get to it. It's gone. Home run, Rocchio. Another home run for the Guardians, who now lead 5-2. Benson gave it a run, and he's tall enough and athletic enough to climb that wall and make a play on it, but it was just beyond his reach as Rocchio goes deep for the fourth time this season. Now the Guardians continue to play the home run ball today off of Brady Singer. Daniel Schneeman the batter now, and he takes a pitch outside for a ball. And again, Singer struggling with allowing home runs this year. That's the 14th he's allowed. Here's the 1-0. Swung on, chopped foul at home plate by Schneeman. And that'll even the count at 1-1 on the Guardians' leadoff hitter again this afternoon. Here comes the 1-1 from Singer. Swing and a miss. Schneeman 0 for 2. He's lined to short. Did that to start the first inning and then struck out looking last time. The 1-2 pitch. Breaking ball down low, and he checked his swing. Count moves to 2-2. Singer at 81 pitches. They need him to go deep in this one. The 2-2. Swing and a miss. Strike three. Schneeman down on strikes for the second time today. That's the sixth strikeout for Singer. As we play here with two down and the bases empty now in the fourth inning, Jose Ramirez steps in. He has walked and struck out in two trips. Switch hitter left side. Here's the pitch to him. In tight, ball one. Hey, score big on authentic gear at MLBShop.com. 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The 1-0. Ramirez looks at a strike on the inside corner, and he is not convinced. Well, will not challenge the Guardians down to one challenge already. Here's the 1-1. Swung on, laced foul off to the third base side. Not a play. To the count. Here's the pitch. Swung on, and that's drilled to deep right. Back is Benson, reaches up, makes the catch midway through the warning track. Boy, the Guardians have hit some balls hard today. Three have left the ballpark, and they lead it 5-2 over the Reds heading to the fifth.
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0: Three-run Guardians lead for Gavin Williams to work with as he goes back to it in the fifth. Matt McClain the batter, and McClain takes strike one on the inside corner. McClain bounced to third his first time up. Here's the pitch to him, and it's swung on and missed for strike two. McClain still trying to get it going offensively. Batting 217 coming in. Really hurt by some injury issues the last couple of seasons. Here's the 0-2. Outside and low. 2-2.
13: McLean, boy, did he burst on the scene back in 2023. Had a great rookie year. It was 16 homers, 50 driven in, hit just under 300. He takes a breaking ball low and away and checked his swing. But he missed all of 2024 after shoulder surgery. And really wasn't the same a year ago and hasn't got it cranking yet this year. They get the 2023 version, they're in business. Here's a swing and a pop-up foul. And out of play, it's off to the third base side of home plate. But shoulder injuries, boy, you just never know. And they are so hard to come back from in some cases. And then again, too, a full missed season. And sometimes it's hard to get that back quickly. Here's the 2-2. Swung on, ground ball to short right there. Rocchio fires to first in time for the out. One down. Back to the top of the lineup for Will Benson. Enbridge Gas Ohio would like to remind you, whether you're an individual or a contractor, state law requires that you call 811 before you dig to have underground utilities marked. It's simple and free. Just dial 811. Here's Benson, big left-handed batter who has struck out twice today. The first pitch to him, fastball strike on the inside corner. Hey, don't forget, for every Guardians home run this season, and there have been three today, Davey Trees, Swing for the Trees program, will plant another tree here in Northeast Ohio. Benson swings and misses at the curveball that time. Quickly, it's 0-2. So another three home runs, another three trees planted by Davey Tree right here in Northeast Ohio. Here's the 0-2. Down low. 1-2 the count. Guardians up 5-2. Top half of the fifth inning. Out hitting the Reds now 7-6. Here's the 1-2 pitch. Big breaking ball. Bounce back to the mound. Nice grab by Williams. And the pitcher with the underhand shovel to first. It's in time for the out. Nice play by Gavin Williams. Good reflexes. Out on the mound on a sharply hit one hopper. Two down. Here comes Ellie De La Cruz. He gets the boos. I don't think the fans like the home run trot after his home run his last time up. He may have set a new ballpark record for the longest home run trot. He took his time. Here's the pitch, and it's on the outside corner for a strike. He hit a blast into the bleachers the opposite way. His last time up, his 11th home run of the season. And he enjoyed it going around the bases. There's a swing and a bloop down the left field line. It's slicing, fair ball. And now it trickles into foul territory, and De La Cruz can walk into second with a stand-up double. So his big afternoon at the plate continues with a homer and a double. And with two down, the Reds have a base runner in scoring position for J.J. Blade. Don't forget, now through the end of the month, upload your KeyBank credit or debit card to your Guards wallet within the MLB Ballpark app. You'll receive $5 of loaded value to spend on food, beverages, or merchandise right here at the ballpark, courtesy of KeyBank. Here's Blade, 0-2, but a tough out since being called up from AAA. Here's the pitch to him. Swung on, fouled back into the net. Blade has bounced a second, fly to right today. Three hits in the series opener on Friday night. And came into action this afternoon, hitting .323. And that's after starting his season at AAA Louisville. Here's the 0-1. Swung on, a bouncer back to the mound. Easier play this time for Williams, who flips over to first for the out. Side retired. And we'll head to the bottom of the fifth. It's the Guardians 5, the Reds 2.
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13: New pitcher on for the Reds as we head to the bottom half of the fifth inning. They have turned to left-hander Brock Burke. With the Guardians in front 5-2, Burke will face Chase DeLauder, a left-on-left matchup. Here's Burke's pitch. On the outside corner, strike one. Good breaking ball, caught the corner. DeLauder, solid against left-handed pitching. And a good day going today, a home run and a single. The pitch to him, down low for a ball. 1-1 the count. Burke is appearing in his 22nd game. He's 1-2 with an ERA of 2.61. Here's his 1-1, and DeLauder looks at a breaking ball upstairs. 2-1. Burke, a major league veteran with time in Texas with the Rangers and also with the Angels, including last year with the Halos. Here's the pitch, and it's swung on and ripped foul outside of first. Burke's 29 years of age. Last year, 69 games for the Angels was 7-1 with an ERA of 3.36. Picked up in an offseason trade. The 2-2, waved at and missed, strike three. Good fastball that time at 96 miles an hour. A lot of that from Brock Burke, who also features the slider, changeup, and occasional sinker. But that time, just a good four-seam fastball and got it past DeLauder. Now Kyle Manzardo, he homered his last time up, his third of the season, clanked it off the foul pole in right. Here's the pitch. And he swings and drives one high and deep to right. Does he have a two-homer game? Yes, he does! Home run, Manzardo! The Guardians now in front 6-2. And again, all six runs coming on home runs. And for Manzardo, that's four on the season now. A towering blast left the ballpark just beyond the 375-foot mark. Travis Bazzana steps in. Good work against a left-handed pitcher by the left-handed hitting Kyle Manzardo as Bazzana takes a pitch up high for ball one.
22: August 10, 2025 at Chicago White Sox.
13: Now the 1-0 pitch. Swung on, bouncing ball near the middle. But right there is the shortstop, De La Cruz, who fields and fires to retire Bazzana. Nice range there by De La Cruz on the first base side of second to make that play. That's the fourth
0: multi-homer game for Cal Manzardo, first this season. And Tom alluded to it a little bit earlier. He hit in some hard luck for a long time, but stayed with his approach and confidence, and way to shine through today for Kyle Manzardo. Stephen Kwan, the batter, takes a pitch upstairs for ball one. So 6-2 Cleveland. Two outs, bases empty, bottom of the fifth. The pitch to Kwan on the inside corner for a strike. And won the count on Stephen Kwan, who's 0-2. Here comes the pitch. That's down low for a ball, 2-1. Second day where Kwan is hitting in that number 6 spot in the lineup, as they're giving him a break from the leadoff spot for the time being. The 2-1 just missed low and outside. Ball 3. Burke, the lefty, sets at the belt, working from the stretch at all times. Here's his pitch. And that's a strike on the outside corner. Kwan did not like the call, and he wants to challenge. He thought he had ball 4. We'll see. It was called a strike, and it is a ball. So that was ball 4, and a successful challenge for Stephen Kwan as he heads on down to first base. And the Guardians, they're down to their last challenge, but that's okay when it's successful. They'll keep it. And they have a base runner with two gone, and Angel Martinez stepping in. Martinez, 0-2. Switch hitter, right side now, the pitch. In tight for ball 1. Martinez came into action today with a team-best 8 home runs. Hit 11 a year ago. That's a single-season best. Here's the 1-0. Upstairs for a ball, 2-0. 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Sean Armstrong on the mend, coming back from that groin injury. A couple of rehab appearances now under his belt in Akron. The 2-0 pitch is popped up foul. It comes straight back and out of play. Gabriel Arias still trying to work his way back from a hamstring injury. Andrew Walters, he's off his rehab assignment. He's been optioned now to AAA to get more work in before a potential call-up. Bullpen piece, potentially. The 2-1, ground ball to third. Gobbled up by Stewart, throws to first in time for the out, and the side is retired. Guardians add another on the home run by Manzardo. We head to the sixth. 6-2, Cleveland over the Reds.
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0: Well, Gavin Williams has been given six runs to work with, and the Guardians beating up Cincinnati in this rubber match 6-2 in the sixth. Cleanup hitter Spencer Steer fouls off the first pitch, strike one. Gavin Williams has struck out six, not walked a batter. Cleveland, 6 runs, 8 hits. Cincinnati, 2 runs, 7 hits. The 0-1. A swing and a ground ball to third. Schneeman near the line. Gloves, guns, one down. First time Cleveland's retired Steer, who had a pair of base hits before that at bat. Here's Sal Stewart, also a pair of singles. Tom Hamilton back with you along with Jim Rosenhaus, Brian Motze on this gorgeous day on the shores of Lake Erie. It's now up to 81 degrees. Flags barely moving. Sun-baked Cleveland. The pitch swung on sharply hit to the second baseman. Stumbling as he went toward first, Pisano. Wide throw. And Sardo came off the bag and tagged out Stewart. Two down. Boy, and this helps the old pitch count. Gavin Williams has made 3 pitches this inning to get 2 outs. He's had 86 pitches for the game. And now Nathaniel Lowe, an RBI single and 2 trips to the plate. Cleveland blasting 4 home runs today. The pitch in the dirt, curveball. 2 of them by Kyle Manzardo. So you can't do them much differently than Manzardo did. A homer off the foul pole and right. Then another homer to right center. That pitch, outside corner strike. Manzardo, 3 RBIs. Chase DeLauder, 2-run homer to right. Brian Rocchio, solo homer to right. Now the 1-1. Swung on a rip job to right. Base hit between the right fielder and the foul line. Goes all the way to the wall. DeLauder's throw to second, cutoff, and a sliding double for Lowe. Boy, has he swung the bat well today. A line drive out to center. RBI single to left center. Now a double to right. So the Reds have had a base hit in every inning except the first. They have hit Gavin Williams hard. But they ran themselves out of the fourth inning. They had 3 straight hits that inning. They had scored a run, first and second. Nobody out. The set in the pitch to Stevenson. And it's in tight. Then a pop foul out. And then Sal Stewart got picked off second. And the Reds have not been able to do much since. Back-to-back innings with a double, but back-to-back innings, it was a 2-out double. The pitch, a swing and a chopper, third base side foul, another good curveball, and the count 1-1. Stevenson has struck out, fouled out. This is a good Cincinnati lineup. Boy, they will put up some crooked numbers. 6-2, Cleveland in the sixth. Gavin Williams trying to get Cleveland through six. Checks the runner. Another look back. The pitch. A swing and a miss. Good heater. Still throwing 97 miles per hour. Boy, and it's big to get 6 innings from Gavin Williams today because what a road trip. 4 in Detroit, 3 in Philly. Tomorrow night, Slade Ciccone against Framber Valdez. Yeah, that Framber Valdez who threw a no-hitter against Cleveland when he was with Houston. Now the 1-2 delivery. Slider, check swing, and he went around. Stevenson didn't even wait for the call. That is 7 strikeouts for Gavin Williams. And the beat goes on. 6-2 Guardians in the middle of the sixth.
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0: Connor Phillips is on the pitch. He is a hard-throwing right-hander. He enters for the Reds here in the sixth inning with Cleveland on top 6-2. Phillips, he worked in the ballgame last night. Went an inning, gave up a run unearned. He had trouble throwing strikes, walked two in his one inning, and that's been the story all year for Phillips. In 23 innings, he's walked 24 and struck out 25. The batter, Patrick Bailey, batting left-handed, drives one high, deep to left center. This ball is off the 19-foot wall, ricochets back towards center. Friedel tracks it down, and Patrick Bailey has his first hit in his 10th at bat with the Cleveland Guardians. A double about halfway up the 19-foot wall in left center. Now that had to feel good for Patrick Bailey, because his first at bat he flied out to right. His next at bat a line drive out to left, and this at bat a double again the opposite way to left center. Here's Brian Rocchio, a single and a solo homer to right center. He'll bat left-handed against Phillips. Here's the pitch, and it's high and wide, a ball. For the Reds this weekend, the bullpen has been a nightmare. Phillips, hands belt high. He lets it fly outside, a ball. One, two balls, no strikes. This weekend, the Reds' bullpen has worked 8 innings, has given up 11 runs, and walked 12. The 2-0. Swung on, line drive towards second. Leaping grab by McClain. He got it going into shallow right center. So Rocchio has the hit taken away. Top of the order in Daniel Schneeman. Runner at second, one down. Cleveland up 6-2. If you're just joining us, Brady Singer went 4 innings, gave up 5 runs, allowed 3 more home runs. Brady Singer's allowed 11 home runs in his last 5 starts. The set and the delivery. A swing by Schneeman and a routine fly to left near the line. Blade makes the catch. 2 down. Here's Jose Ramirez. 0-2 with a walk. He'll bat left-handed. In the first, Chase DeLauder hit a 2-run homer. A line drive to right. In the third, Kyle Manzardo, a 2-run homer off the foul pole and high up that foul pole and right. In the fourth, Brian Rocchio, solo homer to right center. In the fifth, Kyle Manzardo, his second homer, a solo shot to left center. Now Jose Ramirez looks at a curveball strike on the outer edge. Two down, Patrick Bailey still at second after the leadoff double. 6-2, Cleveland in the sixth. Phillips checks him, fires. Ramirez fouling it at the plate, and the count 0-2. When you've got rust to bust, use PB Blaster, Cleveland original since 1957. PB Blaster, always working like a pro. Tim Herron will work the seventh inning for Cleveland as Gavin Williams made 93 pitches today in six innings of work and in line to get a win. Now the 0-2. Checked on a pitch in the dirt, 1-2. Gavin Williams did not walk a batter today. Gavin Williams struck out seven, and in the six innings, gave up the two runs on eight hits. And if the bullpen does its usual stellar job, it'll be win number six for Gavin. The pitch, outside to Ramirez, two balls, two strikes. Boy, what a difference it is for your bullpen when your starter goes six. The Reds haven't had that happen this weekend. Nobody went beyond five. The 2-2 in the dirt. Nice block by Stevenson. Tanner Bibee went 6 2/3 Friday night. Gavin Williams goes six today. It may not seem like a lot. It's huge. The payoff pitch. Outside, he walked him. So Jose Ramirez walks for the second time. And Jose, one of the reasons why he is starting to get hot, and he's had a heck of a weekend. And so far this weekend, Jose has five hits. But he's starting to take his walks again. Here's Chase DeLauder. Two-run homer, a single, and a strikeout. Two out, two on. 6-2, Cleveland. Phillips pitch, and it's in there. Called strike, 100 miles per hour. But if you can't throw strikes, then that's why Connor Phillips has an ERA of almost 5 at 4.94. But he's got a heck of an arm. The 0-1, outside 1-1. But Phillips, in walking Ramirez, has now walked 25 in 24 innings. Ramirez at first. Bailey at second. Two down. Cleveland up four. The next offering. Swung on. Popped him up. Third base side. Foul ground near the tarp. Down the line. And a nice catch by Stewart. Third baseman went a long way. And DeLauder fouls out to end the sixth. 6-2 Cleveland over the Reds on the Cleveland Clinic Radio Network.
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4: We'll have a pinch hitter now for T.J. Friedl. He struck out twice today, and the left-handed hitter will be replaced by the right-handed hitting Blake Dunn, as Cleveland will go to left-hander Tim Herron out of the bullpen. It's the seventh inning. Cleveland in control, 6-2. Herron's pitch, a swing and a miss. Tim Herron, fastball. He'll cut it, curve slider. 19th appearance, a 1.26 ERA. He lets it fly. Dunn checked on the pitch in the dirt. He went around on the appeal. 0-2. Six inning totals, Cleveland. 6 runs, 9 hits, 4 of them homers. No errors, 6 left. Cincy, 2 runs, 8 hits, no errors, 5 stranded. The pitch, Dunn waves at it. Herron makes quick work of the pinch hitter, Blake Dunn. What's interesting is Philadelphia awaits the invasion of Ohio. The Reds go to Philly next, and then Cleveland will be in Philly next weekend after a 4-game series in Motown. Here's Matt McClain, 2 groundouts. The pitch, outside and high. All of a sudden, it's Cleveland and Detroit in every sport in the playoffs. Cavs and Pistons in downtown Detroit tonight for Game 7. The 1-0 fouled at the plate, 1-1. And, of course, Cleveland and Detroit met each other in the Major League playoffs in both 24 and 25. Now the set and the 1-1. A little bit low, ball 2-1. The pitch. Touch high and outside, 3-1. Philly is beating up Pittsburgh 5-0. As they're in the seventh inning, a couple of hours from here. That pitch missed, ball 4. Boy, the one thing that Tim Herron has had an issue with, he's having a heck of a year, but that's 10 walks in 14 innings. And we've seen what the walks have done this weekend to destroy the Reds bullpen. Top of the order now, pinch hitter for Will Benson. So, Tito going to the right-handed hitters, and this is Dane Myers pinch hitting for Will Benson. Benson today 0-3. The pitch, and it's over, but low, ball 1. Boy, in that Pirates-Phillies game today, Paul Skeens roughed up for 5 runs in 5 innings by the Phillies. Now the pitch, and it's downstairs again. 2-0. Up to the mound is Patrick Bailey. Toronto shutting out Detroit 4-0 in the seventh inning. Man, the Tigers. Look, we all know about Tarik Skubal. We all know that he's the game's best pitcher. That's a massive blow. But Cleveland lost a Cy Young Award winner, too, in Shane Bieber. There was no pity party for the Indians back then. thing that's hurting Detroit as much as anything, they're 10th in the league in runs scored. They're 11th in the league in homers. The Tigers are 6th in OPS. Detroit is a pitching staff. Their earned run average, middle of the pack. Now the 2-0 pitch. Check swing, strike gone. Detroit, as I mentioned, losing at home today, 4-0 to Toronto. Tigers right now are 20-26, 4.5 games in back of Cleveland. The pitch, and it's in there, strike two. Tigers have 4 hits today as the Blue Jays getting very good pitching from Kevin Gausman. Well, he shuts down a lot of people's lineup. Now the 2-2. In the dirt, nice block by Bailey. Full count. Baltimore has a 6-2 lead over Washington. They go to the 7th. How about Washington? A rebuilding team. Paul Toboni taking over as the head of the baseball operations. What a job he's doing. That pitch, swing and a miss. Aaron strikes out the pinch hitter, Dane Myers. Paul Toboni is like 37 years of age. Played baseball at Cal. And he's got the Washington Nationals at 500 in a rebuilding year. That's pretty incredible. All right, here's Ellie Dela Cruz batting right-handed. He takes outside a ball. Solo homer and a double, 2-for-3. Runner at first, 2 down, 7th inning. Cleveland leading 6-2. Rain delay in Georgia. Atlanta pounding Boston 7-0. Dela Cruz taps it foul third base side, 1-1. Yankees beating up the Mets 5-1 in the 6th. Texas shutting out Houston 2-0 in the 6th. Kansas City leading St. Louis 2-0 in the 5th. Boy, do the Royals need a win. They've lost 6 straight. The pitch waved at. Dela Cruz. Now down in the count of ball and 2 strikes. Cubs lead the White Sox 4-2 in the 5th. And in the 4th, Minnesota with a 3-2 lead on Milwaukee. Now the 1-2, down and in, 2-2. It's over in St. Pete. Tampa Bay beat Miami 6-3. Tampa Bay 30-15, the best team in the American League. 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Now Heron's 2-2 to Dela Cruz. Got him swinging on the curveball. Heron strikes out the side. So it's stretch time at the corner of Carnegie and Ontario. The score, the Cleveland Guardians 6, the Cincinnati Reds 2. 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
4: We got some changes for the Reds. We go to the bottom of the seventh as Cleveland leads it 6-2. The pinch hitters stay in the game. Blake Dunn in right field. And Dane Myers in center field. Second inning of

Rockets tomorrow night at 6:40. Parker Messick against Cader Montero on Tuesday night. Tanner Bibee against TBD on Wednesday night. And then on Thursday afternoon, Joey Cantillo against Casey Mize. Then on to Philly. Here's Kyle Manzardo. The pitch to him, and he pops it up into the home plate seating area. Strike one. Manzardo with a multi-homer game today. A two-run home run by Kyle Manzardo off the foul pole and right back in the third. A solo homer to right center in the fifth. The 0-1 pitch. Check swing. Strike called. 0-2. So Chase DeLauder, Jose Ramirez, Angel Martinez, and Kyle Manzardo have all had multi-homer games this season. Nobody's had three in a game. Now the two-strike pitch. Down in the dirt, 1-2. Cody Hoyer up from Columbus getting ready to pitch the eighth inning. Boy, it would be nice if you could stay away from Sabrowski, Gattis, and Smith going into Detroit. The 1-2 delivery. Check swing on a slider down in the dirt. Didn't go. And they count 2-2. Connor Phillips. He's ready. Here it comes. Way outside. My goodness, he can light up a radar gun. He's throwing one today, 100 miles an hour. That was 99, but not a lot of strikes. Here's the payoff pitch. Swing and a miss. Struck him out with a heater. Well, Hunter Gattis is warming in the Cleveland pen. One down. Here's Travis Pisano. So double barrel activity in the Cleveland bullpen. You don't see that very often. Travis Pisano, 2-for-3 with a couple of singles the other way. 6-2 Cleveland. We're in the bottom of the seventh. The set and delivery. A swing and a little liner to left center. It's a third hit for Travis Pisano. All three the other way. Two to left, that one to left center. Now Stephen Kwan, 0-for-2 with a walk. And again, you got to believe Pisano will be running at some point. Stevenson throws well. 23% of the runners have been caught with Stevenson behind the plate. Travis Pisano with his first three-hit Major League game. There he goes. He's running. Pitches down low. Throws a good one, but not in time. And then he came off the bag and is tagged out by Ellie De La Cruz. Pisano's like, I don't know. Did I come off the bag? He was safe, but then came off the bag on the head first slide and was tagged out by De La Cruz. Yep, hand came off. No challenge. Good throw by Stevenson. Pisano had the steal, but he just couldn't stay on the bag with the head first slide as momentum took that hand off the bag. But he had the bag stolen until he came off the bag. Two down now. The pitch outside, a ball. And the count, 2-0. Now the set and the pitch. Down and in, 3-0. 6-2 Cleveland, two down, bases empty, seventh inning. Connor Phillips has made 24 pitches, 11 strikes. He fires. Outside corner strike, 3-1. Now the 3-1. Outside, he walked him. Second walk issued by Phillips. So a base runner with two down for Angel Martinez.

0: Martinez 0-for-3. He'll bat left-handed. Tyler Stevenson, the catcher, to the mound along with the rest of the infield. Well, Toyota Tacoma, Tundra, and the Land Cruiser, along with Sequoia and the 4Runner. 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Angel Martinez 0-for-3. Won the game with a homer last night in the seventh inning. He bats in the seventh today. Two on, two out. 6-2 Cleveland. Phillips, a look at first. Hand set, belt high, lets it rip, and the pitch fouled into the third base seat. Strike one. Well, the pride of Kent State University and Midview High School has become a Los Angeles Dodger, Eric Lauer. The 0-1. Swing and a foul back, 0-2. The Dodgers are acquiring Eric Lauer from the Toronto Blue Jays. Lauer had been designated for assignment. Boy, he pitched well for the Blue Jays last year. Lost his arbitration case. Wasn't thrilled about that then. Was not thrilled to be taken out of the Blue Jay rotation. Well, now he's a Dodger. The 0-2 pitch. Up high. Blake Snell has to have bone chips removed. He'll be out a while. So we'll see how the Dodgers use Eric Lauer. And all the Dodgers had to do was pay some money. The pitch hit it. That's his ninth, and it's 8-2 Cleveland. The only question was, would it stay fair? Would it hit the foul pole? It didn't hit the pole, but it stayed fair. And boy, did he tee off on Angel Martinez. He hit that one 407 feet right down the right field line. And the Guardians continue to torture this Reds bullpen. They've done it all weekend long. Martinez now 24 RBIs. The pitch swung on, smoked foul third base side by Patrick Bailey, who got his first hit in a Cleveland uniform. A double off the wall in left center last inning. Cleveland's hit a season-high 5 home runs. More importantly, 3 of those home runs today have been 2-run homers. Now the pitch to Bailey, and it's on the outside corner, a strike. And this Reds bullpen has given up 3 more runs today in 3 innings. Now the 0-2. Swung on, grounded weakly to second. McLean will throw Bailey out. Cleveland has scored 13 runs off the Reds bullpen in 10 innings this weekend. And the Reds bullpen in those 10 innings has also walked 14. Another walk this inning turned into a run. 8-2 Guardians. We go to the 8th.
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0: Well, Cody Hoyer is going to make the appearance now for Cleveland. Cleveland with a lead, 8-2 in the eighth. The hard-throwing righty delivers, and a swing and a miss by J.J. Blade, who's 0-3 today. Cody Hoyer saw a lot of him with the White Sox. The pitch swung on and missed. And the count 0-2. Always had the good fastball, the slider, the changeup. Only a matter of time before Peyton Paulette goes on maternity leave. His wife expecting any day now. The pitch. Swing and a miss. Ball popped away from Bailey. He picks it up. But Blade says, you don't need to throw to first. I'm going to the dugout. That is 11 strikeouts for Cleveland pitching here today. Tim Herron struck out the side in his scoreless inning. Gavin Williams struck out 7. Gavin gave up 2 runs in 6 innings. And now Cody Hoyer striking out Blade. Here's Spencer Steer. The set and the pitch. And it's on the inside corner, 97 miles per hour. Hoyer has spent the entire year at Columbus, where he had a 2.57 ERA. The pitch, and that's in there. 0-2. He's just coming in here and pounding the strike zone. And again, I just feel like we're almost beating up the Reds' bullpen. Don't mean to sound that way at all. Here is the set. And the 0-2 pitch down in the dirt. But, Rosie, the biggest difference right now in these two ball clubs is the bullpen.
8: And the strike-throwing ability of the bullpen. Yep. The Reds just laboring tremendously this weekend to throw strikes.
0: You can't survive that way. The pitch got him swinging. 97 miles an hour, elevated the fastball. And that's what happens. Not only when you throw strikes, but Hoyer got ahead in the count, so he gets Steer to expand the strike zone. I know it sounds simple. It's not like the Reds guys are coming out there saying, let's throw balls. They may be trying too hard. Here's Sal Stewart. 2 down, 8th inning, 8-2 Cleveland. The pitch to the outstanding rookie, front door slider, stayed on the porch. Ball 1. Hoyer's ready. The pitch. Swing and a miss. I know this is absolutely non-essential, but have you ever seen a pitcher with a bigger fielding club than Cody Hoyer's?
9: It's a highlight.
0: Now the 1-1. Down low, 2-1.
9: That is big.
0: Cody Hoyer's a big man. 6'5", 200 pounds. He turns 30 July 3rd. Now the 2-1 delivery. Slider down and away, 3-1. He has spent parts of 4 years in the majors with the White Sox, Cubs, Texas, and Detroit. Last year, most of the year in AAA, pitched 3 games in the big leagues. This is his first in 2026. Now the 3-1 pitch. And a little low and outside. Ball four. So, Stewart aboard with a two-out walk. Nathaniel Lowe to the plate, 2-for-3. Double single RBI. Left-handed hitter, Hoyer's pitch, swung on, popped him up. This is going to be in front of the bag at second. The shortstop, Ryan Rocchio, makes the catch. And Cody Hoyer's first appearance in a Guardians uniform is a good one. 8-2 Cleveland, middle of the eighth. 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
0: Every game this weekend between Cleveland and Cincinnati has resulted in a crowd of 27,000 or more, near sellout last night, and today 27,388. Cleveland 8, Cincinnati 2. Bottom of the eighth inning, we'll see TJ Antone. Connor Phillips gave Tito two innings, allowed two runs on three hits. Ryan Rocchio batting left-handed, almost got hit and did get hit in the leg or foot area. Rocchio today has singled, solo homer to right center, lined out, and now hit by a pitch. Top of the order, Daniel Schneeman. Checks and takes a strike. Schneeman 0-for-4. Outfield spread out, medium deep. Steer plays behind Rocchio at first. That pitch outside. Tell you what, if you run here and try to steal up 6 in the eighth, next guy that's in the batter's box may get smoked. Down the 1-1. Outside 2-1. Cleveland with a season-high 5 home runs today. A pair by Kyle Manzardo, who's driven in 3. The 1-2. Swing and a miss. Strike him out on a pitch down and in. Antone strikes out Schneeman. One down, here's Jose Ramirez. He's 0-for-2 with a pair of walks, but he has really had a nice weekend. And is it a coincidence that this weekend has come with him hitting second and Chase DeLauder hitting behind him? The pitch, and he drives one deep, right center field. It is gone. Oh, did he tee off into right center? Jose Ramirez with Cleveland's sixth home run. A 407-foot bomb to right center. And the Guardians lead it 10-2. And that is now five runs off the Reds' bullpen today.
8: And you could feel it coming throughout the weekend, but today a couple of foul balls off the bat of Ramirez. You could tell he was frustrated because he felt he was on him. That time he was on it.
0: Here's Chase DeLauder. He tanks outside. Ball one. DeLauder got it going in the first with a two-run home run. A laser to the seats and right. Two for four today. The pitch. And it's inside a ball. 2-0. Six home runs for Cleveland today. Two by Mansardo. One each from Ramirez, DeLauder, Martinez, Rocchio. The pitch. Swing and a high chopper to second. Chin-high hop handled by McClain. Throws out DeLauder. Two down. Now Kyle Mansardo. Can he get his first ever three-homer game? Mansardo, a two-run homer off the foul pole and right. A solo homer to right center. 10-2 Cleveland. Six of their 12 hits have left the yard. The pitch. Outside, he missed with a breaking ball. Ball one. Breeze now has picked up, blowing out toward right on an 81-degree day on the shores of Lake Erie. The next pitch is in there. That'll even the count. Cleveland will have a little momentum for that short plane trip to the Motor City. The Guardians and PNC Bank going to bat for small business. PNC Bank honors six local businesses that make a difference in the community. Now the 1-1. Mansardo hits it foul outside of first at a 1-2 count. Well, the beauty of this, Cade Smith, Eric Sabrowski, Hunter Gaddis. None of those big three at the back end of the bullpen had to pitch today. The pitch. A swing and a ground ball to the second baseman, backhanded by McClain. Throws out Mansardo. But Jose Ramirez entered the home run parade with a two-run blast to right center. And Cleveland takes a 10-2 lead into the ninth inning.
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0: Second inning of work for Cody Hoyer. Catcher Tyler Stevenson takes a strike. Petey Helpin now playing center. Stephen Kwan moves to left. Angel Martinez to right. Gets Chase DeLauder off his legs, at least for an inning. The pitch, a swing and a ground ball, sharply hit but right at the third baseman. Daniel Schneeman fires across the diamond. One down, and heck of a debut by Cody Hoyer in a Guardians uniform here today. Evan Williams will win his sixth game. He went six strong, gave up two runs, struck out seven. Tim Herron, another shutout frame, striking out the side. Cody Hoyer with two strikeouts so far, delivers to Blake Dunn. And it's in there. Cleveland pitching has struck out 12 more. They lead the American League in strikeouts. Hoyer from the set. Here it comes. And it's banged up the middle. It almost looked like it skimmed off Hoyer and shot back into center field. Dunn with a base hit. That'll bring up Matt McClain, the number nine hitter. Two ground outs and a walk. So Cleveland's going to climb over the 500 mark by four games. That would be a season best. They'll be 26 and 22 heading to Detroit. What do you think the atmosphere will be like there tomorrow night?
8: I wonder if it depends on how the game goes tonight.
0: Yeah. The pitch, a little wide ball one. Yeah, that's true.
8: Is there a carryover from tonight's basketball game to the series? But
0: Patrick Bailey wants to challenge that ball call. Why not? Ninth inning. And it's a strike. Good challenge.
8: You'd hope there'd be some carryover from last year. Such great games down the stretch between the two teams. That's a good rivalry.
0: As Cleveland won another division title and made history in the process. The pitch down and in, ball one, 1-1. No team had ever come from 15 and a half games behind, but Cleveland did that, caught the Tigers, and won it the final weekend of the season. Now the set, now the 1-1. Waved at, 1-2. I think more remarkable than even the 15-and-a-half game recovery. They were a game under 500 on September 5th. 11 out. And went 19-4 to win it. The pitch is way wide, 2-2. When you're 11 out and under 500 a week into September, you figure tee times coming up in 3 weeks. Now the 2-2 from Hoyer. Swung on, drilled to right, coming on Martinez, dives, he can't make the catch. Ball skips by him, goes to the wall. Dunn into third, he'll stop there. Halfway to third, McClain, throw back to second. He is tagged out trying to dive back in. The Reds run into another out. Down 10-2 in the ninth. Matt McClain put his head down and thought triple. He would have made it. But he would have had company at third because Blake Dunn was still at third. Oh, my goodness. That's the second time today the Reds run themselves out of an inning. 9-4-6 on the out after McClain gets credited for a double. Two down, here's Dane Meyers. He takes down low, ball one. Guess McClain never looked up to see where the runner ahead of him was. How does that happen? The 1-0 pitch. In there, a strike. 1-1 to count. You love the energy. You love the hustle. But you have to play smart baseball. Now the 1-1 pitch. In the dirt. Another good block by Bailey. 2-1. You're down eight. You can't run yourself into an out when you've already gotten a double.
8: Yeah, Tito will have some teaching moments off of this one for sure. And obviously, the Reds will play better baseball as the season goes along, but this has been a tough one today from that standpoint.
0: 10-2 Cleveland. Reds with a runner at third, two down in the ninth. Myers 0-for-1. Hoyer's pitch. Swing and a chopper off the plate. Charged at third. Schneeman scooped it, but then it popped out of his glove. He wasn't going to have a play. Not the way Myers runs. Infield hit by Myers. Scores done. And now it's 10-3 with a runner at first, two down. Here's Ellie Dela Cruz, switch hitter batting left-handed, 2-for-4. Solo homer and a double. Myers will not be held at first. 10-3 Cleveland in the ninth. Here's the pitch. Swing and a fly ball to left. This should do it. Quan is camped under it. He makes the catch. Ball game. And Cleveland's a season high 4 games over .500. They win the rubber match and beat up the Reds in the process, 10-3.
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0: A shellacking here today as Cleveland beat up the Reds 10-3 to win the rubber match, and a season high 6 home runs by Cleveland. 2 of those from Kyle Manzardo, who knocked in 3 runs. Cleveland hit 4 2-run home runs. So besides Manzardo's 2 home runs, home runs from Chase DeLauder, Jose Ramirez, Angel Martinez, and Brian Rocchio. Plus, you get 6 strong innings from Gavin Williams, and the Guardians are season-high 4 games over .500. 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
0: Back at Progressive Field, the final numbers read like this. Cleveland, 10 runs, 12 hits, no errors, 6 left. Cincinnati, 3 runs, 11 hits, no errors, 8 men stranded. Gavin Williams, the win, he's 6-3. Brady Singer, the loss, he is 2-4. Time of the game, 2 hours, 27 minutes. The attendance, 27,388. Cleveland now season best 4 over at 26-22. They'll head to Detroit for 4 there and then 3 in Philly. Meanwhile, the Reds head to Philly after this ball game. They're 24-23. Stay tuned. Rosie's got the wrap-up show next. This is Tom Hamilton. Thanks for joining us. We'll greet you again tomorrow night at Comerica Park. The final today, Cleveland 10, Cincinnati 3. 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
3: 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More on that in our Honda Drive at Home game summary. We'll also hear from manager Stephen Vogt, but first, a look at the out-of-town scores on the Northeast Ohio Four Dealers out-of-town scoreboard. And some finals trickling in. The Phillies shut out the Pirates behind Zach Wheeler. 6-0 the final score in Pittsburgh as Philadelphia remains red hot. The Rays a winner at home over the Marlins, 6-3. Elsewhere, they're underway out in Anaheim. The Dodgers and Angels no score, just getting started. Same for the Giants and the Athletics in Sacramento. End of 7 in St. Louis. The Royals lead the Cardinals 2-0. The Brewers and Twins are at the end of 6 in Minneapolis. It's Minnesota 4, Milwaukee 3. Other action, the Cubs and White Sox are tied at 4 at the end of 6 on the South Side. That's been a good series. Highly anticipated as the White Sox are playing better baseball. The Rangers are shutting out the Astros 7-0 at the end of 7 in Houston. It's the Yankees over the Mets 6-3 at Citi Field in Queens. That game in the bottom half of the 8th inning. And they're in the bottom of the 9th inning. Blue Jays leading the Tigers by a score of 4-1. And again, that game in the bottom half of the 9th in Detroit. Red Sox and Braves in Atlanta. It's 7-0 in the bottom half of the 7th inning. The Braves leading that one. The Orioles lead the Nationals 6-3. That game in the bottom half of the 8th inning in D.C. Rockies and Diamondbacks delayed by rain. They have not begun yet in Denver. Right here, a 10-3 win for the Guardians. We'll have all the highlights after this.
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3: Welcome back to Guardians Wrap-Up. Jim Rosenhaus along with you from Progressive Field following a 10-3 Guardians win over the Reds this afternoon. And it was home run derby for the Guardians as they hit a season-high 5 home runs. The first coming in the bottom half of the first inning with a man aboard for Chase DeLauder.
9: The pitch. DeLauder with a drive! A line drive, two-run home run for Chase DeLauder. His seventh, a team-high 28 RBIs, and it's 2-0 Cleveland. And that shot out of here in a hurry.
3: The Reds picked up a run in the top half of the third inning when Ellie De La Cruz hit his 11th home run of the season. But in the bottom half of the third inning, a big day for Kyle Manzardo began with Chase DeLauder on base.
9: The 2-2 to Manzardo. Hit a ton! Deep right! Down the line! Off the pole! A home run! A towering blast! High off the foul pole and right. Manzardo hits his third, and he also knocks over the right field foul pole. 4-1 Cleveland. Oh, what a smash by Kyle Manzardo.
3: The Reds battled back with a run in the top half of the fourth inning on Nathaniel Lowe's RBI single, but the Guardians struck again with the home run ball in the bottom of the fourth thanks to Brian Rocchio. Here's the 2-2. Swung on, and there's a high fly ball to right. This is hit well. Carrying. Back goes the right fielder. Benson, he can't get to it. It's gone. Home run, Rocchio. Another home run for the Guardians, who now lead 5-2. Benson gave it a run. And he's tall enough and athletic enough to climb that wall and make a play on it. But it was just beyond his reach as Rocchio goes deep for the fourth time this season. And in the fifth, Cleveland struck again. This time it was Kyle Manzardo again. Here's the pitch. And he swings and drives one high and deep to right. Does he have a two-homer game? Yes, he does. Home run, Manzardo. And the Guardians now in front 6-2. And again, all six runs coming on home runs. And for Manzardo, that's 4 on the season now. A towering blast. Left the ballpark just beyond the 375-foot mark. Then in the seventh inning, Angel Martinez went deep with a man aboard.
9: The pitch hit a ton! Deep right! That's his ninth, and it's 8-2 Cleveland. The only question was, would it stay fair? Would it hit the foul pole? It didn't hit the pole, but it stayed fair. And boy, did he tee off.
3: And in the eighth, Jose Ramirez would complete the home run onslaught for Cleveland.
9: The pitch, and he drives one deep, right center field. It is good. Center. Jose Ramirez with Cleveland's sixth home run. A 407-foot bomb to right center. And the Guardians lead it 10-2. And that is now 5 runs off the Reds bullpen today.
3: Reds did pick up a run in the ninth, but not nearly enough as the Guardians win it by that 10-3 final score. 3 runs, 11 hits, no errors, 8 men left on base for the Reds. 10 runs, 12 hits, no errors, 6 men left stranded for the Guardians. The winning pitcher, Gavin Williams, now 6-3. Brady Singer takes the loss, falling to 2-4. Time of the game, 2 hours, 27 minutes. Paid crowd, 27,388 here at Progressive Field. Stay with us. When we come back, we'll hear from manager Stephen Vogt.
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24: Got a homer you want to talk about first?
25: I mean, all of them were awesome. They all came at huge times, especially the ones late. I think DeLauter getting the one
26: in the first
25: on the board. It just seemed like we just kept adding on, and that's such a huge momentum burst for us to get through the game and not have to use leverage guys, and just a fun day all around.
24: Steven, would you see with Kyle? Obviously, 2 home runs, but just his approach was back at best here.
25: Yeah, I thought, sat back on the slider in his first one and then ambushed a heater on the second one. So really good to see Kyle. We've talked about him, I feel like, for a couple weeks now, really starting to swing the bat better. So nice to see him drive the ball out of the yard.
27: What did you see from Gavin today?
25: I thought Gavin was really good. A little bit off at first, just kind of with some command stuff, but couldn't get the sweeper going. But he and Patty stuck with it, and they got it going. And I thought it was an excellent job by Gavin. Get us through 6. Hold them. I got into some trouble. Huge pickoff there. Great job by Tony Arnrich putting that on, and execution by our guys.
27: His hits and walks have kind of flip-flopped from the first 3 games to the last 3 games. Is there something technically that's changed kind of in his arsenal?
25: No, I think a little bit. The sweeper hasn't been as sharp as it was. And so he's given up a few, he's getting BABIP'd, so to speak. I mean, they're not hitting him hard by any means. They're just kind of finding hits. But Gab kept him off the board, made pitches when he needed to.
24: What did you see out of Jose, where he's taking walks, obviously, and then they challenge him and makes it better?
25: Yeah, we've talked about Jose now for, a week. It seems like his bat's getting better, really since right before the off day. And just to see him jump that pitch, he got a hanger and didn't miss it.
24: What would you say about Hoyer first time out?
25: That was really cool. Found in the strike zone. Hoyer's got really good stuff. We saw that in spring training. Cody, he's pitching this league for a long time in leverage roles. And so for him to come in, give us 2 innings today, kind of save the rest of the bullpen. Timmy, outstanding job today too. Navigating 5 righties, 4 righties, whatever it was. And just excellent all around by those two.
24: Did
0: How much is it that I'd say, like, emblematic of the growth you guys hope or are seeing in this group collectively?
25: Yeah, I think, you know, we've talked about it. You know, we're trying to have quality at bats, and we're trying to square up mistakes. You know, they threw us six homer balls today, and we hit them all.
27: First three-hit game, what are you seeing from his at-bats as of late?
25: It's just been steady Eddie since he's gotten here. You know, Travis doesn't try and do too much. You know, we know he's got pull-side power, but teams aren't challenging him in right now. They're living away, and you keep doing what you're doing. You keep driving the ball the other way. Guess what they have to do? They got to start challenging you in. And, you know, but he's taking his walks, playing good defense, good base running.
27: Feel like we're running out of good things to say about Angel in the stretch that he's had at the plate. He said it yesterday that he doesn't want to get too high, but just what have you seen from him continue to have the at-bats that he's having?
25: Keep going. You know, again, like I said last night, we have to continue to push Angel. You know, and he wants to push himself to be great, and we got to keep doing it.
1: I don't mean to be negative, but the one fly ball, the foul ball that, you know, Kyle didn't, maybe didn't wear his sunglasses. Mm-hmm. I don't know, but can that motivate a guy? Can that kind
25: of? I think it was one of those things. You know, I was joking with him after. Thankfully, we could joke about it, right? And you know, he's like, I haven't seen the sun in a while here. I forgot that it's right above, you know, the field. And so again, we can't afford to make those mistakes. We gotta know that, but obviously made the adjustment right away.
2: But it's the first time the Guardians have hit 13 homers at home since like 2013. Do you think there's untapped power in this team?
25: Yeah, I do. I think we're young, right? And a lot of people don't get into their power until 25 to 28. And we're starting to get into those age ranges for a lot of our guys. And you know, as you get older, you learn when to take shots. You learn how to attack certain pitches. And I don't know if we're going to be a 250 home run team. I doubt it. But it was nice to see the ball fly out of there. First warm day. I think that had something to do with it, too.
2: I was going to say, how different is this ballpark play when it's warm?
25: It's unbelievable. I mean, you know, De La Cruz got into that ball, obviously, the other way. But we don't see many balls go oppo here from lefties when it's not warm.
4: Patrick also had his first hit
27: of the Guardian today. What did you see from his at-bat?
25: I thought he had three really good swings today. You know, the first one got in on him just a tick to right. I thought he hit that well. I thought he hit the fly ball to left really hard. And then to get the double off the wall, I had to feel good for him. So, Patty's getting acclimated. Patty's starting to feel comfortable. He's part of the group. These guys have embraced him from day one. That's what's special about this group. Whoever walks through those doors gets embraced right away. And Patty's swinging the bat well today.
3: And some bonus coverage today from downstairs. Kyle Manzardo had a big day at the plate with a pair of home runs. Let's hear from him.
2: It's the new brand of guards ball. You guys hitting six homers in a game.
5: Yeah, I mean, yeah, that's the idea. Pretty cool.
2: What I'm saying, this team, you know, is kind of growing. The guys are kind of in that 25 to 28 year range, and your power should increase. Do you think that could be the case?
5: Yeah, I mean, we've got a lot of guys that, you know, haven't necessarily done it for a super long time, but a lot of us have kind of got these big league reps. So yeah, you're seeing different guys kind of blossom into, you know, who they are, which is, I think, really cool.
27: Walk through just, what you saw in those two at-bats.
5: Yeah. Just hunting a pitch out over the plate and, trying to drive it.
0: This month, I feel like the pinch hit home run in Sacramento has kind of been a turning point, or like the, yeah, see the dividing line from those two periods.
5: Yeah. Yeah, just focusing on getting my foot down a little bit earlier, you know, letting my hips work a little bit more, and you know, trying to just be on time.
4: What was the dugout like when everyone's smacking all these home runs, the excitement's through the roof?
5: I mean, that's just it. The excitement's, you know, through the roof. Everybody's you know, having fun, you know, just playing the game. Nobody's really worried too much about, you know, whatever else is going on, just supporting each other and trying to go up there and take good at-bats.
1: Did you think the first one was going foul?
5: It wanted to. I was worried it was. By the time it kind of got to that last, like, 20, 30 feet, it looked like it was going to stay fair for me. So,
27: you get warm weather like this, just feel better off the bat, too.
5: Yeah, I mean, I think I mean, I think it kind of speaks for itself. I think the ball flies here, you know, really well when it's warm out, and you know, when it's a little bit cooler, you can have kind of a tricky time sometimes.
0: How fun is it for you guys when a bunch of you are kind of coming into your own or looking to at the same time and like kind of thinking about the possibilities of this group as a unit?
5: Yeah, no, I mean, it's tons of fun, but I think just with that being said, just, you know, trying to make sure we stay taking it one day at a time, just showing up, finding a way to win that night and on to the next.
4: With the pop-up, we've lost in the sun, voters. Yeah.
24: Synergies, whatever.
5: I mean, yeah, for sure. For sure. I'm happy that a run didn't wind up scoring on that. And I talked to Baz, you know, right when I looked up, glasses on the hat, not a great look, don't see the ball at all. And I think I let him know just a little bit too late that I couldn't see it. So we made the adjustment.
1: That motivate you?
5: Yeah, a little bit for sure.
4: When you guys look at the weather forecast as hitters, is that, you know, how does that change your mentality, I guess?
5: Yeah, I mean, you show up knowing that you can, you know, hit the ball in the air and have the confidence that it's going to travel for sure. But I don't know. Weather here is I don't really check. I don't check the weather in Cleveland. Stuff. Yeah. Well, the assumption. Yeah. Stuff pops up here all the time, man.
3: So with the win, the Guardians improved to 4 games over the 500 mark for the first time this season at 26-22. And at the very least, they'll be a game ahead of the White Sox in first place in the AL Central heading into play tomorrow night in Detroit. The Reds leave town 24-23, still at the bottom of the National League Central. Now it's on to Detroit for the Guardians, a 4-game series starting tomorrow night with a 6:40 first pitch. Airtime for Guardians warm-up, 6:05. Until then, for Brian Motze at Command Center and Tom Hamilton, this is Jim Rosenhaus reminding you the final score from Progressive Field in downtown.

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It is Kimba and Shore, the Florida woman who attempted to ride a shopping cart down a major highway using a shower curtain as the sail, is my spirit animal. But even more importantly, I would love the body cam footage when the cop asked her, you know this isn't a real vehicle, right? And she said, not with that attitude.

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0: Buzzard Radio 100.7 WMMS Disturbed, I Will Not Break, and me, Kemba. 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

0: 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Rolling Stones, their 25th studio album will be out July 10th. It's called Foreign Tongues. It is me, Kimba, and it is about that time. The edge of your seat, heart racing, nail biting that only a game 7 can bring. Your Cleveland Cavaliers at Detroit Pistons. 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
10: It all comes down to tonight in Detroit, Cavs Pistons Game 7. I'm Mike Snyder in Cavs Studio Control. We're about a half hour away from the opening tip of tonight's game, and coming up on the Huntington Tip-Off Show, we will preview the Cavs and the Pistons. We'll hear from Kenny Atkinson on his feel for tonight. We'll hear from Donovan Mitchell on bouncing back from Game 6. James Harden. We'll talk about what Game 7 comes down to. We'll also hear from Evan and Jarrett. We'll get the Pistons side of the story, plus check in with Tim Alcorn in Detroit, and we'll go around the NBA where the Knicks await tonight's winner between the Cavs and Pistons. Meanwhile, out west, it'll be the Thunder and Spurs Game 1 tomorrow, and we're expecting an official announcement shortly that Shai Gilgeous-Alexander is again the NBA MVP. Well, we are glad to have you with us. Cavs Pistons, Game 7. The winner moves on to the Eastern Conference Finals to meet the New York Knicks, while the loser will head to the offseason. And what a journey it has been to get to this point. This series began on May 5th. These teams have played every other day since. Game 1 in Detroit that night. Pistons won it 111-101. Story there. Cavs 20 turnovers, resulting in 31 Detroit points. Game 2 on May 7th. Pistons win it 107-97. Story in that game, Detroit 14 of 28 in threes. Cavs were 7 of 32 in three-point shooting. The scene shifted then to Cleveland for Game 3, and the Cavaliers prevailed 116-109. The memorable moment of that game, Max Strus stealing the inbound pass by Cunningham with a game tied at 104, and he drove for a layup, and the Cavs went on to finish it off. James Harden hit three straight shots, and the Cavs got Game 3, 116-109. Then May 11th, Game 4, Donovan Mitchell, a NBA record 39 points second half, on his way to 43 points, and the Cavs beat Detroit 112-103 to close out the game and even the series. Then we go back to Detroit May 13th for a Game 5. It looked like the Pistons were going to take the 3-2 lead as the Cavs were down 9, over 2.5 minutes to play in the game, but the Cavs would shut out Detroit the rest of the regulation, and they would tie the game and then went on to win it in overtime, 117-113. And then we come back Friday. All that momentum we thought maybe the Cavs got from that win, it was not there. And Game 6 was a dud for the Cavs at Rocket Arena, losing 115-94. And that sets up tonight's seventh game, the deciding game in Detroit. And the winner goes on, and the loser goes home. The Cavs lineup tonight, interesting look to it, Max Strus back in the starting lineup. He'll join Donovan Mitchell, James Harden, Evan Mobley, and Jared Allen. And Max started so well in that Game 5 that really kept the Cavs close. They were able to make that late-game comeback. When we look back to Game 6, I don't want to spend a lot of time on it, but actually at the end of the first half, one might have thought, well, hey, the Cavs have a chance to get their act together.
11: Left side to Harden. Harden gave it to Mitchell. Mitchell into the paint. Out front, Strus. Three. Got it! Max Strus has gotten the Cavs to within three. And this place is up and roaring.
10: Boy, that crowd just wanted so badly to push the Cavaliers to victory, but it just was not to be. In the third quarter, Detroit regained control of the game. We're up by 14 after three, and went on to win it 115-94. Donovan Mitchell, just 6 of 20 from the field with 18 points, had this to say about the loss.
12: I was just hungry.
1: from the jump. At the end of the day, we didn't match it. So we had an opportunity. We didn't do it. So now we got to go on the road and get a win.
10: When asked point blank on how the Cavs could have come to a game where they had a chance to close it out at home and not bring the intensity, James Harden said,
6: "That's a great question. You know, I think we did start off the game well, still had the lead, and then just throughout the course of the game, we never really kicked it to that second level, or even second level, which is, you know, which is the level we need to get us three or four, but which never really got us that level. We had opportunities, little small spurts, but it was never like a consistent flow on both ends of the ball."
10: Well, there's no reason to dwell on tonight. One thing I've learned over the years with NBA playoffs, each game really takes on its own entity, kind of as we detailed it. And you just really wonder. You hear about momentum, but sometimes it just doesn't carry over. It's just the way it is in the NBA. Now, can you get some momentum in a game? Donovan, your mindset for tonight.
1: I mean, everything you want is on the other side of hard. Nothing good comes easy. You know what I mean? That's kind of how you have to look at it. Like, we could sit here and dwell on this and carry that into Sunday. What's that going to do for us, right? So, understand, we have an opportunity. We missed it. Now we have another opportunity on Sunday, and that's the mindset.
10: Well, there's some philosophy there. Everything you want is on the other side of hard, and that's where the Cavs have placed themselves entering tonight. James Harden, what does it come down to tonight?
6: It's one game on the road. Like, there's no other way to put it. You know what I mean? Obviously, it's, you know, you got to be detailed, you know, you got to get off to a really good start, and you got to maintain and sustain it for, you know, an entire game, however long that takes, you know. So it really is just one game, and we got to, that's not necessarily play perfect, but we got to do the details that we, you know, we've been preaching.
10: And the details, really, no turnovers early in the game. That has really been a problem, especially up there. Jared Allen put things this way.
7: Definitely fatigue, but we can't let that play into it. We're professional athletes. We have some of the top bodies in the whole world. We can't let mental or physical fatigue slow us down. So we have to look past that and find a way to dig deeper.
10: That's what they got to do. Dig deeper. And everybody's tired right now. This has been grueling. Every other day they've gone at it. Now it culminates tonight. What's going to happen? We're getting closer to finding out as we head to Detroit now. Tim Alcorn set to bring you all of the action with Jim Jones and Serena Winters. Well, you know, Tim, you've traveled with the team. This is the third time up to Detroit. Is the vibe any different than the previous two trips?
8: Not really, Mike. I think this team is calm. They're relaxed. Yes, they realize that they let an opportunity slip away on Friday night. But you have to put that behind you. And these guys have seen everything in NBA basketball, especially in playoff basketball. So can't let it eat at you. Get ready to go tonight.
10: Interesting look tonight. Kenny going back with Max Strus in the starting lineup, Tim.
8: Yeah, I think that's for offensive purposes. We'll talk a little bit more about that with Jim Jones and Serena Winters. But obviously, Detroit has been collapsing that defense, and it's really disrupted passing lanes. And

0: 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Up next, we'll hear from head coach Kenny Atkinson, straight ahead on the Medical Mutual Cavaliers Audioverse.
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3: Just kind of business as usual. I think as soon as we lost Game 6, it was like you flipped the switch, you know. All right, start getting your mentality in the right place to come in here and get a, you know, get a good result.
4: Donovan, as you know, has always been a guy to kind of carry a lot on himself, carry a lot of responsibility. Just knowing, you know, how badly he wants this, as obviously all the guys do, but just what are you seeing from him and how he's able to handle the weight of the moment?
3: Again, you know, kind of business as usual. You know, Don is a really routine maniac, right? Like he doesn't kind of waver, doesn't go off his routine. So, you know, kind of just seeing him locked in, you know, engaged as always. But I haven't seen any kind of different demeanor or anything. Just kind of same old Don, preparing, routine oriented.
5: You mentioned Donovan. What specifically do you need from him in Game 7?
3: Be Donovan Mitchell. I don't know. Every game's different. Don't change. Be yourself. You know, rebound. You know, do the kind of little things. It's the playoffs. Dirty work. And obviously, he knows what he's doing on the offensive side. Don't change.
6: You've spoken a lot about this group being an even-keeled group, regular season, big moments in the postseason. How is that a good thing in this moment?
3: I don't know. Emotional control is vital in high-pressure situations, emotional control. I think, like I said, just looking at some of the guys, you know, Max has been kind of game sevens, Donovan, James, obviously, you know, now Evan's kind of joining that. So these guys have experience under these situations, but we're just even keel team. It's just gives you a little more confidence coming into an environment like this, game, big game like this.
7: Hey, Kenny, speaking of that kind of way of thinking, can you get Game 7 Jared Allen back tonight?
3: Yeah, I mean, we

0: you know, when Jared Allen plays well, we usually win. It seems that way anyway. So need a big game from him.
1: When you've played a series that's gone this long and you're in game seven, season's on the line, all that, and you know each other so well at this point, is it less about the adjustments, the X's and O's, and more at this point just about the guys performing at a high level?
0: 100%. I think each game goes on, a seven-game series, tactics become less and less important. Personnel, you know the personnel, you know tendencies, you know. Now it's getting them in the freeing their minds to go out and hoop. I think that's the key. You definitely don't want to overload them. Cognitive load, you know, freezes, you know, kind of can freeze the mind. You know, we want our guys in a flow state where they're not thinking about, oh man, what's this pick and roll defense? But they got that. So that's an important part of the coaching piece, I think.
1: And then James has talked so much throughout this playoff run about adjusting to his role and learning as he's kind of gone along. We know from his past, like, he's often defined by his performance in game sevens. What do you kind of need from James in that role that he's been playing for you today?
0: I don't know. He's been so good with his communication, especially with Donovan. I think they have great communication, and he communicates with us and you know, the coaching staff at a high level. I think that helps. But, you know, I don't know. I just want him to free his mind, go out there and hoop. That's why it's important not to overload him or the team with tactical, you know, information and overload him and all that. These guys have been going at it for a long time. He's got a better feel for the team now, better comfort level in this series. Just be James Harden. That to me, that's good enough for me.
2: 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You're locked into the Huntington Tip-Off Show. We're getting closer to the opening tip. We're back after this quick break on the Medical Mutual Cavs Audioverse.
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2: We're about 20 minutes away from the opening tip of Game 7. 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Mike Snyder in Cavs Studio Control. Max Truce in the starting lineup tonight for the Cavs, joining Mitchell, Harden, Mobley, and Allen. One thing you look at in this series, the Pistons have shot the three-point shot percentage-wise better than the Cavaliers, and that's something that really no one anticipated going into this series. Cavs are at 34%, Detroit at 38%. That's something I'm looking at, that three-point shot tonight. Can the Cavs knock down some threes? And that might be a reason why Max Strus is getting a start tonight for the Cavaliers. Donovan Mitchell was asked, well, Donovan, what is it going to take to win tonight?
8: It's going to take every little bit of energy, effort. We may make shots, we may miss shots. We got to stay collected, stay together. We're on the road. I have no doubt Cavs fans will be there too. At the end of the day, we all we got, and we're on the road and go from there.
2: Well, they will be there, Donovan. Many on their own, and Dan Gilbert, the Cavaliers owner, doing it again. We understand over 20 busloads of fans have made the trip to Detroit on Dan. Tickets, food, beverages, and so there will be support in Little Caesars Arena for the Cavaliers tonight, Donovan. Now, Evan Mobley, when asked about playing in Game 7, had this response.
9: We've been here before, so we know what it takes. We know what we got to do. So we all got to lock in, watch the film from this game, and see what we can fix and change and go into Game 7 ready.
2: Well, this is the only game going in the NBA today as we are down, really. We're almost down to the final. Winner tonight will join the final four as out west, the Thunder and the Spurs, they will begin their series tomorrow night in Oklahoma City. Some news just now, a few moments ago, the Thunder's Shai Gilgeous-Alexander was named the league's MVP for the second time in his career. And he's in an exclusive club now of players who have won back-to-back MVP awards, and he's certainly very deserving. They'll start that series tomorrow. The winner of the Cavs-Pistons series tonight would begin the Eastern Conference Finals in New York on Tuesday. Now, as far as tonight's game from the Detroit point of view, J.B. Bickerstaff says his team, well, they've battled every time they faced elimination, and both teams are facing elimination tonight. Here's what he said after his team beat the Cavs on Friday.
10: They just don't quit. You know, the resolve that they have, you know, the belief that they have in one another. They just have the ability, you know, to bounce back mentally where they don't hang on to things, right? Like quarters don't bother them, halves don't bother them. You know, they just move on to the next play, stay moment to moment, and try to win what's in front of them at that time.
2: And that's his group he's talking about. As far as tonight's game, something he said just a little bit ago on what the keys will be tonight.
10: It's going to be the team that makes the least amount of mistakes is the team that's going to win the game tonight. So execution is going to be key for both teams, you know, and executing game plan, limiting, you know, personnel mistakes, keeping guys away from their strengths, trying to make them play in positions of weakness, you know, taking care of the basketball. Like, all those things are going to come down to what ends up in win or loss.
2: There you go. Minimize mistakes. Like, I just made one, actually. So I'll get the turnover out of the way for the Cavs. If the Cavs win tonight, it'll be in New York, game one. The Pistons, actually, with a win, they would have the home floor. They've had the best overall record. So that's something they've got. That's why they've got this home floor tonight in Game 7. 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We're getting closer to that opening tip. We're back after this break on the Medical Mutual Cavs Audioverse.

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2: 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Toyota, let's go places. Well, let's go to Jared Allen and what he sees as the keys for the Cavs to win tonight.
3: I feel like on the road, we are the aggressors. I think on the road for anybody in the NBA, you have to be the aggressors. You have to be the first one to make the first punch and not make mistakes towards the end. You have to be super solid.
2: But they need the complete game tonight. They really haven't had it when you think about it. Even that win in Detroit, they had to come back to pull it out. They need to really be ready to go wire to wire. They've talked it. Now can they deliver it on the floor? We are about to find out. Now, I'll be back at the half for the McDonald's Halftime Report. Brad Sellers will be with me then. You'll also hear from Brad at the end of the first quarter. And then, of course, Brad and I will be with you for the Cavaliers postgame show. And hopefully we're talking about the Cavs moving on to the Eastern Conference Finals. We'll hear from Coach Kenny Donovan and James. That'll be no matter what on the postgame show tonight. That does it for the Huntington Tip-Off Show. Cavs-Pistons, Game 7, straight ahead on the Medical Mutual Cavs Audioverse.
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